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You know, Israel, our vital ally in the Middle East, is under attack, facing unprecedented threats like never before, and right now, she needs our help. And for decades, the great pastor John Hagee, Cornerstone Church, one of the best of the bunch, really, really fantastic. Well, he's been a tireless defender of Israel, and through Hagee Ministries, support is provided to one of Israel's leading medical centers in the north, helping care for people on the front lines. And I've seen this with my own two eyes, so many of the wonderful things Hagee Ministries has done, and John Hagee in particular. Now, the medical team shared this message, quote, "Thanks to friends like you," and they're talking about you folks through Hagee Ministries, "we've been able to treat hundreds of patients, Israelis, Jews, Arabs, wounded soldiers, and civilians, with advanced medical care and compassionate healing, even under the constant threat of rockets."

0: state into a blue state, a very red county into a very blue county, and they'll probably vote for climate change candidates while they're working at these AI data centers. You know, they're morons.
1: Right, they'll vote their own jobs away. So. Mm-hmm.
0: All right, sir. Great call. We'll be right back.
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0: There's no secret, summertime not only gets hot, it gets very stressful, doesn't it? Very stressful, especially if you have these huge credit card debt and the interest that you're paying on it. You can't pay off the underlying debt. It's just too much. Even though you're earning a good income and your spouse is, it's piled up and you're still using these cards for other things. Maybe a trip, maybe for an HVAC fix, maybe God knows what, new tires, I don't know. But summer seems to be the most expensive of the seasons, as far as I'm concerned. 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
0: Holy mackerel, Mr. Producer. Did you catch all that? All right. Let us keep going. Let's go to Robbie. San Diego, California, on the Mark Levin app. Robbie, how are you?
2: Good, Mark. How are you?
0: Very well, thank you, sir.
2: And so my point today is that it's critical that President Trump takes out the IRGC and the Iranian regime for beyond all the obvious reasons. Another obvious reason is because he's top on their hit list, and by taking them out, it would deny them the means and method, to take him out.
0: I agree with that. I mean, he wants to take out him. He wants to take want to take out his family. They want to take out a number of other prominent people. Enough is enough with this damnable regime.
2: And I'm concerned that if there's some sort of deal, and President Trump expressed appreciation to the regime for releasing an American today, but I'm concerned that if President Trump changes his trajectory to being more favorable toward a deal, that could actually enable the regime to make good on their, heaven forbid, to make good on their threats to President Trump and his family.
0: Well, you're right. And I wouldn't be fooled by these people. By now, nobody should be fooled by these people after 47 years, almost 48 years, and plus what they've done the last 1 year. It's enough already. All right, Robbie, thank you for your call, my friend. Let us keep going. Ben, Gulf Shores, Alabama. I know where that is, too. Sirius XM Satellite. Ben, how are you, sir?
3: I'm well. How are you?
0: Very well, thank you.
3: Going to be a little satirical here, but what are your thoughts about adding a third party to Section 219 of the National Defense Authorization Act?
0: Meaning?
3: What if we just added China?
0: Uh-huh. And what would that do, Section 219?
3: Well, that would officially merge, in terms of new defense technologies exploration, a unification with Israel and China, which would completely put the second hand over the American throat and continue.
0: Why would we unite with China in any way when China is our enemy?
3: Well, that is question that's staring yourself right in the mirror. Why on God's green earth would we give up the autonomy of the American defense system and merge that with any foreign
0: country? We're not merging it with Israel. Why do people keep saying that? Did you read it? Do you understand what they're doing with Israel? That it would be a memorandum of understanding in terms of shared technology and so forth going each way, but we're not sharing our defense activities all along the board. We're not doing that. As afraid he was one of them. We salute our armed forces, police officers, firefighters, emergency. 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
17: From ABC News, I'm Mike Dabusky. The ground in Texas was already saturated before another round of rain started to fall today. Officials say 75 people had to be rescued as waters rose. ABC's Faith Abube was there when one of those rescues took place.
18: Here in Bernie, Texas, the rain came down so quickly, it took only minutes for this river to overrun its banks. Crews were called out to more than 20 high water emergencies. We were here as emergency crews rescued a family of three from that vehicle. People here are being warned that the threat is not yet over. There is more rain in the forecast tonight and tomorrow.
17: Texas Governor Greg Abbott has issued disaster declarations for 59 counties. Meanwhile, wildfires in Canada are prompting air quality alerts across much of the northern half of the U.S. ABC's meteorologist Leslie Lopez says the dangerous air is expected to continue for the next few days.
19: So large majority of northern sections of the United States and the Northeast will be impacted. The tinge of the sky is changing into orange. In other places, the sky is turning very dark. And by the time we're heading into your Thursday, more of the East Coast will be dealing with very poor air quality. Anywhere from Boston all the way down to Washington, D.C., you can count on that smoke being shifted by the jet stream in these areas.
17: Experts say keeping doors and windows closed and using air purifiers for the next few days will help mitigate health risks. Acting Attorney General Todd Blanche is looking to drop the acting from his title, facing lawmakers' questions on Capitol Hill today as they consider a vote on his position. One of the big topics, how he handled the release of the Epstein files when he was at the Department of Justice. Jess Michaels was a victim of Epstein's when she was 22 and spoke to ABC News.
20: The question is, too, how much do we trust this Department of Justice at this point when we've been pushed aside for the last almost 12 months now?
17: You're listening to ABC News.
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17: The family of Nolan Wells met with the Jackson County District Attorney this morning. Civil rights attorney Ben Crumpt called it a respectful meeting.
21: The thing to announce, she shared with the family that there will be a grand jury that she will turn this case over to once they have collected all the information and finished their investigation.
17: Wells was found dead during a 4th of July weekend away with friends in Mississippi. His funeral is Monday. Last year, we saw the most measles cases in the U.S. in more than 30 years, and this year we'll surpass even that. CDC data shows 2,231 measles cases as of July 9th, just 58 shy of last year's total. A new museum exhibit focuses on the faces of people from biblical times.
22: A blacksmith, a stable boy, a soldier, a slave. The faces and stories of these and others from an ancient Roman city in modern Hungary have been brought to life for a new exhibition in Budapest. They've created highly detailed faces from over a dozen skulls found in the ancient city of Aquincum. DNA analysis, archaeology, and anthropology were used to determine how the people may have looked nearly 2,000 years ago. The title of the exhibition at the Aquincum Museum is Once We Were Like You.
17: ABC's Chuck Sievertson. I'm Mike Dabowski, ABC News.
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24: Well, this is Show Me Today. Four Missouri prisons are trying out a prison reform technique aimed at creating a calmer, safer environment. University of Missouri social work professor Kelly Canada says they're using methods that worked well in Scandinavian prisons. She says some of the changes are physical, things like softening the paint color in the wing of the prison. She notes a second and very powerful aspect. It involves adjusting the way prison staff and inmates communicate with each other. Sue Danielson has more.
25: We just learned about this project at several correctional facilities that you're involved with. Why don't you give me the basics?
26: Sure. So the project is called the Missouri Prison Transformation Project, and we are just over 2 years into a five-year grant. Our grant was funded by Arnold Ventures, and that funding started in April of 2024. the kind of overall goal of the, we call it MPTP for short, but the goal of that project is to really transform the living and working conditions of prison by really leaning on some of those international best practices that have worked really well, especially in Scandinavian countries, and kind of modify and make them kind of the right fit for Missouri. And so, yeah.
25: Yeah. So what are some of those best practices? I'm curious about what the Scandinavians have been using.
26: Sure. So one of the main ones is a concept called dynamic security. And dynamic security is like the overall concept sounds very simple, but it's not something that's used often in U.S. correctional systems. It's the idea that building rapport between staff and the residents actually creates safer environments using respectful languages, treating each other in a humane way, both the residents and the staff kind of working together actually can create space for much safer environments and helps people progress towards their rehabilitative goals in a much more effective way.
25: And then you're creating a safer environment. So the idea then would be safer for those who work there at correctional facilities and also safer for those who are housed there.
26: Exactly. Yeah, a lot of this project, people kind of focus on some of the physical transformations that happen in the wings, and I'm happy to talk through those. Really at the core, though, especially here in Missouri, a lot of people work in these facilities, and it's what we're learning more and more every day is that people who are working in correctional settings are at higher risk of having mental health problems. They're struggling to cope with the stressful environment that they work every day in. It affects their own health. It affects their families. There's, you know, interpersonal struggles that can happen when you come from this very stressful work environment and you kind of bring those things home. And so we really try to have staff well-being at the center of this because we know that when people are hurting, they're much more likely to react impulsively in stressful situations. Sometimes that communication doesn't come off as respectful in high stress situations. And so we really try to think about the living and working conditions really need to improve collectively in order to make a real impact on those populations.
25: So you're 2 years into this program. Are you seeing any results yet?
26: Well, so our first two prisons, those facilities were Moberly Correctional Center. We've got one wing that we worked on there, and then the Women's Eastern Correctional Center, which is in Vandalia. We have two wings there. Those wings, we had the kind of construction and development period the first year of the grant. They opened at the end of our first year, so now they've been open for about a year. And we just opened the wings at South Central, which is the one maximum security facility that we're working in Licking, Missouri, and then Farmington Correctional Center in Farmington, which is a medium security. We have two wings in each of those. Those just opened. So kind of what we're seeing, you know, this is many, many years away from kind of final data analysis. But what we're hearing from the people who are taking part in the project, so the staff, is that these are more peaceful wings. They're more pleasant to work on. They don't feel safety threats like they might in other wings. It's not as chaotic. And so qualitatively, those are some of the messages that we're hearing from staff. And for the residents, so we talk to people while they're incarcerated, but for people who release, we also talk to them after they've released. And so we've already had some people release from the correctional centers, and they've said things like just having a quiet, peaceful place allowed them to actually focus on their goals. They weren't happening in the wings. I mean, part of the transformation of these wings, as you can imagine, even if you've never been in a prison, these are very institutional spaces. They are echoey and loud. They're chaotic. You know, they're there's not a lot that's like visually stimulating for people. Like they're, you know, tones of color that are very bleak and there's not textured furniture or things like that. And so they could just feel very overwhelming for people. They don't see themselves in these spaces. It doesn't feel very humane for people, even just with kind of like the physical kind of structure of a prison. And so having this different kind of space really allowed people to kind of practice what it's going to be like when they get out.
0: This is Show Me Today, the voice of Missouri. I'm Sue Danielson. Search Show Me Today wherever you get your podcasts. University of Missouri School of Social Work Professor Kelly Canada is part of the Missouri Prison Transformation Project. It's a five-year program that has a goal of improving the quality of life for those in the facilities as well as the staff who work there.
25: When the program arrives at a correctional facility, do you meet with staff first, separately, then those who are in the facility?
1: Mm-hmm. Do you want me to walk you through kind of how we kind of start these wings?
25: Yeah.
1: Okay. So this is like kind of big picture when we first start. So like I said, we're in four different prisons. So we did this process at every single prison. We started with a design charrette. This was a new thing for me, but one of the members of my team is a professor in architectural studies, and she specializes in interior design. So these charrettes are two-day interactive planning workshops. And we had a group of staff and a group of residents, and they essentially co-designed these wings with the idea of wellness for people living and working in that space in mind. And it was everything from, like, what colors do you want to see on the wall? What kind of furniture is both promoting wellness and maintaining safety? Where can we put rugs? How can we space the furniture out? Because we are still in prison, but we really wanted to try to make it look as much like a home as we could. So there's plants that they designed as part of the process. They talked through any kind of caregiving that was possible. So having a fish tank or having like a house dog or something like that to really try to give it a home-like feel. So we started there. At the end of the two-day charrette, there was a plan that we took and we kind of put into action. And so the staff at each of the facilities and a group of residents helped paint the walls, put the furniture together, get everything in place. And then my team, we did a lot of education to try to make sure that people understood, you know, what the point of the project is. We trained staff on dynamic security and other international best practices, like really kind of helping people progress towards their goals, crisis intervention, things like that. So staff got trained up. We did a lot of information sessions. And then people who were eligible are from the general population in that prison. And so they got the choice to sign in to the project or opt out. And then we randomize people to either live on those wings or continue living in the prisons just as they would, without the project.
25: The staff, were they concerned when you brought this to them that, you know, they still need to maintain authority? Were they concerned that this might hamper some of their efforts?
1: Yeah, I mean, I think, you know, this is a really different way of thinking about correctional practices. And so rightly so, there was a lot of questions and people wanted to learn a lot more. And so the training that we did initially at those first two sites was a four-day training, really just allowing people to really sink into what we know through research from international places who have put this into practice, like Norway and other Scandinavian countries. They were very violent prisons, back, 40 years ago. And some really important changes happened, including dynamic security and really trying to help people progress towards their personal goals that they had. And they started seeing staff feeling more safe. So they saw staff turnover go down. They saw overall quality of just kind of the workplace for staff really increase with these changes. Their recidivism rate went way down. And so I think, you know, when you start learning about dynamic security, for example, and really how it is just another tool to create a safe space, it's just done in a little bit of a different way. And we kind of look at the international literature on what exactly it means to be effective in those spaces. Those are all goals that the staff really had for themselves. They want to work in safe spaces. They want to go home, without getting injured. And I think, you know, most people would agree when you're helping someone be a better version of themselves, that actually feels pretty great, you know, and you're kind of helping people get to those goals.
0: University of Missouri School of Social Work Professor Kelly Canada. This is Show Me Today.
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24: 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I'm Bill Pollack with our new car expert, David Finkelstein. Hello, David.
27: Good morning. Good to be with you, Bill.
24: What have you been driving lately? What new cars have you tested?
27: Oh, gosh. This is one of those cars that just doesn't get the notoriety I think it deserves. The Mitsubishi Outlander. Don't change the station while listening. This is an interesting vehicle. It starts out in the upper $20,000 range, but for what you get for the money, it's a three-row SUV. 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But regardless, it has a 1.5-liter turbo engine, gets good mileage. The fit and finish is amazing. A great warranty. So I'm riding on that. The story will be out in a few weeks with Community News Publishing, but it's pretty impressive for the money.
24: Yeah, all right. And then what's the website? Because, I mean, you do this all the time. So not only the Mitsubishi, but other models too. So what's the address, the website?
27: Yeah, it's real simple. MyCNews.com. 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MyCNews.com for Community News Publishing.
24: All right. You talked about that Mitsubishi starting at just over 20, but you know, the average car price, and we've talked about this before now, it's climbed over $50,000. But for someone who needs a vehicle, who doesn't want to spend $700 or $800 for a monthly payment, what are some smart alternatives that they can check out?
27: Well, there's a lot to choose from. And we could discuss this for hours on the show, Bill. But the fact of the matter is, you need to set a budget. You need to set a threshold and use it as a starting point. Whether it's domestic or import, there is a lot to choose from. But what's happening because of this price point, reaching that the highest it's ever been in recorded history of the average transaction price, as you suggested, around $52,000, what's happening is it's increasing the value of pre-owned or used vehicles. They're more valuable now than ever. But, you know, there's sort of a sidebar I want to share with the audience. You don't necessarily hear much about this. Some years ago, Bill, I'm having a candid conversation with one of the engineers for one of the major car companies. And he says, you know, Dave, if we could sell cars that didn't have all the safety features, all the emission control features, and even if we sold vehicles that, well, essentially didn't have a warranty. In other words, here's the keys, Mr. Smith, enjoy your new car. They could knock off about $10,000 per vehicle. That was a crazy figure, but it sort of stuck in my mind. Now, who wants to spend that kind of money and not have a warranty and all these other enhancements? But this is what's baked in the cake. It's part of the buying transaction. You're spending all that money, but that $52,000 isn't necessarily just for the car. It's all of the extras. Again, I want to underscore, if there wasn't warranty issues, if the car was so reliable, it was so perfect, you could drive it for a number of years and you didn't have to file a warranty claim or take it in for some sort of warranty repair, they could really knock the price down. But you don't hear much about this, but I felt it was a perfect opportunity to share that inside information with the audience.
12: Yeah, so why does the warranty cost the automaker more? I don't know the correlation there.
27: It's an average. In other words, they're saying, well, maybe this particular model, we'll call it car A, didn't have many warranty claims. It's a pretty reliable vehicle. Engines, transmissions held up real well. Water leaks, rattles. We didn't see many on warranty situations coming in the door at the dealership. Well, yeah, they're going to make extra money on that vehicle because, again, money hasn't been shelled out by the factory for warranty repairs, parts, labor charges, etc. Yeah. But on the other hand, there could be the same identical vehicle coming down the assembly line and it's got issues. Maybe the engine gives out after a year or two, and this is happening. Maybe the transmission, big components, they have to average it out. So this is part of the selling price. The warranty is part of that figure. Don't break it down like that when you buy a vehicle, but it's all part of that transaction, and it adds to the MSRP, the bottom line pricing.
12: David Finkelstein is our new car expert. He's talked about vehicle sales slowing down in the EV side of things. Hybrids, are they gaining momentum now? Where are consumers looking when it comes to hybrids?
27: Yeah, the EVs, electric vehicles, are sort of on the back burner. People aren't gravitating to them as well as some of the auto experts would have predicted. As a result, the other alternative, they're finding the hybrids is a great option. But is it all, roses with the hybrid? Well, the ownership experience could be a little bit of an issue with your wallet as well. But going forward, hybrids is a great technology. It uses both a gasoline engine and some sort of electric battery-powered system. They work in conjunction with each other. Years ago, at least two decades ago, Toyota, they broke the mold. They figured out how to make their system one of the best in the industry. Other car companies have been on board. People, consumers in general, they've been a little bit slow on going to that as an alternative. But now with gas prices, hybrid technology is something a lot of people are, again, strongly considering with their new car purchase. But we got to throw, we got to share with the audience the bigger picture, Bill, and that is with hybrid technology, they're going to cost more initially. And like with electric-powered vehicles, the battery packs on those hybrids, they're affected greatly by, the ambient temperature in extreme cold conditions and extreme hot conditions, summer months. Well, you're not going to get as far when driving on the electric side of the hybrid technology because, again, the engines tend to cycle. They go from gas to electric, gas to electric, which is fine. You're saving on fuel, but keep in mind, weather is a factor. And then the other thing is, one of my associates said years ago when we started talking about hybrid technology, in some cases, they felt that's almost like a rolling science project. In other words, there's so many head-scratching technologies built in under the hood of that vehicle. And again, I'm talking about hybrids. I can assure you, Bill, your corner garages, your mom-pop repair shops, they're going to be scratching their head. They're going to struggle on trying to get that car maintained properly. It's one of those things, in many cases, you're going to have to take it back to the dealer for repairs going forward. And again, I'm highlighting on hybrid technology.
12: Yeah.
27: Hey, one additional quick thought about hybrids. Typically, over the years, we as consumers have been accustomed to the fact you drive on the highway, you're generally going to get better mileage than if you drive around city driving, stop, start, city driving. Hybrid technology, it's pretty much the opposite of that. So if you drive a lot on the highway, you're a traveling salesperson, you're commuting long distances, hundreds of miles a week, again, on highway, the hybrid may not be in your best interest because you're probably going to get better mileage with a conventional gas engine. You need to keep that in mind as well.
12: Good point. Who would you say has the best hybrid out there right now?
27: Well, again, I use the term Toyota. Their system is amazing. It's absolutely amazing. General Motors system, they have a good hybrid technology system. By saying one of the best, I'm referring to the fact when it kicks on and off, because it does cycle, like you're at a stoplight. It seems like the Toyota system is the one that's more transparent. You as the consumer, and maybe passengers in your car, they may not even notice when the engine stops and starts. I'm referring to the gas engine, and it switches over to the electric side. But yeah, Toyota, they've got it all figured out, and they're doing a great job with it.
12: David Finkelstein is our new car expert. You did some research on an Allstate study that ranks the safest and riskiest drivers in different cities in America. As you kind of dissected the information, what are some of the biggest distractions that make a city the riskiest? If that's even a word. Is that a word? Riskiest? Is that even a word?
27: Well, if you said it is, Bill, I'm on board, baby.
12: It doesn't sound right. No.
27: The situation is, I can assure you, and you're not going to necessarily hear this from Allstate or any insurance company, if a vehicle does poor in a crash test, well, guess what? They're going to be able to justify higher rates. If a vehicle is registered in a city where people are prone to have more accidents, shall we say in the simplest terms, careless drivers, yeah, guess what? They're going to charge more for insurance if it's registered in that zip code. So Allstate put together a pretty comprehensive report. It's online. You can go to it. You can go to allstate.com and find the link for it.
12: How would you rate yourself on a scale of 1 to 10 in terms of driver, 10 being the best?
27: I've had a really good driving track record. Gosh, I don't want to jinx it.
12: I know.
27: The last time I was stopped, it was probably 15 years ago, and I was testing out a new car. It was, at the time, it was a new Ford, and I wasn't familiar with all the buttons were. I needed a defroster, and I kind of kept glancing down to get it set right. Well, State Patrol was behind me, and they thought I was, crossing the line, and I might have been, impaired to some degree. So they just let me off with a warning, but I explained, it's a brand new vehicle. I've never driven it before, and I'm just trying to get familiar. And the trooper couldn't have been nicer. But, yeah I'm going to give myself a 10. I really will.
12: Yeah, I think you should. I mean, if you do that for a living, if you take cars out and drive them and test them and then write about them, you better be safe about it. I give myself an 8 when I'm by myself. If I'm driving with my wife, a 3. Because that's, she's a tough grader, believe me. Yeah.
27: Gotcha.
12: It's a wonder I make it down the street by myself, if you listen to her. So.
27: There you go.
12: David Finkelstein is our new car expert. It's always great catching up with you, and love the information you share. Thank you, as always.
27: We'll talk soon.
12: Yeah, that sounds good. This is Show Me Today, the voice of Missouri.
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28: 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Temperature may be one of the most underappreciated factors in sleep. 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We often hear about lights and screens and stress, but even modest changes in temperature and airflow can influence both how quickly you fall asleep and how deeply you stay asleep. Most experts will recommend a room temperature of 60 to 67 degrees Fahrenheit. 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

0: We're back on Show Me Today, the voice of Missouri. Over the weekend, they had the Major League Baseball draft, and there were a few kids from the state of Missouri that got selected. Caden Bogenpohl was the highest drafted kid from Jackson. He went in the second round, 64th pick overall, from Missouri State, selected by the Philadelphia Phillies. Cam Durnin, who's a shortstop for the Mizzou Tigers, went in the fourth round. He's from Camdenton. Dustin Hagans Jr., who plays for Umsell, Missouri St. Louis, went in the 15th round to the Mets. He's a pitcher from Fulton, Missouri. And Brady Smith, an 18th round pick, the 551st pick of the draft from East Carter County High School. He's a pitcher, also selected. And then there were players that played on Mizzou, SEMO, Central Missouri, that also got drafted. So it's, I'm trying to hear, 2, 4, 6, 8, 9 players with ties to the state of Missouri got drafted. And there were over 600 players that were drafted. So the margins are so very small. And we were talking about youth sports earlier in the week. We had Ashley Byrd and Cameron Connor on. We were talking about youth sports and the World Cup, and I want to bring Cameron back in. 613 players were drafted by Major League Baseball teams this weekend. 613. Five of them come from the state of Missouri. It's 0.8% of the players. What does that say, or what should that say to parents who think, hey, my kid's got a chance?
1: Think twice before you spend 10 grand this summer. Right?
0: Yeah.
1: I mean, like, that's a real thing. And where that's coming from is, full disclosure for everyone listening out there, all of my siblings are way younger than me. So they're in this age where they're either just getting to high school or barely in high school. And my parents are spending absurd amounts of money, time, and just overall management to have to do these things.
0: Yeah. Well, and then for those parents that are saying, now, Bill and Cameron, I know my kid's not going to play professionally, but this is an investment into their college. If I can spend a little bit of money now and they can get a scholarship to play D1, even if it's D3, it's well worth it. But we've heard the stats from Misha, less than 2% of high school players move on to college athletics. I mean, it's a small margin. So, yeah. What is going on? You've got younger siblings that are in it. Listen, I had my kids. It's just the nature of the beast. They went through some travel stuff. We started out in Parks and Rec. And then the thought was, well, you got to move them up, and they want to be with their friends, and they've got to be in these travel teams. And we did that for a little while. And then towards the end of it, we're like, you know what? We're going back to Parks and Rec. This is silly. The amount of money that we're spending and for the level of competition and what we're getting out of this and the politics of it all, it just left a bad taste in our mouth. What are your siblings' experience with this?
1: You know, funny enough, I think one of them might have the dream of playing collegiate athletics, you know, whether it's Division II. I would love to say he would be Division I. I don't know if it's happening for the sport he would love to be in. I think the larger overarching question is, how did it get to this? You know, the fact that sports are, not to sound, you know, too old-timer, but for all the people out there that can't go play D1, that can't go pro, it's just a great way to kind of socialize, a great way to teach lessons, a great way to teach discipline, healthy activity. And the fact that it's costing an arm and a leg just to go do that now, I think that's the big issue here.
0: Yeah. Yeah, that's a great point. You know, it's funny because you're in your 20s, so you're not a grizzled, old, grumpy person who can kind of see it.
1: But no.
0: The thing that gets me to the personal trainers and the private lessons, and it's become a business. And that's the part that I don't like.
1: I would completely agree. No, I mean, it's a business, the things that they try to sell you on. I mean, like, for an example, for my siblings, they play basketball, travel all around the state constantly to go to these kind of things, and they try to market you on, oh, well, we record all of the games, and it's uploaded to our specific site, so all of those scouts out there for these colleges can see it. You know how many times scouts have actually probably accessed those things, especially outside the state that they live in? I mean, maybe 1% of the time.
0: Yeah.
1: And it's probably for, to your point, 0.8 of those kids. So they're looking at it for a specific kid during a specific weekend that goes to that event to play basketball, and they don't care about anyone else. Maybe someone catches them by surprise and they become the talk of the town. Like an example of what I'm talking about, OG Anunoby, right? He was recently, his coach at Indiana, who recently did an interview with ESPN that recruited him, they were actually there to scout a different guy that weekend in Atlanta, and they happened to stumble upon this lengthy kid that could play defense all over the place, and it worked out for him. Yeah. How many of those stories actually exist, though, is the point that I'm trying to get to.
0: Yeah.
1: To your point, probably the 0.8.
0: Right.
1: That's what it's like.
0: Yeah. And for those of you who don't know, OG Anunoby was a basketball star for the Jefferson City Jays here in Missouri, went on to Indiana, and then just won the NBA championship and played amazing with the New York Knicks, in case you're not a basketball person. So, yeah, I mean, just to... I mean, here's a kid that was an absolute stud in this state and accidentally gets discovered. So, yeah, it's wild stuff. Here's the other thing, too, that's really sad about this. And we talked about this when we were with Ashley, and you mentioned it, that, you know, you don't see kids playing pickup soccer, because we were talking about the World Cup. You don't see kids playing pickup soccer. I never go past a ball field and see just kids playing. You know, just in their shorts and a T-shirt and, you know, 3, 4, 5 kids. I mean, when I was growing up, if you had 8, you played 4-on-4. If there were 3 of you that were outside in the neighborhood, you came up with a game. You made something up. And I just don't see a lot of that now. And everything looks just so robotic. And you've got kids buying these sliding mitts, which look ridiculous on a 9-year-old. You don't need a sliding mitt on your hand. I mean, it's just... I know they're copying the major leaguers, but, man, there's just something about playing outside. You learn different things about yourself and what you can do, and you can do things and make mistakes. You know, when you're out playing in the yard or playing at the playground with friends, you can do things, and if you make mistakes, it's, you don't have a bunch of parents who've spent $1,000 that weekend, you know, eyeing you. So, I mean, it's just, yeah, it's crazy sports. I don't know. I don't know if there's a solution to it. Do you ever see it reverting back? Do parents ever say enough is enough?
1: I feel like at some point it has to, because, I mean, to your point, I'm in my 20s. I'm not that far removed from doing that myself.
0: Yeah.
1: Where I would go out into these fields and go play, whether it was baseball, basketball, football, to our point, our other crosstalk, not soccer. But... I was playing all those sports constantly all the time, and I mean, kind of the point of this whole conversation, I don't think kids are doing that anymore because they start to specialize at such a young age. Parents are spending so much money every single weekend that a kid has free time. They're already with their team going to these big, expensive tournaments. I don't know if they want to play sports in their free time anymore.
0: Yeah.
1: At least for the kids that are in it.
0: All right, that's the grumpy old men, Cameron and Bill. All right, we'll catch up with you later.
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1: We're back on Show Me Today, the voice of Missouri. 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You know, when the power goes out, the first question most of us ask, when will it come back on? But a lot of the work that prevents those outages happens long before the storm rolls in. Electric Cooperatives spend a lot of time maintaining the area around power lines, including managing trees and vegetation and right-of-way maintenance. It's a topic that can sometimes create questions for homeowners. And so to kind of help clear up some of those questions, we have Chris Gaines, who's with Ralls County Electric Cooperative, who's joining us to explain what goes into protecting the power grid and why the right-of-way maintenance matters. 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Great to have you on.
2: Yes, sir. That's great. Thank you.
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2: You know, the right-of-way, it's an area around the electric lines that the co-op has to maintain. 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
1: And why is right-of-way maintenance important?
2: Well, it's important for a number of reasons. Of course, public safety is paramount, so that's number one. Without a right-of-way properly maintained, you have nothing. You know, it improves system reliability. It reduces outages, you know, that you're going to see during storms. Restoration time is sped up when you do have a right-of-way that's maintained properly. So it's, you know, like I said, public safety number one, but reducing outages is falls in second.
1: How does right-of-way maintenance help prevent power outages?
2: Well, trimming and removing trees and vegetation, you know, before they come into contact with the power lines, it prevents a lot of the outages before it happens. So we strive to keep a proactive maintenance program that, you know, keeps the lines clear and reduces the likelihood of service interruptions, you know, day to day, and especially during severe weather.
1: Why do cooperatives sometimes trim or even need to remove healthy trees?
2: Well, a tree doesn't have to be dead, you know, to be a risk. Healthy trees grow into the power lines, and they can fall during storms or even on a calm day. So we make the decisions basically based on the tree's location and potential impact on the electric service. And then once again, it's safety. That's a main concern for us.
1: We're talking safety and right-of-way maintenance with Chris Gaines from Ralls County Electric Cooperative. This segment is brought to you by Missouri Electric Cooperatives. Who pays for right-of-way maintenance?
2: Well, right-of-way maintenance is just a part of our operating expense. It's funded through our budget. You know, when investing in vegetation management, it helps avoid more costly outages, emergency repairs, and storm restoration. I guess the short answer is our members, you know, they pay for the maintenance of our right-of-ways.
1: Chris, what should members do before planting trees near power lines? Do you have some tips for us?
2: Sure. You know, the right tree in the right place is a great thing, but they need to, you know, you got to consider the height and the spread of the tree, you know, before you plant it. You want the right tree in the right location. So just because it's not going to get tall, it still does not belong under the power lines. You know, shorter growing trees can be planted closer to the right of way, while taller ones, you know, need to be planted further away. But really, there needs to be nothing planted under the right of way. Now, also before planting,

0: We are Red Eye Radio. He's Eric Carlin. I'm Gary McNamara. I'm convinced that the Democrat Socialists of America are bringing back acid in to the drug buffet.
1: Yeah.
0: I'm sorry, but I just...
1: And I don't think it's micro

0: Beer Runner Radio. He's Eric Carly, and I'm Gary McNamara. For those people who had said back when, you know, were hoping that Republicans could win, that's why they were hoping for two Republican candidates for governor.
1: Yeah.
0: They were hoping that was happening. Latest poll in, Becerra up over Hilton, 61 to 36, 25. The last three polls, 22, 23, and 25.
1: Yeah.
0: California wants to be a declining state.
1: Yep. Yep. They're choosing this.
0: In fact, you took the person. Becerra is viewed as the absolute, by Democrats, as the absolutely worst person.
1: Yep.
0: To serve in a Democrat administration.
1: Yep. Yep.
0: Completely and totally incompetent is how he was viewed by Democrats

0: We're right with you. He's Eric Carly, and I'm Gary McNamara. Welcome and good morning. So I think we're done with the manly man stuff.
1: At least for the day.
0: It might come back up tomorrow if there's other commentary on it. It would just be too tough for me to be a liberal. There's too many things you have to consider. All I have to consider now is what my opinion is. You know, I don't have to worry about anything else.
1: That's my opinion. That's a great point.
0: That's it.
1: Just focus on what I believe and then let all the other stuff just kind of fly by.
0: Am I selling my ideas with the proper identity politics behind it?
1: What do you believe? What do you want to do?
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0: rebuilding our economy and restoring our democracy after the attack on January 6th. Ending our nation's longest war in Afghanistan, strengthening NATO, and supporting Ukraine. It's about why I chose to run for re-election and why I chose to step aside.
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2: 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I'm Clayton Neville in for John Trout, and this is Westwood One.
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7: Not all screen time is created equal, and a new study out of Sweden is helping us understand this even better. So researchers followed more than 20,000 people over nearly two decades and determined that passive screen time, like sitting on the couch and watching television, raised someone's risk of dementia. But if they did something active, like reading, puzzles, or interacting with other people, this same group of people saw their risk of dementia drop. Just like you gotta put the work in to keep your body in shape as you age, you basically have to do the same thing with your brain. A couple things I have found to help: working to learn something new every day, whatever it might be, challenging yourself in some way every day, and really importantly, staying socially active. Some days that means meeting friends in person. Other days, maybe an email, a text, or a phone call. Just stay engaged. I'm Dr. Sanjay Gupta, helping you live a better life.
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9: From ABC News, I'm Chuck Severson. Good morning. Fire and rain, first in Texas.
10: Many of the same places that were devastated by high water a year ago are being hit again today.
11: The 4th of July floods last year had rainfall of 20.29 inches.
10: Governor Greg Abbott.
11: The expected rainfall during this rainstorm is expected to be more than 30 inches.
10: At least 75 people have been rescued from high water this week. No fatalities have been reported. Jim Ryan, ABC News in Dallas-Fort Worth.
9: Across the northern U.S., millions of people are under a toxic smoky haze from wildfires in Canada. ABC's Lionel Moise.
12: Smoke also spreading from fires burning in Minnesota's Superior National Forest. One official warns some fires there could burn for months.
13: Odds are these fires will be here until it snows. So there will be some fire on the ground in some form or fashion, along with smoke, until it snows.
12: Air quality alerts now issued across more than a dozen states.
9: Scheduled to talk to you tonight, partly about the 2020 election and election security. President Trump in a primetime speech. Reuters reports the president plans to reveal intelligence, saying China had the ability to interfere in the 2020 election, but the intelligence community in 2021 found no evidence. More American air attacks on targets in Iran. Iran has released an American woman held there since 2024. After President Trump's Attorney General nominee Todd Blanche faced a Senate confirmation hearing, a Texas Republican was noncommittal. ABC's Karen Waugh.
14: Blanche insisting he's not Trump's yes man.
15: Are you and President Trump friends?
16: I'm his lawyer, was his lawyer, and now I'm the Deputy Attorney General.
14: Republican Senator Cornyn pressing Blanche on the Justice Department's so-called anti-weaponization fund that could be used to pay Trump supporters targeted by prosecutors, including some who stormed the Capitol on January 6th.
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9: Doctors say it can affect overall health.
14: Defense Secretary Pete Hegseth is rolling out a new program to screen troops for low testosterone.
19: Ensuring you have the right testosterone levels to operate at your absolute best.
14: The test will be part of annual health screenings for troops 30 and older. Younger troops can volunteer to be tested. Any treatment would be up to the individual soldier.
9: No word if female troops would be offered hormone testing. It's urged by two Democratic lawmakers, both veterans. Cleared by the courts, ruling against challenges, changes to an exhibit explaining slavery at the site of President George Washington's home in Philadelphia. A map of slave trade routes and a timeline on slavery were removed by the Interior Department to comply with President Trump's order. Michael Cord, an activist.
20: What if there's a president next time that doesn't like the Liberty Bell? Because the Liberty Bell was used by abolitionists to support the end of slavery. Do we remove the Liberty Bell?
9: Prices of beef, coffee, and OJ could go up, says ABC's Mike Dubusky.
21: Brazil is being hit with new 25% tariffs, with Trump administration officials accusing the country of engaging in unfair trade practices. The new 25% tariff is lower than the 40% tariff announced last year, which was struck down by the Supreme Court in February. They also include carve-outs for beef, coffee, and orange juice, as well as some energy products and aerospace parts.
9: Our Mike Dubusky, Chuck Sievertson, ABC News.
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25: That, Ann and Robin joining me again in the studio to have that discussion. That's coming up later on in the show. Let's get the program underway right now by heading to the KFRU newsroom. With a look at KFRU News, I'm David Gaines. 8 cases of cyclosporiasis have been reported in Boone County. The Columbia Boone County Department of Health and Human Services announced Wednesday 8 cases of the diarrhea illness have been found locally. The department said it is working with the State Department of Health and Senior Services to determine if the increase in cases is related to the national outbreak. The department is urging residents to wash produce to reduce the chances of infection. Cyclosporiasis is a gastrointestinal illness caused by the parasite known as cyclospora. Symptoms usually begin about 1 week after exposure and includes frequent diarrhea, weight loss, bloating, nausea, and fatigue. Hundreds of customers in the city of Columbia were without power Wednesday night due to an outage. That power outage began at around 10:05 p.m. and in total impacted 397 customers, according to the city's outage map. The affected area was near Interstate 70 Drive Southwest and West Worley Street. As of 12:25 a.m., the city's outage map showed that the outage has been resolved. Albert Oakland Family Aquatic Center will be closed Monday starting July 20th until the end of the summer. According to the Columbia Parks and Recreation Department Facebook post, closing the facility on Mondays will allow the pool to have a day of rest and allow time for staff to make sure they are able to keep the facility at a high standard. The maintenance and aquatic staff has a detailed plan to help meet this goal, including adding a water clarifier at the end of the business day Sunday and performing both robotic and manual vacuuming of the pool on Mondays. The pool saw mechanical issues earlier this summer that caused multiple closures. Columbia Parks and Recreation added that the Albert Oakland Family Aquatic Pool is set for renovations after the 2026 season. News now from Missouri Net.
0: Missouri Net News, I'm Matt Pilger. At least 34 states have reported cases of parasitic illness that causes severe diarrhea. Kansas City pharmacist Sia Weiss says while the illness can last for weeks, patients may be able to get some relief.
1: There are actually several treatments available, and so it's something that can be treated if tested and appropriately identified.
0: Investigators are looking at tainted lettuce and prepackaged salad greens as the source of the outbreak. Dr. Weiss is with the University Health in Kansas City. During a U.S. Senate hearing yesterday, Missouri United States Senator Josh Hawley accused former special counsel Jack Smith of improperly obtaining his phone and text message records. Hawley also questioned whether Smith gave truthful testimony to Congress about the investigation. Deputy Attorney General Todd Blanche said the Justice Department takes congressional testimony seriously and agreed allegations of perjury should be investigated. The dispute centers on the collection of phone and text message metadata during a federal investigation tied to the 2020 election. And a judge has sentenced a Missouri contractor to 10 years in prison in a fraud case. Sue Danielson reports.
2: Craig Sutton, who owned Tri-County Fence and Deck, has also been ordered to pay over $250,000 in restitution. Sutton was charged with 43 felony counts tied to his business in St. Charles County, Missouri. He was indicted in 2023 and pleaded guilty. Investigators say Sutton demanded large upfront payments and did little or no work at all. Sue Danielson, Missouri Net.
0: A Madison County jury in southeast Missouri convicted 54-year-old Roger Micken of Frederickstown on 7 counts of first-degree statutory sodomy involving the repeated sexual abuse of a child in 2022. The jury recommended a 50-year prison sentence with formal sentencing scheduled for October 1st in Madison County. A former Missouri Department of Elementary and Secondary Education attorney has filed a lawsuit in Cole County claiming she was fired over a private social media post. According to News Nation, Lindsay Phoenix alleges the termination violated her First Amendment rights and names former DESE Commissioner Carla Esslinger as the defendant. Missouri's new 5-year transportation plan includes major interstate improvements, but MoDOT says rural communities will also see significant investment. Assistant Chief Engineer Mark Corkin.
3: I don't know if you would consider Interstate 229 in St. Joe rural. The plan there is to put that road back on the ground.
0: In northern and central Missouri could see scattered showers and thunderstorms today while humid conditions continue statewide. Southern Missouri also has a chance for spotty storms with eastern Missouri seeing a mix of clouds, humidity, and isolated rainfall. 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
4: We are starting out dry this morning with temperatures in the middle 70s. We'll continue to see lots of dry time through the majority of the day today. High temperatures nearing 87 degrees this afternoon. We do have the possibility for a few isolated showers and thunderstorms this evening, but we are looking to stay mostly dry as we go overnight and very similar tomorrow.
25: 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I'm David Gaines.

0: is the first hour of a Columbia Morning with David Gaines on a Thursday, the 16th day of July this week. Trucking along. Let me get you a temperature check right now. We've got fair conditions, a pretty start to the day. 71 degrees being reported at Columbia Regional Airport here in town. At Sanborn Field on the MU campus, we're at 74 degrees. Some fog this morning. That's going to be sticking around until about 8 a.m. That's going to be impacting some areas of our listenership. Otherwise, today is going to be another mostly sunny and hot day. We're looking at another high this afternoon in the low 90s, maybe 92 again for a high. Winds today, light and variable yet again. However, we do have a decent chance of some showers and thunderstorms developing during the afternoon, about a 40% chance of that. And so be ready for that. All that is going to end up doing, outside of perhaps giving us some rainfall, is crank up the humidity level. And boy, is that going to keep things sticky here heading into the weekend. Right now, as we're starting off our day, our humidity level in town's currently at 96%. So you start adding the temperature to that, and we're probably going to have some feels like heat index value ratings start to develop this afternoon as a result. But we'll find out that. Looks like we have Kesley on this morning doing the weather duties from our media partners at KOMU8, and we will check in with her in the second hour of the show for the first time this morning and see if that's what she is seeing for the afternoon. I've got a request of you on this Thursday morning, and that is simply this. Take it easy on our good friend Simon today. So you know why. Typically in the aftermath of a World Cup game featuring England, I will hear immediately via text from my good friend Simon. Not so much yesterday. I was also kind of pausing because I didn't know when to kind of text him and let him. Here's what basically my message was to him. What a run. If you're a fan of the English club, to get in the final four teams, I know you've wanted to taste the final for a long time. I wanted that to happen yesterday, too. Argentina was decidedly not going to let that happen. So we have the final set when it comes to FIFA's World Cup final matchup. Spain facing defending champion Argentina. Oh, how I wish it was England instead. And that's going to be happening on Sunday at MetLife Stadium in New Jersey. Apparently, Post Malone's going to be headlining the closing ceremony that afternoon. That kicks off at around 12:30. And then that is followed by the actual kickoff at 2 p.m. And then there is apparently going to be a halftime show as well. It caps the most inclusive World Cup in history, with 48 teams taking part in more than 100 games across Canada, the U.S., and Mexico. This year's final offers Argentina a chance to become the first country to win back-to-back World Cup titles since Brazil did so back in 1962. Spain, for their part, they last won in 2010, and they've been undefeated in its past 37 matches. So that's the kind of momentum that you want to carry over into the big match. And before Sunday's game, there is the runners-up game. So we will still see England and France compete for bronze in the World Cup. So that is their goal now. And I think England can get that done. And I actually am kind of curious about that. It's so interesting to me, the World Cup, that you have that kind of playing for third place element in the sport. It's just something I'm not that used to outside of like watching something like the Olympics growing up, but it's certainly counter to American sports. So it is an aspect of this that I've been finding fascinating as I've been paying more attention. It worked, FIFA. I've been paying more attention to the World Cup this year. Obviously, it didn't hurt that I had friends in the Kansas City area. And that Team USA was, I just got swept up in their game. So I've been watching more soccer than I really ever have been in this past month. And I think I'm going to miss it here a little bit because it's kind of been nice to having some kind of sporting event consistently on the television on every day of the week almost. So it's been a fun ride, and it wraps up this weekend on Sunday. Once again, the temperature check here in town at Sanborn Field, 74 degrees. On the other side of the break, we will stay on sports. We'll do that with Missouri Net. We've got a detailed look at that forecast on the way, the headlines on this Thursday morning, and your opening markets on the 16th day of July on the way as well. It is the Voice of Columbia, News Talk, 98.9 FM and 1400 AM. 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
6: A Better Life with Dr. Sanjay Gupta.
7: As someone who's been married nearly 25 years, I'll tell you, there's a lot of great things about having a spouse. And according to a new study out of the University of Miami Health System, marriage might even be linked to a lower risk of cancer. Why? Well, the researchers said people who are married are less likely to engage in risky behavior. They're more likely to get a nudge to go to regular preventive medicine appointments and screenings. And they have a partner to share the load of family obligations, household chores, and finances. No one is saying you should get married in the pursuit of better health. But if you are single, how can you build a strong support system to maybe get some of these same benefits? Do your own research, find out what's important, and then hold members of your squad accountable and let them hold you accountable as well. That can provide a lot of support. I'm Dr. Sanjay Gupta, helping you live a better life.
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10: Missouri Net Sports, I'm Bill Pollack. At last night's ESPY Awards show on ESPN, a St. Louis high school soccer star was honored.
11: And the 2026 Gatorade Best High School Female Player of the Year is Maddie DeMaria, Koryasu Academy.
10: Maddie led the Chargers to a 25-0 record and a state championship for a second year in a row and fourth in school history. Maddie is headed to play for the North Carolina Tar Heels. Argentina rallied to beat England 2-1 in the World Cup semifinal and will now face Spain on Saturday. Lionel Messi and the defending champs used Kansas City as their home base and played two of their matches at Arrowhead. And less than 2 weeks, the Chiefs hit the practice fields at Missouri Western in St. Joe. Patrick Mahomes told Yahoo Sports he's on track to being cleared to play week one of the season. Baseball returns tomorrow. The Cardinals will be in Arizona, and the Royals will host the Padres. Bill Pollack, Missouri Net.

0: 8:43 is the time. You're tuned into a Columbia Morning with David Gaines. Summer cruising by. What indicator of that? We're right around the corner from this year's countdown to kickoff event. Big brothers, big sisters. Always a cool time. And we're getting details about that with Ann Merrifield and Robin Morrison. Again, they're joining me back in studio for this year's edition. Looking forward to that. That's be coming up here in the 8 o'clock hour. A look at those opening markets on the way as well. We'll be doing that here about 10 minutes from now. You know, in this economy, a lot of us are picking flights based on prices and, you know, convenient times and loyalty rewards. That is a big drive for my sister. But if you do have the luxury to prioritize airlines based on their service options, a website conducted a survey with the best food and beverage options. And it looks like there was a clear winner when it comes to this. That website, point.me. And here's what they have as the best in-flight coffee. As I enjoy my first cup of a Lakota coffee this morning here in the studio, 25% of the respondents said that Delta, which has Starbucks, was overall the favorite pick for best in-flight coffee. That was number one among boomers and Gen X. 19% said American Airlines, which has Lavazza coffee. 17% said Alaska Airlines, which has Stumptown. That was number one among millennials and frequent travelers. Stumptown coffee I've never had, so maybe I'm missing out on something there. 16% said United, which has Lilly. 11% said JetBlue, which has Dunkin', but this was number one when people were separately asked for the worst coffee. So, you know, and I guess not everybody's on board with Dunkin', according to the results of frequent flyers here. 9% then came in with Southwest, which has Pete's Coffee. All right. Let's look at the in-flight economy snacks. Number one, again, in this category was Delta. 30% said they came in at number one when it came to GLP-1 high-protein snacks, since that's a category itself, apparently. 18% said Southwest, but more than 32% said Southwest was the worst, with its lineup of Stellar Pretzel Braids and Remy's Grahams and Oreos. I kind of like all of those. 18% said JetBlue as well. So JetBlue and Southwest kind of tied there for second in the snacks department here. 11% said United, 10% said American, and 10% also said Alaska. For my wine-drinking friends, the best in-flight wine selection went to Air France. Is that shocking anyone? That was number one. The best elevated dining went to the Emirates at number one. And the worst things for a fellow passenger to eat on a flight. So the worst thing for a fellow passenger to eat on a flight. That's right. Somebody sitting next to you, essentially. 41% said a tuna sandwich and 22% said hard-boiled eggs. You know what? I don't even want to finish this list. This is starting to affect my enjoyment of this coffee I'm drinking right now. So on that note, it is 6:27. We're right around the corner from this morning's top headlines. We're going to be grabbing those from both ABC News and Missouri Net. We'll do that next.
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12: Not all screen time is created equal, and a new study out of Sweden is helping us understand this even better. So researchers followed more than 20,000 people over nearly two decades and determined that passive screen time, like sitting on the couch and watching television, raised someone's risk of dementia. But if they did something active, like reading, puzzles, or interacting with other people, this same group of people saw their risk of dementia drop. Just like you gotta put the work in to keep your body in shape as you age, you basically have to do the same thing with your brain. A couple things I have found to help: working to learn something new every day, whatever it might be, challenging yourself in some way every day, and really importantly, staying socially active. Some days that means meeting friends in person. Other days, maybe an email, a text, or a phone call. Just stay engaged. I'm Dr. Sanjay Gupta, helping you live a better life.
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0: With a look at KFRU News, I'm David Gaines. Kerr County, Texas, where more than 100 people were killed in flash flooding in July of last year, is seeing brand new flooding right now.
16: Overnight, heavy rain continued to push streams and rivers to near or above their overflow point. The Sabinal River in Uvalde County is normally about 18 inches deep. It's crested at over 19 feet. A tornado damaged homes and businesses in San Antonio Wednesday. This morning, tornado sirens were blaring again.
0: It's going to be a bad day for air quality for millions of people across the country. Here's ABC's Matt Rivers.
17: The Minnesota National Guard participating in firefighting efforts. One official warns some fires there could burn for months.
18: So there will be some fire on the ground in some form or fashion, along with smoke, until it snows.
17: Breathing in the smoky air poses a risk for sensitive groups. Officials warning the smoke, coupled with an oppressive heat wave, could be harmful, urging people, especially those with pre-existing conditions, to limit their time outside.
0: Secretary of Defense Pete Hegseth announcing yesterday that service members age 30 and older will receive annual testosterone screenings. Here's ABC's Sony Salzman.
19: Doctors at this point are concerned that the amount of online popularity of this concept called low T, it's all over social media, it's on television. It might be creating kind of this false idea that low T is maybe a bigger problem than it really is. And so doctors being concerned, because if you prescribe testosterone therapy to someone who does not have, you know, a clinical medical condition, there could be significant risk.
0: The Trump administration announcing its new formal tariffs about since the Supreme Court struck down much of the administration's tariff policies earlier this year. We get an update on that from ABC's Mike Dabosky.
20: Brazil is being hit with new 25% tariffs, with Trump administration officials accusing the country of engaging in unfair trade practices. The new 25% tariff is lower than the 40% tariff announced last year, which was struck down by the Supreme Court in February. They also include carve-outs for beef, coffee, and orange juice, as well as some energy products and aerospace parts. The new tariffs take effect July 22nd. Mike Dabosky, ABC News.
0: On Capitol Hill, the president's attorney general, Todd Blanche, facing a Senate confirmation hearing. Here's ABC's Karen Hua.
21: The president's attorney general nominee, Todd Blanche, who previously served as Trump's personal attorney, was grilled by lawmakers from both parties. Blanche insisting he's not Trump's yes man.
22: Are you and President Trump friends?
23: I'm his lawyer, was his lawyer, and now I'm the deputy attorney general.
21: Republican Senator John Cornyn pressing Blanche on the Justice Department's so-called anti-weaponization fund that could be used to pay Trump supporters targeted by prosecutors, including some who stormed the Capitol on January 6th.
0: What faces of actual people look like from biblical times are part of a new museum exhibition. ABC's Chuck Severston.
24: A blacksmith, a stable boy, a soldier, a slave. The faces and stories of these and others from an ancient Roman city in modern Hungary have been brought to life for a new exhibition in Budapest. They've created highly detailed faces from over a dozen skulls found in the ancient city of Aquincum. DNA analysis, archaeology, and anthropology were used to determine how the people may have looked nearly 2,000 years ago. The title of the exhibition at the Aquincum Museum is Once We Were Like You.
0: This morning's headlines from Missouri Net.
25: Missouri Net News, I'm Matt Pilger. At least 34 states have reported cases of parasitic illness that causes severe diarrhea. Kansas City pharmacist Sio Weiss says while the illness can last for weeks, patients may be able to get some relief.
26: There are actually several treatments available, and so it's something that can be treated if tested and appropriately identified.
25: Investigators are looking at tainted lettuce and prepackaged salad greens as the source of the outbreak. Dr. Weiss is with the University Health in Kansas City. During a U.S. Senate hearing yesterday, Missouri United States Senator Josh Hawley accused former special counsel Jack Smith of improperly obtaining his phone and text message records. Hawley also questioned whether Smith gave truthful testimony to Congress about the investigation. Deputy Attorney General Todd Blanche said the Justice Department takes congressional testimony seriously and agreed allegations of perjury should be investigated. The dispute centers on the collection of phone and text message metadata during a federal investigation tied to the 2020 election. And a judge has sentenced a Missouri contractor to 10 years in prison in a fraud case. Sue Danielson reports.
27: Craig Sutton, who owned Tri-County Fence and Deck, has also been ordered to pay over $250,000 in restitution. Sutton was charged with 43 felony counts tied to his business in St. Charles County, Missouri. He was indicted in 2023 and pleaded guilty. Investigators say Sutton demanded large upfront payments and did little or no work at all. Sue Danielson, Missouri Net.
25: A Madison County jury in southeast Missouri convicted 54-year-old Roger Micken of Frederickstown on 7 counts of first-degree statutory sodomy involving the repeated sexual abuse of a child in 2022. The jury recommended a 50-year prison sentence with formal sentencing scheduled for October 1st in Madison County. This is Missouri Net.
28: 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Had a disruption to your water supply? 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
29: 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It's no wonder they're lying about Amendment 5. 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They're getting a free ride on your back. Don't believe their lies. The truth is, Amendment 5 closes loopholes exploited by the super rich and slashes taxes paid by Missouri's working families, phasing out income taxes and cutting property taxes. 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Vote yes on Amendment 5. 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
0: Coming up on 6:42, let's take our initial look at those stock futures this morning. U.S. equity futures mostly lower. The S&P 500 futures down by 0.1%. The NASDAQ 100 futures have shed 0.5%. Meanwhile, the futures that are tied to the Dow Jones Industrial Average added 145 points this morning. That's 0.3%. We recap the markets from Wednesday, and we do that with the Edward Jones Report.
30: This is financial advisor Sabrina Basinger from Edward Jones, bringing you the daily financial market report.
11: U.S. equity markets closed higher on Wednesday following a PPI report that came in below expectations for June. From a leadership perspective, consumer discretionary and communication services led markets higher, each gaining over 1%. Overseas, Asian markets closed higher overnight, led by a rebound in South Korea's KOSPI index, while European markets closed slightly lower. Bond yields declined following the inflation report, with the 10-year Treasury closing at 4.55% and the 2-year Treasury yield at approximately 4.14%. The decline in yields likely reflects easing concerns that the Fed will need to tighten monetary policy in the near term to combat inflation. In commodity markets, oil's prices edged higher as investors continue to monitor renewed tensions in the Middle East. In addition to key inflation data, this week will also provide insight into the health of the consumer. Retail sales for June will be released tomorrow morning and are expected to show a monthly increase of 0.3%, while control group retail sales, which exclude spending in more volatile categories such as gasoline stations, motor vehicles, and parts dealerships, building materials, and food services, are expected to rise by 0.4%. Consumer spending has remained solid through the first half of the year, with households likely supported by elevated tax refunds this spring, along with favorable labor market conditions, helping offset the impact of higher oil prices. While households will not have the benefit of tax refunds to help support spending in the second half of the year, we believe steady labor market conditions characterized by moderate hiring growth and low levels of layoffs will continue to help support household spending and broader economic activity over the remainder of the year. Today, U.S. equities closed higher. The Dow closed up 150 points at 52,659. The Nasdaq closed up 162 points at 26,269. And the S&P 500 closed up at 29 points at 7,572. 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
23: Here are your political insights from ABC News. Lawmakers are looking ahead to President Trump's planned primetime address tonight, with some raising concerns the president will use the speech to cast doubt on the legitimacy of the 2020 election. Senate Minority Leader Chuck Schumer.
24: We are red teaming what they might do and how we can combat it ahead of time.
23: Republican John Thune also pushing back, saying the 2020 election is settled and that the focus should be on the midterms.
25: I don't know what he's going to say. Only thing I can tell you is we are focused on the 2026 election. At least I am, and I think most of my colleagues are.
23: The Trump administration has leveled new 25% tariffs on Brazil, with carve-outs for goods that can't be made in the U.S., like beef, coffee, and orange juice. And amid continued fighting in the Middle East, President Trump thanked Iran overnight for releasing a wrongfully detained American citizen, identified as Dina Karari, adding the U.S. appreciates this gesture of goodwill. Mike Dubusky, ABC News.
26: RSV is one of the leading causes of hospitalization in babies, especially during their first few months of life. Signs of RSV start with cold-like symptoms and can escalate. But there is a way to prevent RSV in your baby, according to a new study's findings. Experts learned that babies born to mothers who received an RSV vaccine during pregnancy were about two-thirds less likely to be hospitalized with RSV-related illness during their first 90 days of life. The study also showed vaccination was nearly 68% effective at preventing RSV-related hospitalizations and 69% effective at preventing more serious respiratory infections. The protection appeared to be even stronger in infants younger than 1 month old. And that early protection matters because the youngest babies face the highest risk from RSV. So if you are pregnant or planning a pregnancy, speak with your doctor about the RSV vaccine, because when it comes to RSV, the best time to protect a baby may be before they're even born. With this Medical Minute, I'm Melissa Adon.
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28: Missouri Net Sports, I'm Bill Pollack. At last night's ESPY Awards show on ESPN, a St. Louis high school soccer star was honored.
29: And the 2026 Gatorade Best High School Female Player of the Year is Maddie DeMaria, Koryesu Academy Soccer.
28: Maddie led the Chargers to a 25-0 record and a state championship for a second year in a row and fourth in school history. Maddie is headed to play for the North Carolina Tar Heels. Argentina rallied to beat England 2-1 in the World Cup semifinal and will now face Spain on Saturday. Lionel Messi and the defending champs used Kansas City as their home base and played two of their matches at Arrowhead. And less than 2 weeks, the Chiefs hit the practice fields at Missouri Western in St. Joe. Patrick Mahomes told Yahoo Sports he's on track to being cleared to play week one of the season. Baseball returns tomorrow. The Cardinals will be in Arizona, and the Royals will host the Padres. Bill Pollack, Missouri Net.

Radio's headline news items for you coming up here at top of the hour from ABC. Right now, though, an updated look at that First Alert weather forecast for Columbia on this Thursday, July 16th. We're starting things off this morning on fair note. Right now, the temperature out at Columbia Regional Airport, 72 degrees. We're at 74 degrees at Sanborn Field on the MU campus. Today is a day that we do have some low-lying areas of fog. That's going to get out of here by 8 a.m. It's a day that will eventually turn mostly sunny. Pretty nice start to the day, though. Right now, 72 degrees, as we said, at the airport, on our way to a high this afternoon of 92 degrees with winds light and variable. The big difference between today and yesterday's forecast, it sounds like a repeat, but we're adding a higher chance of showers and thunderstorms, especially during the afternoon. We have about a 40% opportunity of some local rainfall here during the latter part of the day, and we'll keep on top of that. Tonight, partly cloudy, overnight lows back down into low 70s again, and then Friday's going to be more of the same. Some rain chances, otherwise partly sunny with a high near 91 degrees and calm winds. Even

0: Attempting to outsource your studying and your work to these large language models? I beg you not to. And that's because AI chatbots tend to reproduce what researchers call weird viewpoints. That's an acronym: Western, Educated, Industrialized, Rich, and Democratic. Look, AI isn't going away, and admittedly, it can be a really powerful tool, but you don't want it doing your thinking for you. I'm Dr. Sanjay Gupta, helping you live a better life.
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7: From ABC News, I'm Chuck Severinsen. Good morning. For millions, the morning's not good, cool, or crisp. Unhealthy, smoky, creepy-looking air is covering hundreds of miles of the northern U.S. It's the smoke from wildfires in Canada and Minnesota. ABC News Chief Meteorologist Ginger Z.
8: Already, we've seen some of the most dense smoke in the northern Great Lakes, places like Mackinac Island, Michigan, Duluth, Minnesota, all the way down to Toronto. But we will keep seeing Cleveland, Detroit, Grand Rapids, Michigan, Erie, Buffalo, even Philadelphia and New York City.
7: The wind, rain, tornado emergency in parts of the Texas Hill Country continues. Some areas could get 30 inches of rain, forecasters say. In Kerr County,
9: overnight, heavy rain continued to push streams and rivers to near or above their overflow point. The Sabinal River in Uvalde County is normally about 18 inches deep. It's crested at over 19 feet. A tornado damaged homes and businesses in San Antonio Wednesday. This morning, tornado sirens were blaring again.
7: ABC's Jim Ryan in Dallas-Fort Worth. It's a numbers game a day after Acting Attorney General Todd Blanche's Senate confirmation hearing, not long after the death of Senator Lindsey Graham. ABC News Justice Department reporter Alex Mallon.
10: They're going to have to replace Senator Graham and his seat on this because Todd Blanche cannot afford to lose a single GOP senator. And we'd heard two senators leading up to this hearing, Senator Tom Tillis and Senator John Cornyn, both who said they were undecided.
7: Iran has released an American woman held there since late 2024. The U.S. military stepping up attacks on Iranian targets. Iran firing missiles at U.S. allies in the region again. Scheduled to talk to the nation at 9 p.m. Eastern tonight, partly about the 2020 election and election security. President Trump, Reuters reports he plans to say that China had the ability to interfere in the 2020 election, but the intelligence community found no evidence. You're listening to ABC News.
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7: Armed Forces personnel age 30 and older will receive annual testosterone screenings as part of their routine health exam, says Defense Secretary Pete Hegseth. ABC's Sophie Flay.
13: For those who do have low levels, experts say there are effective treatments. It's the latest in Hegseth's push to reshape soldiers' health and fitness. He's ordered tougher fitness tests and daily physical training, declaring a crackdown on, quote, fat troops.
7: Treatment will be available for those with too low testosterone. Backing a temporary suspension of routine immigration enforcement traffic stops, Maine Senator Susan Collins, after ICE officers shot a driver to death in a coastal town of Maine Monday. Less than 1 week after an ICE agent in Houston shot and killed a man in a traffic stop during a deportation crackdown.
2: The entire Maine delegation has asked for a thorough, full, and impartial investigation to be conducted by the independent office of the Inspector General.
7: President Trump does not support a suspension of ICE traffic stops. Censorship concerns in Hong Kong, whose top security official said today that booksellers should ensure the titles they sell do not harm national security. Yesterday, five people linked to two bookstores were arrested. United Airlines trying to attract flyers with another luxury, an empty middle seat. Space will be used for a shared table. Chuck Sievertson, ABC News.
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18: Big Sisters, countdown to kickoff is not that far away. And so we'll be giving you the details about that annual event coming up here in the 8 o'clock hour. We kick off this hour by heading now to the KFRU newsroom. With a look at KFRU News, I'm David Gaines. 8 cases of cyclosporiasis have been reported in Boone County. The Columbia-Boone County Department of Health and Human Services announced Wednesday 8 cases of the diarrhea illness have been found locally. The department said it is working with the State Department of Health and Senior Services to determine if the increase in cases is related to the national outbreak. The department is urging residents to wash produce to reduce the chances of infection. Cyclosporiasis is a gastrointestinal illness caused by the parasite known as cyclospora. Symptoms usually begin about 1 week after exposure and includes frequent diarrhea, weight loss, bloating, nausea, and fatigue. Hundreds of customers in the city of Columbia were without power Wednesday night due to an outage. That power outage began at around 10:05 p.m. and in total impacted 397 customers, according to the city's outage map. The affected area was near Interstate 70 Drive Southwest and West Worley Street. As of 12:25 a.m., the city's outage map showed that the outage has been resolved. Albert Oakland Family Aquatic Center will be closed Mondays starting July 20th until the end of the summer. According to the Columbia Parks and Recreation Department Facebook post, closing the facility on Mondays will allow the pool to have a day of rest and allow time for staff to make sure they are able to keep the facility at a high standard. The maintenance and aquatic staff has a detailed plan to help meet this goal, including adding a water clarifier at the end of the business day Sunday and performing both robotic and manual vacuuming of the pool on Mondays. The pool saw mechanical issues earlier this summer that caused multiple closures. Columbia Parks and Recreation added that the Albert Oakland Family Aquatic Pool is set for renovations after the 2026 season. News now from Missouri Net.
19: Missouri Net News, I'm Matt Pilger. At least 34 states have reported cases of parasitic illness that causes severe diarrhea. Kansas City pharmacist Sio Weiss says while the illness can last for weeks, patients may be able to get some relief.
15: There are actually several treatments available, and so it's something that can be treated if tested and appropriately identified.
19: Investigators are looking at tainted lettuce and prepackaged salad greens as the source of the outbreak. Dr. Weiss is with the University Health in Kansas City. During a U.S. Senate hearing yesterday, Missouri United States Senator Josh Hawley accused former special counsel Jack Smith of improperly obtaining his phone and text message records. Hawley also questioned whether Smith gave truthful testimony to Congress about the investigation. Deputy Attorney General Todd Blanche said the Justice Department takes congressional testimony seriously and agreed allegations of perjury should be investigated. The dispute centers on the collection of phone and text message metadata during a federal investigation tied to the 2020 election. And a judge has sentenced a Missouri contractor to 10 years in prison in a fraud case. Sue Danielson reports.
20: Craig Sutton, who owned Tri-County Fence and Deck, has also been ordered to pay over $250,000 in restitution. Sutton was charged with 43 felony counts tied to his business in St. Charles County, Missouri. He was indicted in 2023 and pleaded guilty. Investigators say Sutton demanded large upfront payments and did little or no work at all. Sue Danielson, Missouri Net.
19: A Madison County jury in southeast Missouri convicted 54-year-old Roger Micken of Frederickstown on 7 counts of first-degree statutory sodomy involving the repeated sexual abuse of a child in 2022. The jury recommended a 50-year prison sentence with formal sentencing scheduled for October 1st in Madison County. A former Missouri Department of Elementary and Secondary Education attorney has filed a lawsuit in Cole County claiming she was fired over a private social media post. According to News Nation, Lindsay Phoenix alleges the termination violated her First Amendment rights and names former DESE Commissioner Carla Esslinger as the defendant. Missouri's new 5-year transportation plan includes major interstate improvements, but MoDOT says rural communities will also see significant investment. Assistant Chief Engineer Mark Corkin.
21: I don't know if you would consider Interstate 229 in St. Joe rural. The plan there is to put that road back on the ground.
19: In northern and central Missouri could see scattered showers and thunderstorms today while humid conditions continue statewide. Southern Missouri also has a chance for spotty storms, with eastern Missouri seeing a mix of clouds, humidity, and isolated rainfall. 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
23: We are starting out dry this morning with temperatures in the middle 70s. We'll continue to see lots of dry time through the majority of the day today. High temperatures nearing 87 degrees this afternoon. We do have the possibility for a few isolated showers and thunderstorms this evening, but we are looking to stay mostly dry as we go overnight and very similar tomorrow.
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18: That's a look at KFRU News. I'm David Gaines.

0: Second hour of a Columbia Morning with David Gaines. It's Thursday, everybody. Already the 16th day of the month. Cruising through the work week, and right now your updated temperature here in town. Let me refresh this, make sure it's the current number. There you go. At Sanborn Field on the MU campus, we're currently at 76 degrees. On our way to a high this afternoon of about 92 under mostly sunny skies. There are opportunities for some showers in the forecast today. We do check in with Kesley a little bit later on in the hour, and we'll get her verification of that possibility and look at that weekend forecast as well, which is going to be hot and sunny. So be bracing for more of that. We're going to be carrying that over into next week as well. It looks to me right now the hottest day in front of us over the next handful of days might actually be on Monday. Sunny day with highs right around 96 degrees in actual temperature. So again, we'll be checking in with Kesley in the second half of this hour. It is certainly, despite however warm it may be, going to be a super busy weekend here in Columbia. And one of the main reasons for that is the Show Me State Games, beginning with over 40 sporting competitions taking place across our city. They actually initiated this year's event with the Torch Run that kicked off yesterday morning, and the games taking place this weekend. Again, over 40 different events, gymnastics, powerlifting, I think that's cool, rugby, judo competition this go around, and it's really for athletes of all ages. And Shelter Insurance and the Show Me State Games have a decade-long partnership, and that culminated in the Carry the Torch events, and that finished with the torch lighting the signal to start the games. That's what you took in yesterday, and the games this weekend are expected to bring in about 15,000 athletes to our city, and even more family and friends. So occupancy of our hotels and motels and packed restaurants are going to be maybe a byproduct of that, I would imagine. And we all usually see a big number of visitors here. And when we have the Show Me State Games, and we'll see how it goes this time around. So things start on Friday. Again, all these events are open to the public, so be aware of that. And you can find more details about the games on their website, or you can go to our own Convention and Visitors Bureau for more details about that. And that, of course, is visitcomo.com. 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So Express Cares will be available in Columbia at the Battle Avenue Medical Building on St. Charles Road, and in Jefferson City at the Family Medicine Clinic on Madison Street. And they're designed to give patients the flexibility they need by offering extended hours and no appointment access and seamless connections to primary and specialty cares, how they put it in their news release. The clinics will be open from 7 a.m. until 7 p.m. Monday through Friday, and from 8 a.m. until 4 p.m. on weekends and most holidays. And we'll be offering those daily walk-in services. And again, people do not have to be patients of MU Healthcare to access the Express Care. The urgent care location is reportedly coming soon, according to the release, so we don't have a hard date on that. But this is all in the aftermath, and basically about a month after learning that MU Healthcare was closing the quick care locations at Hy-Vee grocery stores. And that was being done as part of an organizational redesign, as they put it. So these clinics will be providing same-day appointments for minor health issues, and MU Healthcare said it will introduce a similar service to the quick care clinics when they made that announcement, and here we are. The Express Care opening now in Columbia and Jefferson City, so staying on top of that. Paul T. Wilson, I guess I could say now, was a candidate for U.S. House District 3, but he dropped out of the race ahead of the upcoming August primary. He has pledged support in the November general election to whichever candidate clinches the Democratic nomination. Here's what he wrote in an email to KMU 8 News. "We still strongly believe that the 3rd District deserves a candidate aligned with progressive values that protect hardworking Missourians' rights as well as improving their lives. Bethany Mann and Tommy Holstein are still running in the Democratic Party, and incumbent Bob Onder is being challenged by John Fraser. And the Republican side of things, Jim Higgins is also running in that race for the Libertarian Party. And so, again, Wilson basically saying that his campaign decided to withdraw after considering the time left in the race. Unfortunately, with the time available as a first-time campaign with a full-time healthcare job, we were not going to be able to hit the targets we needed to be highly competitive for this seat. So part of the considerations of why he has pulled out and says that he will take what he's learned from this race to better position himself in a potential run in a future cycle. We're coming up on 7:18. Let's take our first break of the hour. We have the latest in sports coverage from Missouri Net on the other side of the break. Look at weather this hour from Kesley and your top headlines coming up here at bottom of the hour.
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5: A better life with Dr. Sanjay Gupta.
6: I'm feeling lucky to have my college-age kids home with me for a few weeks this summer. And one of the things I know we're going to be talking about, AI. I've started to use it more often at the hospital to get fresh takes on patient problems that I'm trying to solve. And for my girls, well, I know that they are navigating college now with these new powerful tools. Something, frankly, that you and I couldn't have even imagined when we were in school. But while it may be tempting to outsource your studying and your work to these large language models, I beg you not to. And that's because AI chatbots tend to reproduce what researchers call weird viewpoints. That's an acronym: Western, Educated, Industrialized, Rich, and Democratic. Look, AI isn't going away, and admittedly, it can be a really powerful tool, but you don't want it doing your thinking for you. I'm Dr. Sanjay Gupta, helping you live a better life.
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13: On last night's ESPY Awards show on ESPN, a St. Louis high school soccer star was honored.
14: And the 2026 Gatorade Best High School Female Player of the Year is Maddie DeMaria, Coriesu Academy.
13: Maddie led the Chargers to a 25-0 record and a state championship. She's headed to play for the North Carolina Tar Heels. And Jefferson City Jay star and NBA champion OG Anunoby won an ESPY for the best play of the year. Argentina rallied to beat England 2-1 in the World Cup semifinal and will face Spain on Saturday. Lionel Messi and the defending champs used Kansas City as their home base. They played two matches at Arrowhead. Chiefs owner Clark Hunt looks back.
9: Tremendous competition that happened on the field at Arrowhead. We're going to be known for our fan fest. I think most importantly, we're going to be known for the enthusiasm that the fans who attended the games have shown.
13: In less than 2 weeks, the Chiefs hit the practice field at Missouri Western in St. Joe. Patrick Mahomes told Yahoo Sports he's on track to being cleared to play week one of the season. What a month for Cardinals all-star Jordan Walker. He's hit safely in 12 of 13 games, batting .294 and coming off that home run derby title. The game is fun for Jordan, and that's why he's having a good season.
15: Being more comfortable in the box, honestly, just playing the game and not being too tense, I think just... And then just having fun, more fun with the baseball as well, I think, are a big thing that I needed to do. And I'm having a lot more fun this year and just more relaxed.
13: The St. Louis Blues will host the San Jose Sharks for their home opener on October 8th. The full schedule comes out later today. Bill Pollack, Missouri Net Sports.

0: 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You're listening to A Columbia Morning with David Gaines. And according to Luminate's 2026 mid-year report, United States CD sales increased, I had to check the decimal point here, 16% to 16.3 million units during the first half of this year. That is CD sales, my friends. People, you know, it's kind of having, I guess, the beginnings of a return in collectability like vinyl started to initiate about 20 years ago. And that might be a generational thing, right? If you grew up with vinyl and it was absent for a part of your life, and when the kind of re-explosion of vinyl sales started, you would probably easily be sucked into that. And I think the same thing is happening with CD sales. People like to collect physical things. And wow, 16.3 million units during the first half of this year. And you know what? Vinyl sales continue to grow as well. Not by as high a percentage, because those percentages have been pretty steady here in the last 15 years, but another growth of 2.4%, giving CDs a growth rate nearly seven times higher than records this year. K-pop collectibles contributed heavily, but they do not explain the entire increase. So Luminate says that CD sales would still have grown about 6.7% after removing K-pop releases. Mass market retailers like Target and Walmart now account for nearly 30% of physical music sales. There was a period when you wouldn't even find that stuff in Walmart and Target anymore. It was really whittled down to like a single aisle from how big it used to be expanded back in the day. And now it's taken up more floor space again as the popularity has increased. And that is aided by what they say are elaborate album packages, alternate covers. You know, if you're a popular enough artist, you can release like five different versions of your new album with different cover art, maybe a bonus track here and there. And that's just going to add into your overall physical music sales. So very interesting. Let's see here. Photo cards are being utilized to help push some of these. Like if you're fans of a band like BTS, you will buy multiple editions of whatever they're putting out. And that's one of the bands that are being cited here as a big part of this surge in the CD sales here. So the RIA has not released its corresponding report yet for the first half of 2026. It's for its most recent mid-year data covers the first months of last year, when the CD market, let's be honest, was looking a little bit less healthy. Well, what a difference a year makes. So we'll keep an eye out for the numbers from the RIAA, the recording industry here, when that does get released, and see if it compares to this. But if you're like, well, what's going on with streaming? Don't worry. It still owns the market. Global on-demand audio streams increased by 9.8% as well to $2.8 trillion during the first half of this year. It is 7:27. Your top headlines of the morning are coming up next.
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10: As someone who's been married nearly 25 years, I'll tell you, there's a lot of great things about having a spouse. And according to a new study out of the University of Miami Health System, marriage might even be linked to a lower risk of cancer. Why? Well, the researchers said people who are married are less likely to engage in risky behavior. They're more likely to get a nudge to go to regular preventive medicine appointments and screenings. And they have a partner to share the load of family obligations, household chores, and finances. No one is saying you should get married in the pursuit of better health. But if you are single, how can you build a strong support system to maybe get some of these same benefits? Do your own research, find out what's important, and then hold members of your squad accountable and let them hold you accountable as well. That can provide a lot of support. I'm Dr. Sanjay Gupta, helping you live a better life.
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0: With a look at KFRU News, I'm David Gaines. An American-Iranian citizen has been released by Tehran. Here is ABC's correspondent James Longman with the latest.
20: There is a glimmer of good news, because Dina Karari, an American woman held in Iran since 2024, has been released by Iranian authorities. President Trump made this announcement on social media. He called this a gesture of goodwill by the Iranians. Her lawyer says she was subject to bogus charges of espionage and suffered enormous psychological and physical hardship. Some good news there, but her release does not change the situation here in the Middle East. The Strait of Hormuz is still closed.
0: The National Transportation Safety Board releasing preliminary results in its probe into a fatal crash involving a Tesla that lost control last month in the Houston area. ABC's Jim Ryan.
21: Michael Butler's Tesla Model 3 was doing an estimated 70 miles per hour, and a doorbell camera captured the result. Butler reportedly told police that his car was in full self-driving mode, but the NTSB says Butler deactivated the feature by fully depressing the accelerator and slamming into the side of a home in Katy, Texas. 76-year-old resident Martha Avila was killed.
0: Rescues and evacuations underway right now in Texas Hill Country this morning, as catastrophic rainfall brings deadly flooding back to some of those areas, raising water levels more than a foot in some places. ABC's meteorologist Ginger Z.
22: There were flash flood emergencies throughout the morning in both Kendall and Kerr County, Texas. This is an incredibly dangerous situation. At one point, one of the river gauges rose 16 feet in 30 minutes. That's what happens when you get 10 to 20 inches of rain in 2 days, and then on top of it, have more to come today. That level 4 out of 4 threat. This is the third day in a row of this.
0: President Trump's cabinet nominees grilled on Capitol Hill. His picks for attorney general and intelligence chief facing questions from lawmakers at their confirmation hearings. ABC's Rachel Scott.
23: Over in the Senate Intelligence Committee, senators pressing Jay Clayton, the president's nominee for director of national intelligence. He refused to say that Joe Biden won the 2020 election.
24: Who won the 2020 election?
25: I'm not going to do this with you.
23: Clayton pressed 20 times, but never directly answered the question.
24: Who won the 2020 election?
25: I have answered the question.
24: Answer it. What is your answer?
25: I've given you my answer.
24: What is your answer?
23: Georgia Democratic Senator John Ossoff calling it disgraceful.
0: In spots here in the Midwest and in the Northeast, the overnight sky was hazy, and that's thanks to that wildfire smoke that's been blanketing certain regions of the states. ABC's Lionel Moise has more.
1: Smoke also spreading from fires burning in Minnesota's Superior National Forest. One official warns some fires there could burn for months.
3: Odds are these fires will be here until it snows. So there will be some fire on the ground in some form or fashion, along with smoke, until it snows.
1: Air quality alerts now issued across more than a dozen states.
0: The Trump administration announcing its first new formal tariffs since the Supreme Court struck down much of the administration's tariff policies earlier this year.
4: Brazil is being hit with new 25% tariffs, with Trump administration officials accusing the country of engaging in unfair trade practices. The new 25% tariff is lower than the 40% tariff announced last year, which was struck down by the Supreme Court in February. They also include carve-outs for beef, coffee, and orange juice, as well as some energy products and aerospace parts. The new tariffs take effect July 22nd. Mike Dubusky, ABC News.
0: What faces of actual people look like from biblical times are part of a new museum exhibition. Here is ABC's Chuck Severston.
5: A blacksmith, a stable boy, a soldier, a slave. The faces and stories of these and others from an ancient Roman city in modern Hungary have been brought to life for a new exhibition in Budapest. They've created highly detailed faces from over a dozen skulls found in the ancient city of Aquincum. DNA analysis, archaeology, and anthropology were used to determine how the people may have looked nearly 2,000 years ago. The title of the exhibition at the Aquincum Museum is Once We Were Like You.
0: This morning's headlines from Missouri Net.
6: Missouri Net News, I'm Matt Pilger. At least 34 states have reported cases of parasitic illness that causes severe diarrhea. Kansas City pharmacist Sio Weiss says while the illness can last for weeks, patients may be able to get some relief.
13: There are actually several treatments available, and so it's something that can be treated if tested and appropriately identified.
6: Investigators are looking at tainted lettuce and prepackaged salad greens as the source of the outbreak. Dr. Weiss is with the University Health in Kansas City. During a U.S. Senate hearing yesterday, Missouri United States Senator Josh Hawley accused former special counsel Jack Smith of improperly obtaining his phone and text message records. Hawley also questioned whether Smith gave truthful testimony to Congress about the investigation. Deputy Attorney General Todd Blanche said the Justice Department takes congressional testimony seriously and agreed allegations of perjury should be investigated. The dispute centers on the collection of phone and text message metadata during a federal investigation tied to the 2020 election. And a judge has sentenced a Missouri contractor to 10 years in prison in a fraud case. Sue Danielson reports.
26: Craig Sutton, who owned Tri-County Fence and Deck, has also been ordered to pay over $250,000 in restitution. Sutton was charged with 43 felony counts tied to his business in St. Charles County, Missouri. He was indicted in 2023 and pleaded guilty. Investigators say Sutton demanded large upfront payments and did little or no work at all. Sue Danielson, Missouri Net.
6: A Madison County jury in southeast Missouri convicted 54-year-old Roger Micken of Frederickstown on 7 counts of first-degree statutory sodomy involving the repeated sexual abuse of a child in 2022. The jury recommended a 50-year prison sentence with formal sentencing scheduled for October 1st in Madison County. This is Missouri Net.
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7: A Better Life with Dr. Sanjay Gupta.
8: As someone who's been married nearly 25 years, I'll tell you, there's a lot of great things about having a spouse. And according to a new study out of the University of Miami Health System, marriage might even be linked to a lower risk of cancer. Why? Well, the researchers said people who are married are less likely to engage in risky behavior. They're more likely to get a nudge to go to regular preventive medicine appointments and screenings. And they have a partner to share the load of family obligations, household chores, and finances. No one is saying you should get married in the pursuit of better health. But if you are single, how can you build a strong support system to maybe get some of these same benefits? Do your own research, find out what's important, and then hold members of your squad accountable and let them hold you accountable as well. That can provide a lot of support. I'm Dr. Sanjay Gupta, helping you live a better life.
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14: .7:41 is the time. KMU8 First Alert meteorologist Kesley Cabela's joining us on this Thursday morning. Good morning, my friend.
15: Good morning. How are you?
14: I am in good spirits. I'm glad you're joining us on this day. It is a day that has the potential of being a little bit different from the last few days. It's going to be sunny and hot again, but we might actually get some showers, right?
15: Yeah. Overall, any rain chances that we do get are going to be fairly isolated. So still most of us will stay pretty dry through the day today. But just really hanging on with those highs in the middle to upper 80s, it's still a bit on the muggy side, especially through this afternoon. But yeah, isolated rain chances, mainly between about 3 to 7 p.m. Once we get past sunset, especially, those rain chances pretty much disappear. And then we'll stay partly cloudy overnight.
14: On the stretch of very hot days, you know, I'm noticing this morning, you know, humidity is at 96%. Yikes. So do we have the chance of having like heat index values in the days to come?
15: Yeah, so heat index temperatures are going to be in the middle to upper 90s through the rest of this week, into the weekend, early next week. There are no heat advisories, no heat warnings in effect for mid-Missouri. I do generally think that our heat index values will stay below 100 degrees because our humidity is actually not going to be super high. It does feel pretty muggy out there this morning, though, but really our dew points are only in the lower 70s, so it'll feel muggy, but definitely won't be as hot and sticky as it has been, you know, within the last couple of weeks.
14: Have you been seeing any low-lying areas of patchy fog this morning?
15: Yes, there have been some patchy fog this morning, mainly now north of Highway 24. So Moberly has about 5 miles of current visibility, Brunswick, Marshall, Fayette, all seeing lower visibility, but it hasn't seemed to be impacting Columbia through Jefferson City all that much this morning.
14: Kesley, what's the likelihood of seeing some pop-up showers today?
15: It's overall pretty spotty. I'd say any given area has about a 30% chance of seeing rain today.
14: All right. Well, then let's jump into Friday through the weekend. What's the forecast calling for there?
15: So Friday is overall a very similar day to what we have in store for today. Highs are back into the middle to upper 80s. And again, another very isolated chance of seeing some isolated showers in the afternoon for Friday. I think even more of us will stay dry Friday compared to today. Highs are around 88 degrees Friday. We will warm into the lower 90s Saturday, Sunday, and the 90s will stick around into next week.
14: Is Monday the hottest day in front of us?
15: Yes, Monday will be the hottest day for at least the next 8 days. We have a high of about 93 degrees.
14: All right, my friend. Where are we at in the here and now?
15: It is currently 73 degrees in Columbia.
14: Okay, we will do this again in the 8 o'clock hour.
15: All right, sounds good.
14: I'll talk to you then. It is KMUH's Chief Meteorologist, Kesley Cabellas, joining us on this Thursday morning. We appreciate that. The first alert meteorologist is what I want to dub her as. We always appreciate Kesley coming on, and we'll do that again here in the next hour. Right now in town at Sanborn Field on the MU campus, we're at 76 degrees. And out at the airport, COU is reporting as of top of the hour, 73 degrees. We're coming up on 7:45. We will take a look at ABC's tech trends. New emojis are being released. That's the focus of that, and that is coming up next.
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8: We talk a lot here about ultra-processed foods and the many ways in which they can negatively impact your health. They've been linked to weight gain, obesity, type 2 diabetes, cardiovascular disease, even cancer. And now a new study out of UCSF found that high ultra-processed food intake was associated with something called intramuscular fat, which is exactly what it sounds like. That's fat inside your muscles, which can cause them to become weaker. Now, in this particular study, the researchers noticed more wear and tear and pain in people's knees because of weakened thigh muscles. Cutting back on ultra-processed foods isn't easy. The CDC estimates at least half the calories in our diet come from ultra-processed foods. But if you're looking to eat cleaner, cutting out sugar-sweetened beverages, that may be the best number one thing you can do to try and get started. I'm Dr. Sanjay Gupta, helping you live a better life.
4: From ABC News Tech Trends, you're going to be able to express yourself with even more emojis soon. Ahead of World Emoji Day on July 17th, we're getting a look at 9 new emojis that will show up on your devices in a few months. They include a monarch butterfly and a net to catch it, a flaming meteor, and a cracked smiley face that could indicate a thin veneer of happiness over trouble. Oh, there's also a pickle. Teens in the UK may dial up the thumbs down emoji over new plans to limit their time online. The government is proposing barring 16 and 17-year-olds from being online from midnight to 6 in the morning, but the proposal has a massive loophole. It also allows teens to turn off that setting on their devices. And space may be silent, but it is also a little sweet. Astronomers using a pair of radio telescopes in Spain say they found a type of sugar floating around in space that's also found in raspberries. With Tech Trends, I'm Mike Dabosky, ABC News.
0: RSV is one of the leading causes of hospitalization in babies, especially during their first few months of life. Signs of RSV start with cold-like symptoms and can escalate. But there is a way to prevent RSV in your baby, according to a new study's findings. Experts learned that babies born to mothers who received an RSV vaccine during pregnancy were about two-thirds less likely to be hospitalized with RSV-related illness during their first 90 days of life. The study also showed vaccination was nearly 68% effective at preventing RSV-related hospitalizations and 69% effective at preventing more serious respiratory infections. The protection appeared to be even stronger in infants younger than 1 month old. And that early protection matters because the youngest babies face the highest risk from RSV. So if you are pregnant or planning a pregnancy, speak with your doctor about the RSV vaccine, because when it comes to RSV, the best time to protect a baby may be before they're even born. With this Medical Minute, I'm Melissa Adon.
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6: And the 2026 Gatorade Best High School Female Player of the Year is Maddie DeMaria, Koryesu Academy Soccer.
5: Maddie led the Chargers to a 25-0 record and a state championship. She's headed to play for the North Carolina Tar Heels. And Jefferson City Jay star and NBA champion OG Anunoby won an ESPY for the best play of the year. Argentina rallied to beat England 2-1 in the World Cup semifinal and will face Spain on Saturday. Lionel Messi and the defending champs used Kansas City as their home base. They played two matches at Arrowhead. Chiefs owner Clark Hunt looks back.
9: Tremendous competition that happened on the field at Arrowhead. We're going to be known for our fan fest. I think most importantly, we're going to be known for the enthusiasm that the fans who attended the games have shown.
5: In less than 2 weeks, the Chiefs hit the practice field at Missouri Western in St. Joe. Patrick Mahomes told Yahoo Sports he's on track to being cleared to play week one of the season. What a month for Cardinals All-Star Jordan Walker. He's hit safely in 12 of 13 games, batting .294 and coming off that home run derby title. The game is fun for Jordan, and that's why he's having a good season.
13: Being more comfortable in the box, honestly, just playing the game and not being too tense, I think just... And then just having fun, more fun with the baseball as well, I think, are a big thing that I needed to do. And I'm having a lot more fun this year and just more relaxed.
5: The St. Louis Blues will host the San Jose Sharks for their home opener on October 8th. The full schedule comes out later today. Bill Pollack, Missouri Net Sports.

the time. It's Thursday, July 16th. It is a Columbia morning with David Gaines. I appreciate you tuning in this morning. Drivers will be facing closures of all exit and entrance ramps at Providence Road and I-70. And I know you've been aware of this. The news broke on this a few days ago, but I just want to remind you this morning as we get closer to it. It starts in August, so the closure is expected to last for a few months as MoDOT crews will build those new ramps and complete the interchange. The goal is to reopen by the end of October of this year. Okay, so the closure starts in August. It should be reopened by the end of the month of October. As you know, the westbound exit ramp closed in May when the Providence Road Bridge was demolished. I've driven through that so many times since, it still feels weird to me going through there. The westbound entrance ramp will be closing coming up on the 27th of this month. And then the eastbound ramps will close within 2 weeks of the westbound entrance ramp closure. So that will happen in August. The MoDOT

0: With a look at KFRU News, I'm David Gaines. 8 cases of cyclosporiasis have been reported in Boone County. The Columbia Boone County Department of Health and Human Services announced Wednesday 8 cases of the diarrhea illness have been found locally. The department said it is working with the State Department of Health and Senior Services to determine if the increase in cases is related to the national outbreak. The department is urging residents to wash produce to reduce the chances of infection. Cyclosporiasis is a gastrointestinal illness caused by the parasite known as cyclospora. Symptoms usually begin about 1 week after exposure and includes frequent diarrhea, weight loss, bloating, nausea, and fatigue. Hundreds of customers in the city of Columbia were without power Wednesday night due to an outage. That power outage began at around 10:05 p.m. and in total impacted 397 customers, according to the city's outage map. The affected area was near Interstate 70 Drive Southwest and West Worley Street. As of 12:25 a.m., the city's outage map showed that the outage has been resolved. Albert Oakland Family Aquatic Center will be closed Mondays starting July 20th until the end of the summer. According to the Columbia Parks and Recreation Department Facebook post, closing the facility on Mondays will allow the pool to have a day of rest and allow time for staff to make sure they are able to keep the facility at a high standard. The maintenance and aquatic staff has a detailed plan to help meet this goal, including adding a water clarifier at the end of the business day Sunday and performing both robotic and manual vacuuming of the pool on Mondays. The pool saw mechanical issues earlier this summer that caused multiple closures. Columbia Parks and Recreation added that the Albert Oakland Family Aquatic Pool is set for renovations after the 2026 season. News now from Missouri Net.
1: Missouri Net News, I'm Matt Pilger. At least 34 states have reported cases of parasitic illness that causes severe diarrhea. Kansas City pharmacist Sia Weiss says while the illness can last for weeks, patients may be able to get some relief.
2: There are actually several treatments available, and so it's something that can be treated if tested and appropriately identified.
1: Investigators are looking at tainted lettuce and prepackaged salad greens as the source of the outbreak. Dr. Weiss is with the University Health in Kansas City. During a U.S. Senate hearing yesterday, Missouri United States Senator Josh Hawley accused former special counsel Jack Smith of improperly obtaining his phone and text message records. Hawley also questioned whether Smith gave truthful testimony to Congress about the investigation. Deputy Attorney General Todd Blanche said the Justice Department takes congressional testimony seriously and agreed allegations of perjury should be investigated. The dispute centers on the collection of phone and text message metadata during a federal investigation tied to the 2020 election. And a judge has sentenced a Missouri contractor to 10 years in prison in a fraud case. Sue Danielson reports.
3: Craig Sutton, who owned Tri-County Fence and Deck, has also been ordered to pay over $250,000 in restitution. Sutton was charged with 43 felony counts tied to his business in St. Charles County, Missouri. He was indicted in 2023 and pleaded guilty. Investigators say Sutton demanded large upfront payments and did little or no work at all. Sue Danielson, Missouri Net.
1: A Madison County jury in southeast Missouri convicted 54-year-old Roger Micken of Frederickstown on 7 counts of first-degree statutory sodomy involving the repeated sexual abuse of a child in 2022. The jury recommended a 50-year prison sentence with formal sentencing scheduled for October 1st in Madison County. A former Missouri Department of Elementary and Secondary Education attorney has filed a lawsuit in Cole County claiming she was fired over a private social media post. According to News Nation, Lindsay Phoenix alleges the termination violated her First Amendment rights and names former DESE Commissioner Carla Esslinger as the defendant. Missouri's new 5-year transportation plan includes major interstate improvements, but MoDOT says rural communities will also see significant investment. Assistant Chief Engineer Mark Corkin.
4: I don't know if you would consider Interstate 229 in St. Joe rural. The plan there is to put that road back on the ground.
1: In northern and central Missouri could see scattered showers and thunderstorms today while humid conditions continue statewide. Southern Missouri also has a chance for spotty storms with eastern Missouri seeing a mix of clouds, humidity, and isolated rainfall. 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
6: We are starting out dry this morning with temperatures in the middle 70s. We'll continue to see lots of dry time through the majority of the day today. High temperatures nearing 87 degrees this afternoon. We do have the possibility for a few isolated showers and thunderstorms this evening, but we are looking to stay mostly dry as we go overnight and very similar tomorrow.
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0: That's a look at KFRU News. I'm David Gaines.

0: hour of a Columbia morning with David Gaines. Good morning, everybody. We did have some low-lying fog in areas this morning. That is really starting to burn off. And we're on our way to a day, as you heard Kesley say there, that will become mostly sunny, and we could get into the 90-degree range, and we will be checking back in with Kesley about 10 minutes from now to get more details about that. It is a busy hour. Not only is Quickie Quiz on the way, your chance to win a couple of passes to go see something at no cost at Ragtag Cinema downtown, but we're going to be visiting with Ann Merrifield and Robin Morrison, and we're going to be talking about the annual Countdown to Kickoff event, a preview of the MU football season. It's being presented by Columbia Safety and Supply. It's a very look forward to event each year. And we're going to be going over your availability to get tickets for this thing, some of the items that will be up this year for the live auction, and some of the items for the silent auctions. They're impressive. And we'll get all the details about that here. The event itself is actually coming up pretty quickly here, and we'll be talking about that as well. So anyway, that is happening in the second half of this hour. I suppose somebody, you know, there are those of you, I guess, would want to collect this. So I'll mention this morning. This came out yesterday. Treasury Secretary Scott Bessent announcing that the U.S. Mint has plans now to produce $1 gold coins featuring President Trump's face, and that is to commemorate the United States' 250th birthday. The coin displays Trump's face with the inscription "In God We Trust" and the years 1776 through 2026 on the front. And then the back, you know, pretty much simply states $1. According to U.S. Treasurer Brandon Beach, he expressed excitement about the coin, stating there is no profile more emblematic for the front of such coins than that of our serving president. That's his quote. The decision to produce the Trump gold coin made earlier this year when the U.S. Mint received clearance to produce with the, or rather proceed with the production. So it is on, and be on the lookout for that. Speaking of presidents, former President Joe Biden announcing plans to publish his memoir. It's going to be titled Promise Me America, and it will be released on November 17th. That seems, you know, strategically placed right after the midterm election. So that is coming out. He posted a video on Wednesday saying that, quote, Promise Me America is about the challenges we faced as a nation. It's about the decisions I made and why I made them. It's about why I chose to run for re-election and why I chose to step aside. Of course, following that debate performance and pressure from Democrats, he withdrew from the 2024 race, and that led to Trump's victory over Kamala Harris. She has already published her own memoir. It's titled 107 Days, and that memoir is already available on bookshelves across the nation. All right, coming up here in just a few moments, we'll be checking back in with Kesley on this Thursday morning. We're looking at a forecast that's going to be sunny and hot again on this Thursday, and we're going to carry that over into Friday, Saturday, Sunday, into next week. I can tell you that the hottest day in front of us is looking to be on Monday, and the high right around the 93-degree range in actual temperature. So we'll be right around 90 degrees in the days to come, and we'll be checking in with Kesley in a couple of minutes. We've got one more look at Missouri Net Sports on this Thursday morning. By the way, the 154th British Open is beginning today, and defending champion Scottie Scheffler is favored to win the four-day tournament yet again. So, you know, if you're going to be missing World Cup play here until Sunday, you can pay attention to what's happening beginning today with the British Open, which is starting this year. Let's see here. We talked about earlier this morning that CD sales have really surged this year in the first half of 2026. And among the other headlines, just kind of looking over the some of the news this morning, comedian and filmmaker Danny McBride. I knew of him. Pineapple Express really made me a fan of his. And of course, his shows he's had since. A lot of programs on streaming that I really enjoy, including The Righteous Gemstones. Despite the fact that you think of him as a comedian, he's going to be directing a film, and he's going to be directing a new G.I. Joe film. And that came out yesterday. Details on that in your industry publications. And if you're looking forward to the sequel to Matt Reeves' The Batman, well, it turned out that that has now been delayed to February 18th of 2028. At that point, that will be 6 years after the initial movie came out. All right, let's take our first break of the hour. You're locked on to a Columbia Morning with David Gaines. 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KFR.
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14: A better life with Dr. Sanjay Gupta.
15: When you need your body to perform, but some of your muscles are having trouble, other muscles can sometimes help compensate. This is a great thing short term, but long term it can lead to serious and even chronic aches and pains. So if you've got nagging stiffness or irritation somewhere, don't push through it. Try to figure out why it's happening and how you can correct it. Strength and conditioning specialist Dana Santa says, performing exercises at a deliberate tempo makes it easier to notice when the wrong muscles are taking over, and also gives the intended muscles a chance to engage before that compensation kicks in. Dana suggests that starting with primary movement patterns such as squatting, hinging, pushing, pulling, rotating, and core can help make compensation easiest to identify and to address. I'm Dr. Sanjay Gupta, helping you live a better life.
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0: Coming up on 8:22, let's check back in with meteorologist Kesley Cabellas with KMUA to take a look at that first alert weather forecast. What are we dealing with on this Thursday morning?
19: So on this Thursday morning, so far we're already at 78 degrees in downtown Columbia, still fairly on the muggy side. As we go through this morning, lots of sunshine out there. However, there are some areas still of patchy fog, not in the city of Columbia, not in Jefferson City, but in some more of our rural areas. So Moberly, Marshall, Brunswick still getting in on a little bit of fog this morning. But that is starting to burn off. We're left behind with lots of sunshine through the rest of this morning, a few clouds into this afternoon, and even the possibility for some isolated showers later on this afternoon and evening, too.
0: Upper 80s are highs, but do we see any kind of feels-like temperatures in the forecast?
19: Yeah, I think feels-like temperatures will be a bit closer to the lower to middle 90s this afternoon. You know, not super hot. The humidity is definitely still noticeable, but it's not as sticky as it has been in the past few weeks.
0: Some isolated showers in the forecast. Does Columbia stay dry today?
19: I think it's possible, but really these showers that are just going to be very sporadic, so they're going to pop up, and we're really not going to know those exact locations until it's happening.
0: You're about to talk about a Friday, Kesley, that sounds an awful lot like today.
19: Yeah, very similar forecast for tomorrow. Highs still in the upper 80s, still a chance for isolated showers in the afternoon, and then we are looking dry into the weekend.
0: In the weekend, how hot is it going to get, especially with those heat index temperatures?
19: Yeah, we'll be in the lower 90s for both Saturday and Sunday with the actual temperatures, but feels like temperatures likely will be closer to the upper 90s. So make sure that you're staying hydrated, staying in the shade if you can, and wearing lots of sunscreen, because we will stay mostly sunny for Saturday and Sunday.
0: As you keep an eye on that extended forecast, what looks to be the hottest day in front of us?
19: Monday is likely going to be the hottest day. We have a high of 93 degrees, and then by next Wednesday, actually, temperatures should be back into the middle 80s. So a little bit of a midweek cool down next week.
0: Current conditions and temperature on this Thursday morning.
19: It is currently 78 degrees in downtown Columbia. We have lots of sunshine, and the fog shouldn't last too much longer.
0: Kesley, are you back on with us tomorrow morning?
19: Yes, I will be.
0: You're making my day. Well, that's great to hear that. Enjoy your Thursday, and we'll touch base again tomorrow.
19: Thanks. Talk to you tomorrow.
0: I'm looking forward to it. That is Kesley Cabellis, everyone, with KMU8. She is the First Alert meteorologist for our media partners. We really appreciate her time, not just this morning, but all the time she checks in also with Simon during his program. And again, right now in town, according to the data from Sanborn Field on the University of Missouri campus, we're currently at 79 degrees. Your chance to win is coming up here in a few moments. It's called Quickie Quiz. That's happening at the bottom of the hour. But right now, let's take our final look this morning at Missouri Net Sports.
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21: And the 2026 Gatorade Best High School Female Player of the Year is Maddie DeMaria for Yaesu Academy Soccer.
20: Maddie led the Chargers to a 25-0 record and a state championship. She's headed to play for the North Carolina Tar Heels. And Jefferson City Jay star and NBA champion OG Anunoby won an ESPY for the best play of the year. Argentina rallied to beat England 2-1 in the World Cup semifinal and will face Spain on Saturday. Lionel Messi and the defending champs used Kansas City as their home base. They played two matches at Arrowhead. Chiefs owner Clark Hunt looks back.
22: Tremendous competition that happened on the field at Arrowhead. We're going to be known for our fan fest. I think most importantly, we're going to be known for the enthusiasm that the fans who attended the games have shown.
20: In less than 2 weeks, the Chiefs hit the practice field at Missouri Western in St. Joe. Patrick Mahomes told Yahoo Sports he's on track to being cleared to play week one of the season. What a month for Cardinals all-star Jordan Walker. He's hit safely in 12 of 13 games, batting .294 and coming off that home run derby title. The game is fun for Jordan, and that's why he's having a good season.
23: Being more comfortable in the box, honestly, just playing the game and not being too tense, I think just... And then just having fun, more fun with the baseball as well, I think, are a big thing that I needed to do. And I'm having a lot more fun this year and just more relaxed.
20: The St. Louis Blues will host the San Jose Sharks for their home opener on October 8th. The full schedule comes out later today. Bill Pollack, Missouri Net Sports.

0: That's right. Time now to play today's edition of Quickie Quiz. A tradition on these airwaves, KFRU has been doing this for well over six decades. Nice prize up for grabs again today. Not one, but two free film passes to see something at no cost at Ragtag Cinema right there on Hitch Street in downtown. These passes are good for any of the first-run movies that Ragtag brings to town that have been held over for additional weeks. You have to wait until that point. And it's also good for the majority of their specialty programming they do each week and each month. And you can go to their website to get details about all of that. And that is ragtagcinema.org. And the number to call in on today, as usual, for your chance to win during Quickie Quiz is our studio line. And that number is 573-442-8255. I'm getting ready to visit with Ann and Robin to talk about the Countdown to Kickoff event that's just around the corner. So I thought, let's do a question today that relates to college football. And as I start searching for good trivia, this one came up early, and of course I'm going to ask this. So here's my Quickie Quiz question for you on this Thursday morning. Burt Reynolds played sparingly for what college football program? There was a time that most of America had that answer committed to memory. I don't know if that time is still in 2026, but my question for Quickie Quiz today, Burt Reynolds played for what college football program? All right, he didn't play a whole lot, but he did. And what was that program? Again, the number to call, 573-442-8255. I can't remember if there is a name for the team that he played for in the longest yard or not, but that would not be the answer to this question. Let's start working our way through the phone calls. Line number one, you're next. Let's go to you. The question this morning, Burt Reynolds played for what college football program?
1: Okay, would it be the Florida State Seminoles, perhaps?
0: You are correct. He was a running back, and his career there, it was cut short. He got injured, and you know what? But don't feel sorry for Burt Reynolds. That led him to concentrate fully on his acting career, and I think things turned out okay for him in the long run there. Who am I talking?
1: Okay, would it be the Florida State Seminoles, perhaps?
0: You are correct. He was a

0: running back and his career there, it was cut short. He got injured. And you know what? But don't feel sorry for Burt Reynolds. That led him to concentrate fully on his acting career. And I think things turned out okay for him in the long run there. Who am I talking to?
1: This is Krista. Krista, it's my second time to win. I'm so excited.
0: Well, I'm excited for you. Do me a favor. I know you know the drill now, but wait on this phone line here. And during the commercial, we'll figure out a way to get these two passes to go see something to ragtag to you, okay?
1: All right. Sure will. Thank you.
0: All right, Krista, talk to you in a couple of seconds. Let me put her on hold. And, yeah, phone lines did fill up on that question. It just took a second, so a lot of you probably knew that anyway. But Burt Reynolds played college football for Florida State University as a running back. His involvement with them, with the team, is a well-known fact. If you're a fan of the man, used to talk about that a lot on those late-night talk show programs in the 70s as his acting career was blowing up. So congratulations there going to Krista. If you did not win today, we do Quickie Quiz every Monday through Friday on this program. And tomorrow, it is a Friday. And what do we give away on those days? That's right, a $15 gift certificate for the Broadway Diner in downtown Columbia. We're going to give you all the details about this year's Countdown to Kickoff event ahead of the MU football season. And we're going to be doing that with Ann and Robin on the other side of this break. It's News Talk 98.9 FM and 1400 AM KFR.
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14: A better life with Dr. Sanjay Gupta.
15: When we talk about how much exercise someone should get, current guidelines call for about 150 minutes of moderate intensity exercise or 75 minutes of vigorous intensity exercise every week. New study out of the UK makes a strong case for vigorous exercise if and when you can do it. Now, researchers determined that even little bursts of vigorous exercise can significantly reduce someone's risk of 8 different diseases: dementia, type 2 diabetes, fatty liver disease, chronic respiratory disease, chronic kidney disease, immune-mediated inflammatory diseases, major cardiovascular events, and atrial fibrillation. We're not talking about complicated training programs here. Just work with what you can into your everyday life. If you are breathless and unable to speak in complete sentences, then you've hit the mark. I'm Dr. Sanjay Gupta, helping you live a better life.
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0: 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It is a Columbia Morning with David Gaines. We're at 8:41 on this Thursday morning. We are now 49 days away from the start of the Mizzou football season. That means we're even closer to countdown to kickoff. And in studio with me, I have Ann Merrifield, the executive director of Big Brothers Big Sisters, and I also have a board member with the organization. Let's see here. Robin Morrison, I believe, is your name as well. Let me turn on your microphones. Good morning.
1: Good morning.
0: It's good to see you, my friends. Nice it seems like we just had this conversation.
1: Time does fly, doesn't it?
0: And yes. It does. Yes. It really does, because as we said, countdown to kickoff is right around the corner. Let's share that with the listeners first.
1: Correct.
0: The time and date of the event.
1: Countdown to kickoff is one of our major fundraisers, and it's next Thursday night, July 23rd. It's from 5:30 to 8 o'clock, being held at the Columns Club at Memorial Field. It's a night full of silent and live auction. There's food, there's drink, and then it culminates into a discussion with Coach Drinkwitz.
0: It is a cool event.
1: Yeah,
0: and
1: really
0: I think people look forward to it every year. This go-around is at the Columns Club again?
1: Mm-hmm. Sure yes. is. Yes, yes.
0: Okay, well, we'll get into the details about that because there's where you park and that kind of
1: right.
0: thing as well.
1: Sure.
0: Mm-hmm. What do we want to start off on the items when it comes to the auctions here?
1: What do you think, Robin? You want to share some of the stuff?
2: Well, we have a lot of really cool things this year.
0: It is incredible.
2: I mean, we always come up with some great things, yeah. but I think this year is kind of stellar.
0: Let's start then. I mean, these are the headline items, but let's start with the live auction items because you have some amazing things when it comes to that.
1: Yeah, our live auction items this year we're really excited about. We have a 10-day stay over in France at a one-bedroom condo over there in Kion, France.
0: Kion,
1: yes.
0: Okay.
1: We have a 5-day stay in the Smoky Mountains. We have lunch at the private dining room, thanks to Robin, in Central Bank.
2: Downtown Central Bank.
1: We have a happy hour for 25 people at the Heist, which is a part of Flat Branch Bank. We have a signed Chiefs helmet and a signed poster by Chris Jones from the
0: wow.
1: Kansas City Chiefs. Yeah, that's going to be great for any man cave, right?
0: And any Chiefs fan is automatically a Chris. Everybody loves Chris Jones.
1: Exactly. He's such a and this was given to us by Rusty Drewine Automotive, and they're such huge supporters of us. We really appreciate them. We also have a signed football from Super Bowl 57, if my Roman numerals are right. and then we also have a signed jersey from Sophie Cunningham.
0: So, wow.
1: Yeah, right?
0: I know. That may be the, I mean, in terms of, she is so popular in the here and now,
1: mm-hmm.
0: I think more so than ever. And that'll be a hot item. I'm looking forward to finding out how these do in the aftermath of the event itself. Let me ask you, let me personalize this with you, Robin. The private dining room at Central Bank, I know you've attended an event like that in the past.
2: I've had the pleasure of eating down there several times, and our chef is amazing. Central Bank has the privilege of having the only private dining room in downtown Columbia.
0: And that it is fascinating.
2: Quite an experience. Mm-hmm. So you can take your guests downtown and sit in the private dining room overlooking Broadway and just enjoy the culinary delights.
0: Oh, that's fantastic. Is it a kind of pre-planned menu? Is it something that you pull an order from?
2: The chef will talk to the winner of the auction and determine allergies and things like that.
0: Smart.
2: And then comes up with just an amazing menu every time.
0: Mm-hmm. The live auction's always fun, but another aspect about the annual event are the silent auctions. There is a long list of cool stuff when it comes to those. Let's start going through that.
2: There's so many great things. I mean, you can bid on a sunset sale with wine and appetizers at Mark Twain Lake if you
0: wow.
2: feel like seeing the sunset over the water.
0: With wine? Yeah, I do feel like it.
2: A fireworks assortment from Spirit of 76. It's never too late in the summer to set off fireworks,
0: exactly.
2: as we all know.
0: Or at least
2: still going
0: or
2: off.
0: Save them for next year.
2: They're still going off in my neighborhood. A wine basket.
0: Yes.
2: How about free Big Macs for a year?
0: That sounds, should have probably led with that.
2: And
0: that sounds really good to me.
2: If you need dessert to go with that, you can also bid on the Buntlet Cakes from Nothing But Bunts. And I just love saying the word bunt.
0: Yes.
2: So choose your favorite flavor.
0: Lemon raspberry.
2: I like just the lemon, but they're all so good.
0: They're so good.
1: Red velvet's really good too.
0: All right. I know what I'm doing midday. Okay. That sounds good. I love all of that. Keep going.
2: I'll tell you what, one of my favorite things is Ann and Carl Orazio have donated a weekend at Boathenge Guest House. Now, if you're familiar with Cooper's Landing and have walked by the iconic boat henge just over the Katy Bridge there, they have a small cottage that overlooks Providence Bend on the Missouri River that could be yours for the weekend.
0: That is cool. I'm, you know, aware of that thanks to you and Mo. I think that would be a cool getaway.
2: I think that would be amazing.
0: All right. So another package there. I'll highlight a few other things here. I know it is a long list, but we want to get listeners interested.
2: Well, let's see. Lake of the Ozarks condo. We have, like I said, we have several packages for trips available both in the live auction and the silent auction. So you could stay at Boat Henge, you could stay at Lake of the Ozarks, an equine summer camp.
1: At Stevens College.
2: At Stevens College.
0: Fantastic. Mm-hmm. All right.
2: So lots of amazing things that go for a really good cause. So we would really love for people to come out and support our mission, helping children.
0: Let me mention the website here, bigsofcentralmo.org.
1: Yes, correct.
0: And
1: correct.
0: On that site, you have the complete list of auction items, and you've got that updated here, and you can link on to details about the program itself, ticket options, and then your live auction items and your silent auction items. So very user-friendly resource leading up to the event. So how are things going here in the week ahead of it here? Are we ready to hit the ground running when the show starts?
1: Sure, of course. We always are. I was talking to my mother this morning, and I said, you know, whether we're ready or not, it's coming.
0: So there's
2: we're
0: truth
2: be here.
0: To that.
2: Nothing can stop Thursday.
1: And Robin touched upon it, but I think it's really important to remember the reason why we have this fundraiser is because of the fact that these dollars are what we call unrestricted dollars, and they can help us support the kids in our community any way that we need to. We've probably got, so Big Brothers Big Sisters is a one-on-one mentoring organization. We match a big brother or sister with a little. I'm a big sister, and I'm going to hang out with my little sister this afternoon. We're going to go see Moana.
2: Oh, nice.
1: I can't wait. I can't wait. But it's just the stories that I could tell you about the impact. The other thing that we're going to do at the event next Thursday night is that we're going to announce the Big Brother of the Year. It's a wonderful video. It'll tug at your heartstrings. It'll make you realize how important mentoring really is in this community.
0: Is that something that we do each year at the event?
1: Yes, it is.
0: All right.
1: We always award a Big Sister of the Year, and we did that during our Derby party, and then our Big Brother of the Year will be at Countdown.
0: I'm going to continue to personalize it here a little bit and ask you both this, but what was it that drew you both to be involved with the organization?
2: I'm a grandma now, and I think kids are just so cool. And there are a lot of children that don't have mentors in their life that need that adult, that steady hand. And research shows the impact that a big brother, a big sister can have is just, it's immeasurable. It really is in so many different ways, as far as children finishing high school and setting goals for college and really getting them on the right step towards adulthood.
0: Mm-hmm. And same question to you.
1: Yeah. I think that we could all think about someone that we've had in our life that was a mentor, whether it was a structured mentor opportunity or just an informal mentor. This program really spoke to me because of the impact. Like Robin said, none of our kids are in the juvenile system. They have higher career aspirations. They do better in school. And personally, now that I am a big sister, I just find that it's that one-on-one time. I am providing my little sister with opportunities that her single mom just couldn't give to her because single mom is busy raising other children, working to make ends meet. And it's just those relationships are just really, really important.
2: Honestly, it's hard to say who gets more out of the relationship sometimes.
1: Yeah.
0: I that's a good answer. I feel like people who are advocates for others, that's usually one of the reasons they do it, how good it makes them feel in response. So I love that about the organization.
1: Right.
0: Very cool. This year it's being presented by Columbia Safety and Supply. Correct. And we should probably shout out some of the sponsors. You couldn't do it without them.
1: We could not do it without them. Columbia Safety and Supply, PCE, Rusty Drewing Automotive, Central Bank. I should have had my list because I'm going to forget some people. GP Made is our legacy sponsor. 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There's just a wide range. Several of the banks, thank you, yes. 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
2: We have a lot of great sponsors.
0: Yes, exactly.
1: Miller's, Storage Mart, Williams Keepers, Shelter Insurance, just lots and lots and lots of sponsors. This is a wonderful community. They are so supportive of nonprofits, not just ours, but all of them.
0: Along those lines, let's reference how listeners can get tickets to the event. Are they still available? Do you get them at the start of the event? How do they go about that?
1: If they want to cut down their registration time, it would be great if they would purchase the tickets ahead of time, because we can get their contact information, we can get them in the system, and then they can just give us their name.
2: It also gets you into the party a lot faster.
1: It does get you into the party a lot faster. Lots of good food and free beverages. But yeah, they can just go to the website, like you said, bigsofcentralmo.org, and right at the very top of the website, there'll be a place to click that you can go straight to the site and get your tickets.
0: It's going to be held again this year at the Columns Club at Memorial Stadium. Parking is in the lot I south of the stadium. Mm-hmm. I'm reading this verbatim, so that's accurate. And if there is the need for overflow parking, that will be in the OK and M areas. And listeners, to enter at the north entrance.
1: The south entrance.
0: Oh, well, that is, correct me, please.
1: We need to correct that if that's on the website. Enter the south entrance of the Columns Club, because there's still construction going on with that new north end zone, which is not quite open yet. But if they come to the event, they can stand at the windows and look out and see the new north end zone.
2: It's quite a view.
0: Okay, that's exciting.
2: Also important to note that if you're not able to attend the event, you're able to still support us with the silent auction items with online bidding. Mm-hmm.
0: Okay, mm-hmm. And that is through the website as well.
2: Correct. Mm-hmm. There's a link there.
0: All right, details about the night, the hours of the event. Let's go ahead and mention that again.
1: Yep, it's 5:30 to 8 o'clock. We'll start taking people. The doors will open at 8, or at 5, I'm sorry. The doors will open at 5. The event actually starts at 5:30. The first hour or so is for networking, for taking a look at all the different auction items, for bidding on the silent auction items. The official program starts about 6:45. We'll have the presentation of the Big of the Year. We'll have the live auction event, and then it will end with Coach Drinkwitz coming and speaking. And Aaron Ladd with KOMU will be the
0: Excellent. When it comes to the fundraisers that you have for Big Brothers, Big Sisters of Central Missouri, mm-hmm. this is one of the marquee ones each year, right?
1: It really is. It's people really love to come and wear their black and gold.
2: Yeah.
1: We're such a football town. It's really a fun way to get the season started. There's lots of excitement. We'll have lots of pom-poms, black and gold pom-poms. And it really is, I think, just a really great way to get people really fired up for the upcoming football season.
0: And it's something that the MU football program itself really embraces. They really appreciate you guys doing this.
1: We appreciate their partnership.
2: Mizzou
1: Athletics and the University of Missouri, they're very much supporters of us, and we do appreciate them.
0: Any other details, Robin, about the event itself that we need to share with the listeners, or if our listeners just need additional information, where should we direct them?
2: To our website. And just come, bring your friends, bring your family. And like I said, if you can't come, unfortunately, then please go online and bid on our items.
0: Okay. And final thoughts, Ann?
1: I would be remiss if I didn't make the comment that we have lots of littles that are still waiting for a big. I think that sometimes people worry about the time commitment. We only ask for an hour a week for at least a year. I told someone last night that I can't imagine people not wanting to take the time to make a difference in the life of a child. So. Yeah.
0: We encourage people to do that as well. And again, you can find out information about the mission of the organization on their website as well.
1: Correct.
0: So you've been made aware, everybody. Enjoy dinner, drinks, live and silent auctions. It's a one-of-a-kind experience that are up for grabs there, and all kinds of memorabilia from Mizzou and some Chiefs players and Sophie. It's really, really cool, all in support of the mission of Big Brothers, Big Sisters of Central Missouri. Robin, my friend, I imagine I'll be seeing you shortly, so thanks for your time.

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0: final moments of a Columbia morning with David Gaines on this Thursday, July 16th. I'm getting ready to hand the baton over to my good friend Simon Rose, who will be reflecting, I imagine, on this Thursday. Not a big smile on my friend's face, understandably. We'll talk about that, I imagine. And we've got a good show. Robert Ricketts coming up on the program today as well with Simon. Your headline news from top of the hour from ABC coming up next. It's News Talk 98.9 FM, 1400 AM KFRU.
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8: From ABC News, I'm Chuck Sievertson. Torrential rain up to 30 inches forecast is setting off more flooding in parts of Texas. The Guadalupe River is at flood stage, says ABC's Jim Ryan.
9: Dozens of times in the past 36 hours, swift water rescue crews have been dispatched to save people trapped in their cars or

0: homes.
1: We have a boat going in the water off River Road.
0: The audio from Broadcastify of a crew at work in Kerr County, which was devastated by flooding on the 4th of July last year. The ominous report from the field.
2: Title 1 for command, be advised. This flood is going to be well outside of what we did during the 4th.
0: Unlike last year, there have been no reports of deaths or serious injuries from this episode of flooding. Jim Ryan, ABC News in Dallas-Fort Worth.
3: Another day of unhealthy air to breathe from millions because of smoke from wildfires in Canada and Minnesota carried south. ABC's Matt Rivers.
4: Those wildfires and creating these hazy, almost apocalyptic-like images across the U.S. from Michigan to upstate New York. Officials are advising everyone to take extra precautions to brace for worsening conditions. It may only get hazier.
3: Shoppers slowed their spending in June from May amid continuing economic uncertainty. Retail sales rose 0.2% in June after being up a revised 1% in May, says today's Commerce Department report. First-time unemployment claims are down to a 10-week low, says the Labor Department. More than 12 days after an 18-year-old was seen alive in Mississippi, who allegedly drowned while being out with friends, this update from ABC's Aaron Katursky.
5: The parents of Nolan Wells say they're ready to share their son's cell phone with the authorities investigating his death.
6: We will have a mutual inspection of the cell phone with our experts and their experts.
5: His mother tracked the phone to someone who was with Wells on Horn Island and suggested some content may have been deleted.
3: President Trump expected to make a speech to the nation tonight at 9 Eastern. Sources say it's about the 2020 election. You're listening to ABC News.
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3: An American woman held in Iran since 2024 has been released. Her lawyer says she was falsely charged with spying. Local health officials in 34 states are on the alert for the ongoing outbreak of that intestinal illness. ABC's Elizabeth Schulze.
9: The epicenter is in Michigan, where doctors tell us they typically see less than 50 cases per year. Now it's up to 600 per day. Health officials there say the outbreak could be tied to lettuce or salad greens, but nationwide, federal officials still have not identified a cause.
3: Cleared by the courts, which ruled against challenges, changes to an exhibit explaining slavery at the site of George Washington's home in Philadelphia. A map of slave trade routes and a timeline on slavery were removed to comply with President Trump's order for a more positive presentation. Miguel Johnson is a street guide for tourists.
10: In a memorial talking about slavery, every talking about the fact that you had the first black president, too, also matters. But waiting, that's not here anymore.
3: A new high-flying idea for this type of gambling. ABC's Jay O'Brien.
11: Kalshi, one of the two largest prediction markets, has notified federal regulators it plans to let users bet on the percentage of canceled flights at any given airport and if that rate of cancellations would rise or fall. The company already offers similar bets for New York's JFK and Chicago's O'Hare, but this new plan would extend well beyond those, covering airports nationwide.
3: Chuck Sievertson, ABC News.
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17: KFRU News, I'm David Gaines. 8 cases of cyclosporiasis have been reported in Boone County. The Columbia Boone County Department of Health and Human Services announced Wednesday 8 cases of the diarrhea illness have been found locally. The department said it is working with the State Department of Health and Senior Services to determine if the increase in cases is related to the national outbreak. The department is urging residents to wash produce to reduce the chances of infection. Cyclosporiasis is a gastrointestinal illness caused by the parasite known as cyclospora. Symptoms usually begin about 1 week after exposure and includes frequent diarrhea, weight loss, bloating, nausea, and fatigue. Hundreds of customers in the city of Columbia were without power Wednesday night due to an outage. That power outage began at around 10:05 p.m. and in total impacted 397 customers, according to the city's outage map. The affected area was near Interstate 70 Drive Southwest and West Worley Street. As of 12:25 a.m., the city's outage map showed that the outage has been resolved. Albert Oakland Family Aquatic Center will be closed Monday starting July 20th until the end of the summer. According to the Columbia Parks and Recreation Department Facebook post, closing the facility on Mondays will allow the pool to have a day of rest and allow time for staff to make sure they are able to keep the facility at a high standard. The maintenance and aquatic staff has a detailed plan to help meet this goal, including adding a water clarifier at the end of the business day Sunday and performing both robotic and manual vacuuming of the pool on Mondays. The pool saw mechanical issues earlier this summer that caused multiple closures. Columbia Parks and Recreation added that the Albert Oakland Family Aquatic Pool is set for renovations after the 2026 season. News now from Missouri Net.
18: Missouri Net News, I'm Matt Pilger. At least 34 states have reported cases of parasitic illness that causes severe diarrhea. Kansas City pharmacist Sia Weiss says while the illness can last for weeks, patients may be able to get some relief.
19: There are actually several treatments available, and so it's something that can be treated if tested and appropriately identified.
18: Investigators are looking at tainted lettuce and prepackaged salad greens as the source of the outbreak. Dr. Weiss is with the University Health in Kansas City. During a U.S. Senate hearing yesterday, Missouri United States Senator Josh Hawley accused former special counsel Jack Smith of improperly obtaining his phone and text message records. Hawley also questioned whether Smith gave truthful testimony to Congress about the investigation. Deputy Attorney General Todd Blanche said the Justice Department takes congressional testimony seriously and agreed allegations of perjury should be investigated. The dispute centers on the collection of phone and text message metadata during a federal investigation tied to the 2020 election. And a judge has sentenced a Missouri contractor to 10 years in prison in a fraud case. Sue Danielson reports.
20: Craig Sutton, who owned Tri-County Fence and Deck, has also been ordered to pay over $250,000 in restitution. Sutton was charged with 43 felony counts tied to his business in St. Charles County, Missouri. He was indicted in 2023 and pleaded guilty. Investigators say Sutton demanded large upfront payments and did little or no work at all. Sue Danielson, Missouri Net.
18: A Madison County jury in southeast Missouri convicted 54-year-old Roger Micken of Frederickstown on 7 counts of first-degree statutory sodomy involving the repeated sexual abuse of a child in 2022. The jury recommended a 50-year prison sentence with formal sentencing scheduled for October 1st in Madison County. A former Missouri Department of Elementary and Secondary Education attorney has filed a lawsuit in Cole County claiming she was fired over a private social media post. According to News Nation, Lindsay Phoenix alleges the termination violated her First Amendment rights and names former DESE Commissioner Carla Esslinger as the defendant. Missouri's new five-year transportation plan includes major interstate improvements, but MoDOT says rural communities will also see significant investment. Assistant Chief Engineer Mark Corkin.
14: I don't know if you would consider Interstate 229 in St. Joe rural. The plan there is to put that road back on the ground.
18: In northern and central Missouri could see scattered showers and thunderstorms today while humid conditions continue statewide. Southern Missouri also has a chance for spotty storms, with eastern Missouri seeing a mix of clouds, humidity, and isolated rainfall. 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
21: We are starting out dry this morning with temperatures in the middle 70s. We'll continue to see lots of dry time through the majority of the day today. High temperatures nearing 87 degrees this afternoon. We do have the possibility for a few isolated showers and thunderstorms this evening, but we are looking to stay mostly dry as we go overnight and very similar tomorrow.
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17: 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I'm David Gaines.

0: Well, I did promise yesterday that I would be here, come what may, and so at least I've got to that point. I am here. It's coming up on 9:12. It's a Thursday morning meeting here on News Talk 98.9 FM and 1400 AM KFR. You coming up here in a few minutes. Robert Ricketts is back. It's Robert's turn back in the hot seat, as it were, for he is, because of course he is the computer guy. I've got a few things to get to with Robert today, including if you've got like those Eero as one of the brands, they're sort of those little boxes that are supposed to boost your wireless capacity throughout your house, where to position them, how to do that kind of stuff to get maximum use out of them, because I know we've been going through that a little bit. So that'll be one of the things we will be getting to with him. And he'll be in here in just a couple of minutes. I suppose you could say the elephant in the room here is not Robert or David. I'll just do this here. First of all, is that England have become the nearly men of world football. In the last five major tournaments, they've lost two finals, two semi-finals, and a quarter-final. And as David Hittner put it, he's a very good writer in The Guardian, because he's far more eloquent than me. But here's how he started his match report from yesterday. England's destiny is tournament heartbreak. The only question concerns when it comes and how the fates will contrive to make it as painful as possible. This was an implausibly brutal new low. And see, David Gaines, that's why you're always on at me about my pessimism, but that's where it comes from. Experience.
1: Yes. What have I shared with you throughout the entire time I've known you when it comes to your fandom of the sport you love?
0: I hate sports. I hate sports. I hate it. I detest sports.
1: I have not shared that with you. But no, as a lifelong Chiefs fan, I have been where you are.
0: I know.
1: And let me tell you, you know, when that moment happens and they make the turn and they get over the hump, the reward of that will be worth the misery you're going through right now.
0: Well, let me ask you this. Was it 60 years? 64 now? Well, it'll be all 62.
1: Like it.
0: Yeah.
1: You know, yeah, well, it hasn't been. Let's see here. I was into my, and, you know, I'm 59
0: and
1: now.
0: And I don't want to, I want to dump on your misery, but it's every year. Chiefs get to play every year.
1: Now?
0: What do you mean now?
1: Oh, you mean in terms
0: every year,
1: of
0: there's
1: the
0: an
1: World
0: NFL
1: Cup,
0: season.
1: A World Cup's a four-year
0: every
1: thing.
0: Every 4 years, we go through this misery.
1: Your main team plays every year.
0: That is correct, my main
1: team. All right,
0: team.
1: So that doesn't equate, so on that.
0: Well, I'm just saying.
1: Let me hit you with this.
0: I'm giving up sports. I'm done with sports. I hate sports.
1: I can't come at you with anything logically this morning that's going to make you feel better about what happened yesterday, but let me do this. Going into the tournament this year, what was your forecast for your club?
0: Well, the hope was to go deep and maybe overturn 60 years, and it all seemed to line up, right? 60 years, 1966, 2026, we had a pretty good team this year. The coach, I thought, would make the difference. The high-paid German coach who we brought in to get us through moments of real difficulty and get us over the hump into a major final. And he did the same thing that other coaches had done. In fact, it was worse yesterday. He surrendered after we took the lead. Unfathomable.
1: You could argue that his coaching style helped get you across some of the prior wins.
0: You could argue that.
1: You know, so, okay, anyway. Let me word it this way. If I had asked you before the tournament,
0: keep trying,
1: does England make the Final Four, what would your answer been?
0: Possibly.
1: That's not... Well, then you possibly made it, and you should be happy about that.
0: Yeah, it's hard to be happy about that today.
1: But, I know, you know it is.
0: Thanks for trying. You're a good friend.
1: I'm attempting, man.
0: I'm sorry, you know, my...
1: My phone was out of service as the game was concluding, and...
0: Just like our defending of the lead.
1: And Mo gets a hold of me. When I get my phone back on, I get three texts immediately from Mo. It's like, are you watching this game? And the last thing he texts me is, man, we need to console Simon tomorrow, kind of thing. And but I replied to him saying, normally during a match this year's World Cup when England is playing at the end of the game, you do text me, or we are texting. And I had not heard from you for several hours after the game yesterday. And then I finally had to break the silence and reach out to you. So,
0: yeah, well, I
1: knew that was
0: that.
1: A telltale sign.
0: I got a lot of texts. But anyway, I hate sports.
1: I understand.
0: I'm retiring from sports.
1: Okay.
0: I just feel my poor wife, she knows what, she's been through this so many times now, and she'd give it 24 hours, then the wound is less open, starts to congeal a little bit, you know. It's just what, you know, there we are.
1: So I'm assuming anyway, now.
0: Yes.
1: The
0: on my retirement from sports.
1: It's a weird sport to me in the sense that you do have a game in which you're playing for third place.
0: Oh, it's so stupid. It's an anachronism. They started that way back when the World Cup started. And for some reason, every year, every 4 years or every year after a World Cup, they're like, why are we playing this game? No player wants to be involved in it. They just want to go home and rest and get ready for the domestic season. And I do not know why we still persevere with this third place game. It, none of the players want to be in it. They're all crushed because they both got knocked
1: it's
0: out of the semifinals.
1: To me. I'm glad you're saying this because I really try to wrap my head around
0: it's
1: that
0: so
1: approach.
0: Pointless. And they have to stick around for another 5 days when they just want to go home and see their family and get ready for the domestic season and maybe go on holiday.
1: You're talking about the players, but what about the fan base?
0: Don't care about this game.
1: You're not going to be tuning in to see if you get the bronze.
0: I'm not going to lie. If it's on, I'll watch it, but I'm not going to like drop everything to watch it.
1: Right, right.
0: That's not going to happen.
1: Pulling for Spain in the final, I'm guessing.
0: Absolutely.
1: You and me both,
0: brother. Don't get me started on Argentina. They're an unpleasant team, and
1: they
0: their
1: are.
0: Fans.
1: I can't warm up.
0: Most
1: to them.
0: Of their, a lot of their fans, some of their fans are unpleasant. Don't get me wrong, English fans are plenty unpleasant. A lot of them.
1: They're
0: but
1: just heartbroken.
0: I'm just saying,
1: you know, I wish they. You know,
0: I'm just saying.
1: I was rooting, man. I was rooting for you.
0: Yeah. Anyway, one thing I will say yesterday, the American referee Ishmael Elfath did an excellent job.
1: Yeah. Yeah.
0: I thought he let a bit too much go early, but if he'd started handing out the yellows early.
1: The beginning of that game, I thought was more a scrum than an actual soccer match.
0: You know, so anyway. Somebody's texted in here. How is your mom taking this?
1: Have you spoke with her?
0: No, but she sent me an email.
1: Aha.
0: And it came this morning because I know she probably went to bed. And here's her email. Let me see if I can find my mother's email. So my mother's email to me this morning, business as usual. So England did what it does best, being the gallant losers.
1: Good grief.
0: Grumpy face, Union Jack flag. And then she says, so back to normal. Kiss, kiss, kiss, rose emoji.
1: And there you
0: Thanks,
1: go.
0: Thanks, Mom.
1: There you go, listeners. Simon comes by it naturally.
0: Thanks, Mom, for that one.
1: And the Guardian doubling down on that notion as well.
0: Well, it's facts. It's facts. Thanks, man.
1: Hang
0: I appreciate
1: in there.
0: You. I appreciate my poor wife and my kids. My 15-year-old, you know, he watched and but my 18-year-old, he's into it too.
1: He
0: and
1: is.
0: It's my fault. It's my fault. As passionate as he is about it now. Anyway,
1: what was the match that you guys won that I witnessed you and your oldest embrace after the game?
0: Oh, that was when we beat Liverpool. That was domestic club competition.
1: Yeah,
0: we beat
1: our
0: closest
1: but
0: rivals.
1: To the point of how emotional he gets.
0: Yeah, it was pretty emotional.
1: That was a great moment.
0: Yeah.
1: I was grateful.
0: Can you imagine if we'd got to a World Cup final?
1: Just wait. Hang in there.
0: David, I'm going to be retired by the time the next finals come
1: it's
0: around.
1: Only
0: even
1: four
0: if we
1: years
0: make it.
1: From now, you're just going to be hitting your stretch in your radio career.
0: Yeah, right. Thanks, David.
1: Yes.
0: You're a good man for trying.
1: You're a good man.
0: Yeah. And poor Robert Ricketts, the computer guy, he has to step into this mess after this on KFRU.
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9: We talk a lot here about ultra-processed foods and the many ways in which they can negatively impact your health. They've been linked to weight gain, obesity, type 2 diabetes, cardiovascular disease, even cancer. And now a new study out of UCSF found that high ultra-processed food intake was associated with something called intramuscular fat, which is exactly what it sounds like. That's fat inside your muscles, which can cause them to become weaker. Now, in this particular study, the researchers noticed more wear and tear and pain in people's knees because of weakened thigh muscles. Cutting back on ultra-processed foods isn't easy. The CDC estimates at least half the calories in our diet come from ultra-processed foods. But if you're looking to eat cleaner, cutting out sugar-sweetened beverages, that may be the best number one thing you can do to try and get started. I'm Dr. Sanjay Gupta, helping you live a better life.
2: It's

0: 9:24, we're back on the morning meeting here on News Talk, 98.9 FM and 1400 AM KFRU. We will get a full look at the forecast, of course, in just a little while. Not sure if Delaney's back today or not to do our weather update, but nonetheless, we'll get it. 87 today, partly cloudy tonight, low in the low 70s. Mostly sunny, an isolated storm possible, high in the upper 80s tomorrow. Sunny, 81 tomorrow, and sunny, I should say, in 81 right now. I already apologised to him, but to Robert, sorry you had to step in on an inauspicious day, but you are at least wearing black, so I appreciate the brotherhood on that.
1: Absolutely.
0: That's Robert Ricketts. He is the computer guy. Good to have you along, Robert. Let's start with something I know. A lot of people I know for a fact listen to us now via streaming, and a lot of them, if they're at home or even at work, because we've got a ton of them in this building, use those... I know there's got to be a technical name for them. I'm going to call them wireless boosters. What's the technical name, Robert?
1: Well, so the wireless boosters you're referring to would be a wireless mesh system.
0: A wireless mesh system, right. And they're popularized, I think, by, well, the ones we have at home are Eero. What is it? Double E-R-O. But there are other brands, right?
1: That's right. Eero was a brand on its own, and it was such a good device that Amazon just bought the company.
0: Oh, is that
1: which they tend to do?
0: Yeah. If they like it, they buy it. Right now, I know that for a long time, my mom in England, she's in this house that was built in 1852. The walls, Robert, are this thick and they're solid plaster. Well, you've seen how those houses are built.
1: Yep.
0: So she had to have that almost right away. Once she got wireless in the house, it wouldn't go through any of this stuff. So
1: that's
0: she's got to have a bunch of those. So anybody here, I guess, living in a house that's built like that probably has to have them. At what point, in your experience, Robert, do people need those boosters?
1: So, of course, the larger the house, then the weaker the transmission is going to be throughout that house. So try not to get too deep in the weeds here. These transmitters operate on two different radio frequencies. The lower frequency, 2.4 gigahertz, that penetrates walls of buildings, appliances, floors, furniture, etc.
0: Yeah,
1: a bit better. But it's a slower, more crowded frequency, so that's the downside. The higher frequency, 5 and 6 gigahertz, is way faster, not nearly as crowded, but the absorption, the attenuation from anything that's not air is a problem for those. So especially in a larger home, a couple of thousand square feet, or more, or maybe multi-level home, that one transmitter sitting at the corner of the house connected to your internet router just doesn't have enough oomph to send a good signal. So these repeaters we place strategically throughout the home, and they amplify and retransmit that signal to all corners.
0: How many sort of brands are there out there, Robert? Is the one you like better than another, or does that depend on that frequency and how well it works for where you might be trying to install this stuff?
1: So whether or not the various radios and frequencies are more of a function of what level of the device you're buying, an entry-level device or a higher-end device. But EERO makes them, TP-Link makes these devices, Ubiquiti, which is more of a prosumer and small business brand, but I do like to install those as well. Linksys makes them.
0: Oh, yeah.
1: Netgear. I mean, there's a handful of these systems.
0: So you just hinted at sort of my next question. Is the one that's more developed sort of for a commercial place like ours? I don't know what ours are. There might be Linksys, but are there some that are developed for more commercial aspects, or does it not really matter?
1: That it doesn't matter. The more quote-unquote commercial small business versions just have a more comprehensive control panel. There's more firewall controls. There's more isolating of the various access points for whatever purposes you need. You just have a whole lot more knobs and buttons, so to speak, to adjust the behavior of those devices. Whereas EERO is much more plug and play with minimal control.
0: One of the reasons we have you on once a month is because you are constantly, really like Keisha with Better Business Bureau, you're always sort of on the guard and you're on the forefront of telling people what to watch out for.
1: Right.
0: If you've got one of these relay things, does it make it easier, harder, or no difference at all if somebody's trying to hack in or use your wireless illegally or anything like that?
1: No difference. That's what the Wi-Fi password is for. It'll keep people out.
0: So no worries there on that particular score as far as security goes.
1: No. Now, it is a thing where wireless devices and modems they each have their firmware, built-in software, and some of them are vulnerable to attacks through the internet. Mm-hmm. But the fact that these are multi-point wireless systems does not increase that footprint.
0: So really, some of the stuff we're about to get into again here, that's more the way people are going to take advantage of you rather than through something like this is what I'm hearing from you.
1: That's right. Most of the compromises today are through social engineering, not through vulnerabilities.
0: What is the cost range of these things? Are these the kind of thing, Robert, that a few years ago when they first developed them were expensive and now the price has come down? What should people sort of be looking at price range? And is it a case of you get what you pay for?
1: Well, you very much get what you pay for. And it's not that the devices themselves have gotten less expensive, but there are more down market models now.
0: So I like the way you put that down market.
1: That are less expensive, mm-hmm. Right. It's like Apple computers. There's really nothing down market. That's why they're all so expensive. But in the terms of Windows computers, you can buy a top-end laptop, but there's also a machine for every budget. Mm-hmm. So that's the same thing with these mesh repeaters.
0: That's Robert Ricketts. Robert, of course, is the computer guy, and we've got a bunch of other stuff to get to. And if you've got any questions or comments for Robert, feel free at 573-442-8255. We're back after this on KFRU.
2: MissouriNet News, I'm Matt Pilger. Missouri realtors and other opponents of Amendment 5 argue eliminating the state's income tax could create future funding challenges for education and other government services. Americans for Prosperity Missouri Legislative Director Camelia Peterson was asked about those concerns.
3: In this process, nothing can be done that would affect school funding.
2: Missouri voters will decide Amendment 5 on August 4th. Missouri is investigating dozens of cases of a parasitic illness that causes severe diarrhea. Sean Malone of KMOX in St. Louis reports.
4: According to the Missouri Health Department, there have been 43 total cases statewide this year. It is not known at this time whether any of those cases are related to the current outbreak.
2: And Genie Recon plans an $11.5 million expansion in Springfield, creating 243 jobs. The company will expand operations and add capabilities to rebuild electronic and hydraulic systems. This is Missouri Net.
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13: A better life with Dr. Sanjay Gupta.
14: When we talk about how much exercise someone should get, current guidelines call for about 150 minutes of moderate intensity exercise or 75 minutes of vigorous intensity exercise every week. New study out of the UK makes a strong case for vigorous exercise if and when you can do it. Now, researchers determined that even little bursts of vigorous exercise can significantly reduce someone's risk of 8 different diseases: dementia, type 2 diabetes, fatty liver disease, chronic respiratory disease, chronic kidney disease, immune-mediated inflammatory diseases, major cardiovascular events, and atrial fibrillation. We're not talking about complicated training programs here. Just work with what you can into your everyday life. If you are breathless and unable to speak in complete sentences, then you've hit the mark. I'm Dr. Sanjay Gupta, helping you live a better life.

0: 9:35 back on the morning meeting on News Talk 98.9 FM and 1400 AM KFRU. We're at 82 right now. We'll get to about 87 for a high. There's a chance of a shower or two. Partly cloudy tonight, low in the low 70s. Tomorrow, mostly sunny. Isolated storm is possible. And we are back with Robert Ricketts. Robert, of course, is the computer guy. And if you've got any questions or comments for Robert, 573-442-8255. We've been talking so far about these. I already forgot the name. I'll call them relays, but you told me what the official name was for like Eero and those box things.
1: Mesh access points, mesh Wi-Fi.
0: I'm noting it down, Robert. Mesh
1: there it is.
0: Access points. I got to do this so I can remember what they're called. But that basically, they boost your signal, right, for your wireless and your Wi-Fi throughout the house. That's what they, or your workplace.
1: That's right.
0: So there was something you were saying, though, about those. What was it about feedback or what are the are you adding the prospect of technical problems with those or not?
1: No, not really. I mean, especially the more retail brands are very much plug and play. But where you will get where it definitely is a case of getting what you pay for. Mm-hmm. One of the key features of the unit you want to look for is a tri-band radio, three radios.
0: Tri-band radio.
1: Right.
0: Instead, that's what we like people to have here, and listen, all of them tuned to KFRU, but I think you're talking about a different kind of radio.
1: That's right.
0: Yeah, figured that.
1: So we have the 2.4 gigahertz that I mentioned. That's the original Wi-Fi frequency. It's been around since Wi-Fi started. Very quickly became overcrowded, not enough channels, very slow. So 5 gigahertz was allocated by the FCC for additional channel space. Now, when you have multiple mesh devices that are bringing the internet from one corner of the house to, say, the opposite corner, then the signal has to hop between these mesh devices. So as the signal is being received by one of the satellite meshes, it is retransmitted simultaneously on the opposite band, the other band. Now, that means one of those bands is going to be 2.4, which is, like I said, crowded and slow. So a tri-band mesh system has 2 5 gigahertz radios in it. So the backhaul, which is the signal from the router to the first access point, happens on one of those 5 gigahertz radios. And then the endpoint haul, which is from that access point to your device, is on the other radio. And that can make for a much faster, less crowded data stream.
0: So to that point then, Robert, if you've got these mesh access points throughout the house, if then you've got, let me grab a purely random example, a couple of teenagers video gaming, your wife who has the proper job, who needs to be online pretty much all day, and then me streaming pointless sports, can you overload it? Will it slow down if you're using it for a ton of stuff or not?
1: Well, streaming and video gaming are going to kill your traffic worse than anything. What your wife is doing is not nearly as a heavy use of that Wi-Fi signal. And the gaming, by the way, Twitch gaming especially, is so latency sensitive.
0: What does that mean?
1: Latency.
0: What's
1: is
0: Twitch gaming for
1: Twitch
0: a start?
1: Gaming is just what it sounds like. Your hands on the controller, and you need to have like microsecond reflexes here.
0: Okay, got it.
1: And so when you input to your controller, that input has to be uploaded to the game cloud and then replicated on all the other players, wherever they may be. So any latency you have whatsoever is going to affect your standing in that game. So you're better off to be connected with Ethernet, hardwired all the way to the modem.
0: So I can blame them if it's running slow then, right? That's what you're saying.
1: That's right. That's a lot of traffic to update the assets that are displayed on screen.
0: Okay. Well,
1: in-game assets.
0: Good.
1: Right?
0: And I'm going to make a mental note of that next time everything's running slow. We've already covered the fact that what you pay for with this kind of stuff. If you have something like this, you've already said too that it doesn't open you up to any more risk of your neighbor, for example, banditing your signal or anything like that.
1: No, it doesn't.
0: So it's basically harmless. So if people are struggling with this, they should go ahead and probably do it, right?
1: Well, if that's their reason for not doing it, then, they can rest easy.
0: Right. And I think it might be for some people. And you've said, you've used the word plug and play. It is fairly intuitive, right? A lot of these. Now, it doesn't require a massive owner's manual and all that. Or does it?
1: No, not really. I mean, I say plug and play with tongue firmly in cheek.
0: Well, plug and play for you, maybe, right?
1: Well,
0: is that what you mean?
1: These systems are designed for installation by retail consumers, normal people. But it is still complicated technology, and there's a lot of nuances to installing these things correctly, how to site each individual access point, the features you want to look for. So that is, I mean, admittedly, that's not simple.
0: Right. And that's kind of brought us full circle, right, to siting them, to what we talked about at the beginning, size of house, thickness of walls, what you've got going on, that kind of stuff. Generally, what is the basic rule of thumb about siting them? I get, obviously, you don't want them too close together, right?
1: That's right. So one mistake folks tend to make is they'll put one of the access points on the farthest end of the house where they're then plugging into it. So the rule of thumb is typically you get three of these devices, but you can buy four, five, six, maybe just two. The first device connects directly to the fiber modem or the cable modem, however your internet comes into the house. So your first one's already prescribed. It's wherever your internet comes into the house. The second and third should be positioned more or less equidistant to each other and to the farthest point where you need a good solid signal. So siting that third device should not be super far away, but rather probably two-thirds of the way, so to speak, and not necessarily in a line. They may be need to be staggered in a triangular configuration. A multi-level house where we have a basement, you'll want to have one downstairs. It cannot be right under the unit above. It needs to be offset by probably 30, 40 degrees or so. Sometimes we need a fourth unit. So a lot of it has to do with what the walls are made of. I mean, older homes that might have foot-thick, not masonry walls, but stone or limestone walls like the homes in Italy, for example. We need a lot more of these things there.
0: Exactly. And that's the kind of thing with my mom. She's got big, thick
1: plastic. That's right.
0: So that's what she needed,
1: So part of what I do when I'm siting these is to do a field strength study, which is an app that I have that shows me the signal in decibels of the transmission for these various devices, so I know where to put them to get optimum performance from them.
0: And that's important, I think, that if people are having trouble, they probably do need to, you know, contact somebody like you. Have you got a thing up on the website about this, about placement, placing these things?
1: That's right.
0: There you go.
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0: Yeah, and that'll help people, I think, at least get started with placing these correctly. We're back with Robert Ricketts. Robert is the computer guy. We've got a few minutes remaining with Robert, and we're back after this on KFRU.
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12: A better life with Dr. Sanjay Gupta.
13: When we talk about how much exercise someone should get, current guidelines call for about 150 minutes of moderate intensity exercise or 75 minutes of vigorous intensity exercise every week. New study out of the UK makes a strong case for vigorous exercise if and when you can do it. Now, researchers determined that even little bursts of vigorous exercise can significantly reduce someone's risk of 8 different diseases: dementia, type 2 diabetes, fatty liver disease, chronic respiratory disease, chronic kidney disease, immune-mediated inflammatory diseases, major cardiovascular events, and atrial fibrillation. We're not talking about complicated training programs here. Just work with what you can into your everyday life. If you are breathless and unable to speak in complete sentences, then you've hit the mark. I'm Dr. Sanjay Gupta, helping you live a better life.

0: 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Quickly looking at the weather, remember that full look at the forecast is coming up here in an hour or so, but we'll get to the upper 80s for a high today. Partly cloudy skies tonight, low in the low 70s. Mostly sunny and isolated shower possible tomorrow, high in the upper 80s. 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Few minutes remaining with Robert Ricketts. Robert is, of course, the computer guy. 573-442-8255 if you've got any questions or comments for Robert while we've got him here this morning. Anything else we need to just add on what we've been talking about here, and that is these mesh access points defined really by like the Eero brand. Anything that we didn't touch on, Robert, or did we cover it?
1: I think we about got it all. Yeah. I will go ahead and just kind of dispel one myth right now about RF transmitters and radio waves being dangerous.
0: They're not programming me in my sleep.
1: They're not cooking your brain. Okay. And I have a whole bit on that on my website in the same article with the Wi-Fi explaining just as simple as I can why these things are not dangerous.
0: So let me get this straight then, Robert. There was a conspiracy theory that if you have these in your house, it's either cooking your brain or it's programming you with alien thoughts. Is it all of that and more, probably, right?
1: I think the brain cooking is what is the main concern among folks who are not sure about these things. The alien programming, I mean, the COVID vax has microchips in it, didn't you know?
0: Oh, yeah, I heard that. Yeah, that's right. So maybe there is something to it.
1: Right.
0: So, okay, and that's good. So you dispel the myth in one of your pieces too, right? Okay, good. Well, that's good to know. Very quickly, we don't have time to do a deep dive on spam, but everybody these days has got, nearly everybody, because I don't, but nearly everybody has Venmo or Zelle. Mm-hmm. And again, that just seems to me another way where it's dodgy, maybe just because I don't understand it that well. Generally, I'm sure these are safe, are they not? These are ways for people who don't know to transfer money digitally, right? But we're not talking crypto or any of that.
1: That's silliness. Right. You're at a restaurant, you owe your friend $10. I mean, Venmo is how most people settle these small debts to pay.
0: All the teenagers have it.
1: Right.
0: Right.
1: And Zelle, to me, is probably the better of the two because it's baked into the banking system. Venmo is a third-party app owned by PayPal. But one upside to Venmo is you don't need a bank account. You can actually have a balance in Venmo that you receive and pay from. Zelle, on the other hand, is very much like wiring money, but it only takes 30 seconds instead of all day.
0: What safety applications are in place there, Robert? Because it seems to me if Zelle's directly linked to your bank account, I mean, that gives me the heebie-jeebies a little bit. And if Venmo, let's just say you have, you know, credit with them and you don't have a bank account, it still seems like they'd need a lot of safety in place. Are you confident that they've got the right safeguards in place?
1: The problem is with Zelle and any of these payment mechanisms, again, is social engineering, people being tricked into sending the money. And the banks will not cover that loss. Even though it was a fraud, it was not a fraud made upon the bank itself, but rather the customer. That's not a satisfying answer, and legislation needs to come about to fix that. But to be honest, Zelle is probably safer than even writing a check these days.
0: Yeah.
1: Because on every check is, guess what? Your routing number and account number printed right there for the world to see.
0: Yeah, actually, it's funny you bring that up. I was at the store the other day and somebody was writing a check in front of me. And I was like, wow, that's been a while.
1: It has.
0: And I guess stores still do it. Obviously, they do.
1: Grocery store, I wouldn't be too concerned. But to settle a payment or a debt with somebody, I don't want to just be handing checks out.
0: Yeah, I mean, I think if you've got
1: for lots of reasons.
0: I relate to that. But I'm sure these days when it comes to checks, checkbooks are lasting a long time.
1: Right.
0: These days because it's few and far between. So you're what is the most common scam where they're trying to get you via Venmo or Zelle? Is it obviously them trying to get you to transfer money
1: to
0: some dodgy operation?
1: Yeah, I know we don't have time to finish it, but I talk about Venmo and Zelle. Again, a separate article on my website. The big Zelle scam is called the me to me scam.
0: Okay. Me to me.
1: Me to me. And I define what that means and how it goes down. So if that were to happen to you, you're kind of go, okay, I remember that. Don't do it.
0: Can you tell quickly? We've got 2 minutes left, Robert. What is me to me? What do you mean
1: so
0: by that?
1: So me to me has to do with receiving a call from someone purportedly that is your bank, and they say that they are detecting money trying to leave your account potentially fraudulently.
0: I see.
1: And to help catch the bad guys, the bank that's calling you, only it's not the bank, it's the bad guys, want you to Zelle money to yourself. And that has to do with enrolling a phone number that's maybe not yours as a secondary payment recipient for Zelle. So when you think you're Zelling yourself money, you're really Zelling it to the criminal. And my article goes into exactly how that goes down mm-hmm. and how to avoid that happening to you.
0: All right. And again, you can find that at, remind us of the website again.
1: Yeah, certainly. So itcomo.com, click on articles up top, and that along with everything else we've talked about is buried in there.
0: Always good to see you, Robert. We'll talk to you again next month. Who knows what will pop up between now and then, right? And thanks for sticking with me today. And I appreciate you wearing black in solidarity.
1: Absolutely.
0: All right, thanks. That's Robert Ricketts. Robert is the computer guy, and news is just a few minutes away here on KFI.
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6: 9:59, and we are out of time for this hour. My thanks to Robert Ricketts, the computer guy, for coming in, for answering a bunch of my questions, messing around with those Eero things and sort of explaining how that stuff all works and how you can make it work for you. So I appreciate Robert. We'll be talking to him again next month. Coming up here in the next hour, we'll have time for some of your calls. We've got a bunch of stuff to get to as well as we go along here on the program, including something I touched on yesterday, or was it the day before? It's all a blur, but how MoDOT was going to evaluate stretches of highway for the 75-mile-an-hour speed limit. And there's a couple of stories out about that today, and you've probably heard one of them already here on our news. So, well, maybe we'll delve into that a little bit more as well as we go along here on this Thursday edition of the program. Also in the next hour, of course, we'll have an in-detail look at the forecast, and we'll find out just how warm it is going to get this weekend and how warm it's going to get on Monday, which at the moment is looking like the warmest day we've had in quite a while. Right now, time for an update of national and world news from ABC. It's 10 o'clock at News Talk, 98.9 FM and 1400 AM KFRU.
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8: From ABC News, I'm Chuck Sievertson. The second day of confirmation hearings for Attorney General nominee Todd Blanche kicks off with witness testimony. Danny Bensky, a Jeffrey Epstein survivor, opposed to Blanche, claims the release of Epstein files was botched, not excluding her name and personal info.
9: They were available not only for the entire world to see, but my child, my students, my friends, my employers, my colleagues, and my family. It was humiliating.
8: Supporting Blanche, Jennifer Botts, an advocate whose daughter was killed, a non-citizen accused.
10: We must have leaders that are willing to act before the next life is taken. Leaders that are willing to confront the failures instead of explaining them away. Leaders like Todd Blanche.
8: Torrential rain, up to 30 inches forecast, sets off more flooding in parts of the Texas Hill Country. Dozens of floodwater rescues have saved people trapped in cars or homes. ABC News Chief Meteorologist Ginger Z.
11: There were flash flood emergencies throughout the morning in both Kendall and Kerr County, Texas. This is where

0: this is an incredibly dangerous situation. At one point, one of the river gauges rose 16 feet in 30 minutes. That's what happens when you get 10 to 20 inches of rain in 2 days, and then on top of it, have more to come today. That level 4 out of 4 threat. This is the third day in a row of this.
1: Another day of unhealthy air to breathe for millions from the upper Midwest to the Northeast because of smoke from wildfires in Canada and Minnesota carried south. ABC's Matt Rivers.
2: The Minnesota National Guard participating in firefighting efforts. One official warns,
3: there will be some fire on the ground in some form or fashion, along with smoke, until it snows.
2: Breathing in the smoky air poses a risk for sensitive groups.
1: Shoppers slowed their spending in June from May amid continuing economic uncertainty. Retail sales rose 0.2% in June, says the Commerce Department. 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
1: First-time unemployment claims are down to a 10-week low, says the Labor Department. President Trump is expected to make a speech to the nation tonight at 9 Eastern. Sources say it's about the 2020 election and something learned from the Director of National Intelligence. There have been more American air attacks on targets in Iran, and Iran has fired missiles at U.S. allies in the Mideast. Iran has released an American woman held there since 2024. Her lawyer says she was falsely accused of being a spy. That stomach bug, ABC's Elizabeth Schulze.
6: Cyclosporiasis, that causes fatigue, fever, and an explosive upset stomach, is now on the rise in 34 states, with the CDC reporting nearly 7,000 confirmed or probable cases. The epicenter, Michigan, where doctors tell us they typically see less than 50 cases per year. Now it's up to 600 per day.
1: Meta announcing a new safety feature which will notify a parent if a teen's conversation with the company's AI program suggests they may be considering suicide or self-harm. ABC's Rebecca Jarvis.
7: Meta says it built a dedicated AI system to identify these types of high-risk conversations, working with experts and parents to determine which types of conversations should warrant an alert. And as an additional safeguard, any chat flagged by AI will be reviewed by a human before an alert is sent. And they say if the teen's intent is ambiguous, they will err on the side of caution.
1: Chuck Sievertson, ABC News.
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10: With a look at KFRU News, I'm David Gaines. 8 cases of cyclosporiasis have been reported in Boone County. The Columbia Boone County Department of Health and Human Services announced Wednesday 8 cases of the diarrhea illness have been found locally. The department said it is working with the State Department of Health and Senior Services to determine if the increase in cases is related to the national outbreak.
11: The department is urging residents to wash produce to reduce the chances of infection. Cyclosporiasis is a gastrointestinal illness caused by the parasite known as cyclospora. Symptoms usually begin about 1 week after exposure and includes frequent diarrhea, weight loss, bloating, nausea, and fatigue. Hundreds of customers in the city of Columbia were without power Wednesday night due to an outage. That power outage began at around 10:05 p.m. and in total impacted 397 customers, according to the city's outage map. The affected area was near Interstate 70 Drive Southwest and West Worley Street. As of 12:25 a.m., the city's outage map showed that the outage has been resolved. Albert Oakland Family Aquatic Center will be closed Monday starting July 20th until the end of the summer. According to the Columbia Parks and Recreation Department Facebook post, closing the facility on Mondays will allow the pool to have a day of rest and allow time for staff to make sure they are able to keep the facility at a high standard. The maintenance and aquatic staff has a detailed plan to help meet this goal, including adding a water clarifier at the end of the business day Sunday and performing both robotic and manual vacuuming of the pool on Mondays. The pool saw mechanical issues earlier this summer that caused multiple closures. Columbia Parks and Recreation added that the Albert Oakland Family Aquatic Pool is set for renovations after the 2026 season. News now from Missouri Net.
12: Missouri Net News, I'm Matt Pilger. At least 34 states have reported cases of parasitic illness that causes severe diarrhea. Kansas City pharmacist Sio Weiss says while the illness can last for weeks, patients may be able to get some relief.
13: There are actually several treatments available, and so it's something that can be treated if tested and appropriately identified.
12: Investigators are looking at tainted lettuce and prepackaged salad greens as the source of the outbreak. Dr. Weiss is with the University Health in Kansas City. During a U.S. Senate hearing yesterday, Missouri United States Senator Josh Hawley accused former special counsel Jack Smith of improperly obtaining his phone and text message records. Hawley also questioned whether Smith gave truthful testimony to Congress about the investigation. Deputy Attorney General Todd Blanche said the Justice Department takes congressional testimony seriously and agreed allegations of perjury should be investigated. The dispute centers on the collection of phone and text message metadata during a federal investigation tied to the 2020 election. And a judge has sentenced a Missouri contractor to 10 years in prison in a fraud case. Sue Danielson reports.
14: Craig Sutton, who owned Tri-County Fence and Deck, has also been ordered to pay over $250,000 in restitution. Sutton was charged with 43 felony counts tied to his business in St. Charles County, Missouri. He was indicted in 2023 and pleaded guilty. Investigators say Sutton demanded large upfront payments and did little or no work at all. Sue Danielson, Missouri Net.
12: A Madison County jury in southeast Missouri convicted 54-year-old Roger Micken of Frederickstown on 7 counts of first-degree statutory sodomy involving the repeated sexual abuse of a child in 2022. The jury recommended a 50-year prison sentence with formal sentencing scheduled for October 1st in Madison County. A former Missouri Department of Elementary and Secondary Education attorney has filed a lawsuit in Cole County claiming she was fired over a private social media post. According to News Nation, Lindsay Phoenix alleges the termination violated her First Amendment rights and names former DESE Commissioner Carla Esslinger as the defendant. Missouri's new 5-year transportation plan includes major interstate improvements, but MoDOT says rural communities will also see significant investment. Assistant Chief Engineer Mark Corkin.
15: I don't know if you would consider Interstate 229 in St. Joe rural. The plan there is to put that road back on the ground.
12: In northern and central Missouri could see scattered showers and thunderstorms today while humid conditions continue statewide. Southern Missouri also has a chance for spotty storms with eastern Missouri seeing a mix of clouds, humidity, and isolated rainfall. 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
16: KFRU Weather. We are starting out dry this morning with temperatures in the middle 70s. We'll continue to see lots of dry time through the majority of the day today. High temperatures nearing 87 degrees this afternoon. We do have the possibility for a few isolated showers and thunderstorms this evening, but we are looking to stay mostly dry as we go overnight and very similar tomorrow.
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0: coming up on 12 minutes past 10 o'clock, and it's time for the second hour of this Thursday edition of the Morning Meeting here on News Talk 98.9 FM and 1400 AM KFRU. On the way, we've got time for your calls and comments, 573-442-8255. We will, of course, also be talking about the weather. Looks like Nate will be joining us with an update of the weather a little bit later on in this hour. By the way, with all this talk about ED, not the kind of ED that we run ads for all the time on this program, but I'm talking about explosive diarrhea. Tomorrow, Dr. Taylor Nelson from MU Healthcare is going to join us. She's an expert in the field, so to speak. And she's going to talk more about this whole virulent outbreak that is now going on across the country and sounds particularly unpleasant. And so we'll be doing that tomorrow. So I probably should even give you a 24-hour breakfast warning notice. So consider that your first warning on this. So let's see here. Well, I got some texts in here. Since we had Robert on the program, it was good to divert my attention a little bit, but somebody's texted in here. It always amazes me that teams, after they score a goal, they change the way they're playing and take a defensive posture. That cost England the game for sure. They look great to be in, then they pretty much sucked. Not every team does that, and that's the debate today. England should have, to me, and to a lot of other tacticians and, you know, the pundits, should have stayed. When we went a goal up, we were on the front foot, and that was how to hurt Argentina, was to get wide and get the ball in, and that's how we hurt them. It was a good goal. And then after an hour, we basically just retreated. And so there's a debate whether that was just the players, because we did start to retreat a bit, but then the coach took off most of our attacking players, including Anthony Gordon, who scored the goal, which meant we didn't even have an outlet. So we're defending deep, but then you don't even have an outlet. So the few times you do get the ball, you want to work it out to one of your wide players up front so they can hang on to it and try to take some time off the clock. And it was just wave after wave. And I think we had something like 12% possession of the ball from the 60th minute on, which is just, you know. Anyway, you saw what happened, you know, and you give Messi plenty of time and space to do that to you. Breaking news, Simon Rose is retiring by 2030. Yeah, right. Yeah, breaking news. The next tournament, if we qualify, because remember, it's a whole, you've got to qualify from all of your different regions of the world just to make it to the finals of the World Cup. Because this tournament, they made that easier by expanding it to 48 teams, which I was against as a finger quote purist, but actually it really made the tournament much more fun, I think. You know, Cape Verde put up much more of a show against Argentina than we did, and that's embarrassing to say, but it's true. But now, old you-know-who wants to move it to 60. That is going to be too many. And, you know, it's just been such a great tournament. It's hard for me to look at it like that in the shroud of familiar, bitter, bitter, bitter defeat here. But it generally has been. You know, there have been other bitter things, you know, very disappointing things, like you-know-who's getting involved and, you know... Let's see. Somebody says, hey, I was rooting for your English boys because my 7-year-old grandson is a Messi fan and he had charmed his lad Stevie Nicks in his Messi kit to be for Argentina. The brown dog Roo was for England. I got a picture here of the dogs. The dogs are cute. The dog Roo is mourning today, is wearing a black collar. I appreciate the solidarity. I've admired the losing teams congratulating, for the most part, the winners and refs. US teams can't do that because the refs get escorted off the field by law enforcement. I also admire the losing team staying on the field, absorbing their feelings of the challenge they've just been through and what could have been. Well, that's a nice text. Yeah. I mean, there are lots of kids who are inspired by Messi, and they should be, because he is the greatest player of all time. And it's a privilege to watch him play. It's not a privilege, although, to watch him tear apart your own team. But, you know, the Argentina team, and I'm not just talking about this one, previous ones, they're complicated. I'll be polite and put it that way. They're complicated. And, you know, this banner they held up at the end, it's like, dudes, that was 1982. It was 15 to 20 years before any of you were born. Even Messi. I know that it's still a motivation and you consider the Falkland Islands to be yours. That's fine. But give it a rest, all right? It's just tiresome and nobody except you guys care about it. But, hey, on we go, and that continues to motivate them to this day. So it's just another great thing that Margaret Thatcher left for us, that she's still playing a role in us losing big games to that team. As I said, it's complicated. A lot going into it. That's how it is with the World Cup. We'll endeavour to move on. It's 10:18, and we're back after this on KFRU.
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11: We talk a lot here about ultra-processed foods and the many ways in which they can negatively impact your health. They've been linked to weight gain, obesity, type 2 diabetes, cardiovascular disease, even cancer. And now a new study out of UCSF found that high ultra-processed food intake was associated with something called intramuscular fat, which is exactly what it sounds like. That's fat inside your muscles, which can cause them to become weaker. Now, in this particular study, the researchers noticed more wear and tear and pain in people's knees because of weakened thigh muscles. Cutting back on ultra-processed foods isn't easy. The CDC estimates at least half the calories in our diet come from ultra-processed foods. But if you're looking to eat cleaner, cutting out sugar-sweetened beverages, that may be the best number one thing you can do to try and get started. I'm Dr. Sanjay Gupta, helping you live a better life.
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0: 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If you want to join the program today, we're in the upper 80s, about 87 or so for a high. Partly cloudy tonight, low in the low 70s. Tomorrow, mostly sunny. An isolated thunderstorm is possible with a high in the upper 80s. Right now, we've got mostly sunny skies. 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So apparently there was a power outage last night. And KOMU reporting that hundreds of customers in Columbia were without power last night amid an outage. Started around 10:05. Impacted about 400 customers. The affected area was near I-70 Drive Southwest and West Worley Street. Looks like they've got that back on right now. And that was after people were asked to sort of conserve power yesterday due to strain on the electric grid. Electric grid operator Mid-Continent Independent System Operator issued an energy emergency alert level 2, 4 to 8 yesterday, which meant the central and north regions of MISO were experiencing large system loads and reserves were tight. The affected region included Columbia. MISO operates the electric transmission system in portions of 15 states in the central U.S., as well as Manitoba. The electric grid remained stable for Columbia, but in neighboring areas and other states apparently within MISO, the electric grid was under strain, the city said in a news release. It was issued at 3:12. Columbia Utilities spokesperson Jason West said the electric grid strain was due to energy consumption related to heat. Pretty much expect more of that then over the weekend and certainly into Monday. When something like this happens, they ask you to set the thermostat as high as possible. Leave shades down over south and west facing windows. Turn off any unneeded lights. Oh, don't get me started on that one. Unplug appliances and electronics that are not in use. We should have just unplugged the TV around 3:15 yesterday, actually. Try to use the oven, dishwasher and other appliances that reduce heat after 8. Delay laundry till after 8. So that was the message that went out yesterday afternoon. Some of us were otherwise occupied. The city said that every little bit helps to keep the grid stable. Jason West, spokesperson for utilities, said a similar situation happened over the winter, but it's been several years since the last level 2 energy emergency alert was issued in the summer. And I'm just wondering how maybe we're going to steer clear of that by the time we get to, well, certainly this weekend, which as we're about to hear is going to be quite a bit warmer. And certainly by the time we get to Monday and Tuesday, which is really going to be quite a bit warmer. We talked about this yesterday. You've already heard about it a little bit anyway on MissouriNet at the top of the hour. And that is that MoDOT now, after we were talking about this the other day, after the governor signed the 75 mile an hour speed limit legislation, that now MoDOT is evaluating certain stretches of highway where that 75 speed limit could be put into effect. The department said in a statement, though, that the process will take time, I would imagine. And the bill goes into effect August 28th. It includes a local government control clause, by the way, stating that cities, towns and villages can set speed limits on state roads within their boundaries with approval from the Highways and Transportation Commission. And again, we're going to be talking about that on Monday because it will be another MoDOT Monday. There were safety concerns from a number of safety groups, including, of course, AAA and the Highway Patrol, in fact, and MoDOT, for that matter. The safety concerns include the difference between the speed of large trucks, for sure. MoDOT said it's going to thoroughly evaluate safety before raising a speed limit. They put out this statement. MoDOT has a responsibility to set speed limits that are reasonably safe considering the various factors of each roadway, such as traffic volume. This was something the department dispatched this in a story on KOMU TV 8 today. The passage of the bill allows the department to increase that limit in areas where it's determined to be reasonably safe to do so. Reasonably. MoDOT is evaluating those eligible locations now to determine where this increase may be a possibility. The effort will take some time as the department evaluates the various factors thoroughly. So, interesting, reasonably. And it's easy, when we talked about this the other day, I made this point, it's easy to identify stretches, for example, of I-70 in Kansas, isn't it, as rural, which is why they've got the 75 in place for a large swath of I-70 as you head through Kansas towards Colorado. And in fact, of course, eastern Colorado, it's 75 to what? Deer Trail, somewhere in there, or shortly after the Deer Trail. Once you get closer to sort of to the airport and stuff, it comes back down. Anyway, we'll see what happens, and we'll talk to Trent and Kirsten about that in part. I don't think they're going to be directly involved themselves in setting the speed limit, but it will be interesting to know what the process is going to be within the department of how they are going to assess those stretches of highway that they think may end up being eligible for that 75 mile an hour speed limit. And again, we'll be doing that on Monday. Another thing that happened here is that after the recent closure of some of these fast, convenient healthcare locations, MU Healthcare has announced that it's going to open what they're calling two new express care locations, one in Columbia, one in Jeff City, as well as a new urgent care location over here on Keene Street. They say express care is going to be available in Columbia at the Battle Avenue Medical Building, which is at 7115 East St. Charles Road, and in Jeff City at the Family Medicine Clinic at 1014 Madison Street. MU Healthcare CEO Rick Ransom said, quote, "Our new express care is designed to give patients the flexibility they need by offering extended hours, no appointment access, and seamless connections to primary and specialty care. The express clinics will be open from 7 a.m. to 7 p.m. Monday through Friday, 8 a.m. to 4 p.m. on weekdays and most holidays." So as I was mentioning, it comes a month after they announced the closure of their quick care locations. I'd been to them a few times. I'm sure a number of you had. They were at Hy-Vee grocery stores as part of an organizational redesign. They've closed them. So anyway, I guess this is sort of a partial step back towards something like that. But I think a lot of people really like the convenience. I know I did. Of being able to make a quick appointment at those Hy-Vee stores. So I'm not sure they're exactly trying to have it replace those directly, but I guess it's a step in the right direction to doing something along the lines of what those previous convenience clinics were doing in the Hy-Vee stores. It's 10:30. We're back after this here on the morning meeting on News Talk 98.9 FM and 1400 AM KFRU.
1: Missouri Net News, I'm Matt Pilger. Missouri is investigating dozens of cases of a diarrhea-causing illness caused by a parasite. St. Louis County Public Health Director Dr. Kanika Cunningham blames cuts at the Center for Disease Control and Prevention for the lack of confirmation.
2: We are directly being impacted by the national cuts. Therefore, it is delaying information getting to us.
1: Missourians are getting a chance to learn more about Amendment 5 during a series of town hall meetings in southeast Missouri this week. Here's Americans for Prosperity Missouri Legislative Director Camelia Peterson on some of the questions she's hearing most often.
3: They're concerned that their sales tax rate is going to skyrocket, or they're concerned about, you know, people on fixed incomes and seniors.
1: Northern and central Missouri could see scattered showers and thunderstorms today while humid conditions continue statewide. A hotter pattern is expected this weekend, with heat index values approaching 100 degrees. 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
10: Not all screen time is created equal, and a new study out of Sweden is helping us understand this even better. So researchers followed more than 20,000 people over nearly two decades and determined that passive screen time, like sitting on the couch and watching television, raised someone's risk of dementia. But if they did something active, like reading, puzzles, or interacting with other people, this same group of people saw their risk of dementia drop. Just like you gotta put the work in to keep your body in shape as you age, you basically have to do the same thing with your brain. A couple things I have found to help: working to learn something new every day, whatever it might be, challenging yourself in some way every day, and really importantly, staying socially active. Some days that means meeting friends in person. Other days, maybe an email, a text, or a phone call. Just stay engaged. I'm Dr. Sanjay Gupta, helping you live a better life.
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0: 10:36, the morning meeting here on News Talk 98.9 FM and 1400 AM KFRU, the voice of Columbia. Looks like Nate is going to be joining us here in just a few minutes with an in-detail look at the forecast. Actually brought the high temperature for Monday down by a degree from 94 to 93. Not that it will make a big difference, but today, partly sunny. We might see a few isolated thunderstorms, high in the upper 80s. Tonight, partly cloudy, low in the low 70s. Tomorrow, mostly sunny, isolated thunderstorm possible, high in the upper 80s. But then, as we've been talking about, once we do get to the weekend, we're looking at the 90s. 90 at 91 for Saturday and Sunday, respectively. And then, yeah, 93, as I just mentioned, for Monday. And 90s, low 90s again. By the time we get to Tuesday, it's 86 at the moment here at News Talk, 98.9 FM and 1400 AM KFRU. 573 442 8255 if you want to get in on the program. So this cyclosporiasis outbreak, which is everywhere, and of course, no surprise, right? This stuff does spread, especially when we've had all these cuts, thanks to, you know, I'm not going to go into all of that again, but it makes us less able to combat this stuff and get the information out, as you just heard on MissouriNet. We'll be talking about this a bit more with Dr. Taylor Nelson with MU Healthcare tomorrow, but apparently now, according to KOMU, 9 cases of this illness, cyclosporiasis, have been reported in Boone County just this week. The health department said it's working with the Missouri Department of Health and Senior Services to determine if the increase in cases is related to the national cyclosporiasis outbreak, which has been linked to produce. An initial investigation says the illness was locally transmitted. Austin Crone from the health department says that doesn't mean that a farm in Boone County produced the item, just that it was obtained in Boone County. They live in Boone County. They didn't have to travel anywhere to get the item. The health department had reported 8 cases around 1 o'clock yesterday and confirmed to KOMU around 6 o'clock yesterday that they'd added an additional case. As of yesterday, Boone Hospital confirmed 5 people are hospitalized with the illness, 4 from Boone County. Yuck. Health department urges residents to wash produce to reduce your chances of infection. Probably, I think a lot of people are doing that, as a matter of course, don't they? But the illness can spread in more ways than one. Lanazera, who's CMO, Chief Medical Officer at Boone, said it can be transmitted through water if an infected person comes into contact with the same water. Person-to-person transmission, though, highly unlikely. So, again, we'll be delving into this tomorrow, how easily it can be transmitted and how people are getting it to start with, and we'll do that with Dr. Nelson. It'll actually be in this segment of the program tomorrow. Then we could go into it, but I did issue a breakfast warning for 24 hours rather than the few minutes. But basically, it's from the parasite, which is known as Cyclospora. And symptoms usually begin about a week after exposure. And I think a lot of you know what the symptoms are. They're fairly unpleasant. So I think all of you, I'm sure, practice very good food hygiene and personal hygiene, which is obviously one of the ways that you can combat this stuff. And we'll get into it more tomorrow. And I will issue, don't worry, when we get to the time, I will certainly make sure I issue a breakfast warning in appropriate time. Let's put it that way. Columbia is considering a parking garage rate increases. According to a presentation at the budget work session yesterday, the city could increase parking garage rates to $1 an hour. Currently, rates are free for the first hour and then 50 cents for every additional hour. The rate increase would match then street parking rates, which sit right now at $1 an hour. Street parking in downtown Columbia, you might remember, increased from 60 cents to $1 back in January. Before that, parking rates hadn't been increased for over 10 years. Yesterday's presentation also proposed reducing the free parking period in garages from 1 hour to 30 minutes. The city could possibly start enforcing parking fees in garages on Saturdays as well. Currently, of course, Enforcement hours only run Monday through Friday. I think that would backfire a little bit. I'm not sure they should push it. You know, go ahead and increase the fees, but don't, I would say leave it on Saturdays. Leave it the way it is. Because I think there is a lot of events downtown, a lot of the merchants downtown, I'm certain, would rather have it that parking remain free on Saturdays. I'm pretty sure that's what the feedback would be if you were to take a survey of the merchants in downtown Columbia. If the City Council were to approve any of these changes, they'd be implemented, according to KOMU, in January next year, January 2027. But I just...
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8: A Better Life with Dr. Sanjay Gupta.
9: When you need your body to perform, but some of your muscles are having trouble, other muscles can sometimes help compensate. This is a great thing short term, but long term it can lead to serious and even chronic aches and pains. So if you've got nagging stiffness or irritation somewhere, don't push through it. Try to figure out why it's happening and how you can correct it. Strength and conditioning specialist Dana Santa says, performing exercises at a deliberate tempo makes it easier to notice when the wrong muscles are taking over, and also gives the intended muscles a chance to engage before that compensation kicks in. Dana suggests that starting with primary movement patterns such as squatting, hinging, pushing, pulling, rotating, and core can help make compensation easiest to identify and to address. I'm Dr. Sanjay Gupta, helping you live a better life.
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0: 10:47. We're back on the morning meeting here on News Talk 98.9 FM and 1400 AM KFRU. And Nate standing by here with a look at the forecast. How's it going, Nate?
1: I'm doing all right. How are you today?
0: Oh, you know, I'm here. I'm here.
1: That's right.
0: That's part one, the main part of it, right? What is it? 90% is showing up, or is it 90? I can't remember anyway. But thanks for helping us out with the weather here. Now, today we've got a chance still of some isolated showers, right? Is that still in the forecast?
1: Yes. I would even go as far as isolated thunderstorms are possible. Not a very high chance. A lot of us will most likely be staying dry today, but we do have just chances of little isolated pop-up thunderstorms that'll pop up, and then they'll vanish pretty soon.
0: And I see right now, Nate, that the humidity is already pretty high, and I was out early this morning, couldn't sleep for some reason, and it felt humid to me this morning, and I was out 5:15, 5:30, and you know, that's one of the things I guess is contributing to the possibility of these isolated showers.
1: Yeah, we have a lot of moisture in the air. Basically, yeah. This whole entire weekend, we're going to have a ton of moisture. And so just one little thing can just spark these thunderstorms pretty quickly. But not a lot of supporting ingredients for these thunderstorms to really thrive for very long.
0: So that's why they're isolated, right? We're not going to see any big sweeping front pushing. I mean, what was it? A week ago, Friday evening, we had a pretty rough front come through, right? I still see in my neighborhood big tree branches down and stuff like that. So we're not talking about anything like that, though, are we?
1: No, I was actually on shift for that Friday storm.
0: Oh, yeah, that was lively, wasn't it?
1: Yeah, but nothing of that sort today.
0: Yeah, well, that's good. And still a chance, right, of an isolated shower tomorrow as well.
1: Yeah, pretty similar situation as today for the most part, but I would say a little less of a chance for that.
0: And then just straight up hot, right, over the weekend and into Monday for that matter.
1: Yeah, you were talking about the humidity today, and that's going to be a story for basically the whole weekend. We're going to have heat indexes almost approaching 100 degrees with this real temperature is at in the low 90s.
0: Oof. And Delaney told us yesterday, too, we're talking about the heat index again, right? That's something we'll be mentioning again for the next few days.
1: Oh, yeah. The index is big around this time of year with all that humidity and moisture we got.
0: Yeah, no doubt at all. So we're just going to get through that. And then I do see right now, Nate, as you look ahead to what even next Wednesday and Thursday, that it is going to cool off a little bit, right? We'll be into the mid-80s there.
1: Yeah, we're probably going to have a dry cold front. So usually with cold fronts, we do see those thunderstorms, but this will be a dry cold front, which means that we're just going to see that cold front sweep through, temperatures will drop, and then they'll stay pretty low until something comes and disturbs them and then ramps those temperatures back up to the 90s.
0: Will it reduce the humidity any when we get that cold, dry front?
1: It will, a little bit. It'll feel less muggy out there for sure, because with those cold fronts usually comes drier conditions.
0: All right. Well, we'll look forward to that at least, even though it won't make that much of a difference. But I think, what's our normal temperature, though, around the end of July? It's probably about 90, isn't it? Or somewhere in that area.
1: Yeah, it's like 88, 89. Yeah. So we're right around there.
0: Close enough.
1: And right now if
0: you see Dr. Neil Fox in the next few days, he's going to be the same mood I am. So I'm just warning you now.
1: Okay, I'll be sure to bug him about it, actually.
0: I wouldn't bug him about it. I'd just let it sit.
1: Yeah, I agree.
0: Okay. All right. Thanks, Nate. I appreciate it.
1: Of course. Have a good day.
0: All right. Yeah, you too. And I appreciate Nate joining us there from KOMU TV8 for a look at the forecast. Nate Wernsman there. And yeah, one of the professors in the meteorology department. I'm sure he is somewhat glum today. It's blue, somewhat blue. It's 10:51. And we're back with a few more minutes of this Thursday morning meeting after this on KFRU.
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14: Everyone poops. It's not just the name of a classic potty training book. It's a universal truth. Even though everyone does it, almost no one wants to talk about it. Dr. Tricia Pasricha wants to change that. She's the author of a new book. It's called You've Been Pooping All Wrong. And she says there are three critical P's of pooping. The first is propulsion. Both the voluntary push you exert and the involuntary contractions that happen naturally within your body. Top line, when you feel the need to go, don't hold it. The second P is pliability, which refers to stool softness. The keys to this one are making sure you're drinking enough water and eating enough fiber. And the last P is for pelvic floor. If you can get your knees up above your waist while you're on the toilet, like on a stool or a garbage can or a stack of books even, that can make all the difference. I'm Dr. Sanjay Gupta, helping you live a better life.
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You just heard Nate's in detail forecast. We certainly are not escaping the fact that it is going to be hot, well, the rest of today and through

0: the show yesterday. Raise your hand if you got caught in a wreck in the Benton Curve by the old Sears. A wreck a day, both morning and evening rush hour. One time, this listener says there was a wreck and people got out and were fighting. And fights entailed. Well, there you go. So it'd be nice not to have that kind of road rage. Although I think a lot of the cops these days will just harken back to the good old days when road rage just was somebody shaking the fist, honking, and maybe at the very worst, it might result in fisticuffs. Now, of course, you know what happens. But anyway, so there you have it. And that scheme is supposed to start next week. And I dare say that we may touch on that a little bit also with Trent and Kirsten when they're here on Monday for another MoDot Monday. So a lot going on with the highways and byways. Appreciate everybody sticking with me today, if you have, anyway. That was a rough one. Coming up later on, we will, just after 4 o'clock, it'll be Show Me Today from the Missouri Net. They'll have all the very latest in stories from across the state, and that starts just a few minutes after 4 o'clock. It does that every weekday. It'll be followed by Columbia Voices tomorrow, Friday, to the lobby. And that'll be David's segment. Of course, David signs on at 6 a.m. with the Columbia Morning. The To the Lobby segment is in the 8 o'clock hour. They'll be talking about movies in the big theatres and also at Ragtag. I know Ragtag have been showing Big Soccer. I'm pretty sure they're showing the final on Sunday. And they'll touch on that, I'm sure, as well as The Odyssey, which is getting a lot of press, of course, and a lot of really good reviews. That comes out this weekend as well. So I'm sure that's something that they'll be talking about tomorrow. Ted will be back on the program tomorrow. Ted just had a really good column last week about unqualified people in positions of power. And man, I think we're going to see more of that tonight. And we saw more of it yesterday. Pete Hegseth, how about that? Finally going for some gender-affirming care. And also, as I mentioned earlier, Dr. Taylor Nelson will join us from MU Healthcare, and we'll be talking about this outbreak of stomach queasiness, I'll put it that way, across the country. And now we've got, what, nearly 10 reported cases right here in Boone County, and we'll be talking to her about that and what you can do to avoid it and what the symptoms are and all that kind of stuff. So that's what we'll be doing tomorrow. Thanks for your patience, everybody. It is 11 o'clock at News Talk 98.9 FM and 1400 AM KFRU.
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2: From ABC News, I'm Michelle Franzen. Severe storms in Texas leading to mass evacuations and water rescues. Life-threatening flash floods impacting communities in Hill Country devastated last year from deadly flooding. Here's ABC's Jim Ryan.
3: During the flooding of July 4th, 2025, the town of Comfort was inundated when the Guadalupe River was driven out of its banks by heavy rain upstream. Now, after days of heavy storms, the Guadalupe River is raging again, and the National Weather Service is warning of what it calls a large and deadly flood wave roaring toward Kerrville and Comfort.
2: Extreme heat combined with drifting smoke from hundreds of Canada wildfires leading to bad air quality again for parts of the U.S. ABC's Matt Rivers is in New Jersey.
4: Millions of Americans under dangerous air quality alerts from the upper Midwest to the Northeast, as firefighters battle more than 180 wildfires in Ontario, Canada. Skies in Boston looking apocalyptic.
5: Breathing's a little bit more strained than normal.
4: Smoke also spreading from fires burning in Minnesota's Superior National Forest, forcing evacuations.
2: Hostilities between the U.S. and Iran continuing to escalate. ABC's James Longman says the Strait of Hormuz remains at the center.
6: A U.S. aircraft attacked a tanker trying to make port at Karg Island. That is the Iranian oil terminal in the Persian Gulf. CENTCOM says that it gave this tanker multiple warnings and it did not heed them. This is in breach of the blockade that the U.S. currently has on Iranian ports.
2: Tonight, President Trump will deliver a primetime speech, sources tell ABC News. He will use the address to detail information recently received from the Office of the Acting Director of National Intelligence related to the 2020 election.

0: Pilot says, okay, put this in your shirt. 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All right, let's go. 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

0: They also include carve-outs for beef, coffee, and orange juice, as well as some energy products and aerospace parts. The new tariffs take effect July 22nd. Mike Dubusky, ABC News.
1: President Zelensky triggering a serious political crisis in Ukraine after he fired his popular defense minister, credited by many with Ukraine's recent turnaround on the battlefield. That's led to thousands turning out to protest. Michelle Franzen, ABC News.
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9: A better life with Dr. Sanjay Gupta.
10: I'm feeling lucky to have my college-age kids home with me for a few weeks this summer. And one of the things I know we're going to be talking about, AI. I've started to use it more often at the hospital to get fresh takes on patient problems that I'm trying to solve. And for my girls, well, I know that they are navigating college now with these new powerful tools. Something, frankly, that you and I couldn't have even imagined when we were in school. But while it may be tempting to outsource your studying and your work to these large language models, I beg you not to. And that's because AI chatbots tend to reproduce what researchers call weird viewpoints. That's an acronym: Western, Educated, Industrialized, Rich, and Democratic. Look, AI isn't going away, and admittedly, it can be a really powerful tool, but you don't want it doing your thinking for you. I'm Dr. Sanjay Gupta, helping you live a better life.
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2: This is Show Me Today, the voice of Missouri. I'm Bill Pollack. Welcome to our program. And we'll get started with Matt Pilger, who has been covering Governor Mike Kehoe for the last week, week and a half. He's been signing bills into law, and four major themes this year: healthcare access, public safety, school security, and personal responsibility. And so to break down these bills and how they affect us that are now laws, Matt joins us. Matt, thank you. I want to start with the healthcare bill. There's some big changes that can be of benefit to many people, talking about maternal health and doulas, alpha-gal. You want to jump into this one? Because this is an important one.
3: Yeah, sure, absolutely. So we'll just kind of go with the alpha-gal to start off with. Of course, that is the tick-borne illness, and usually causes a lot of allergies, and a lot of people can't eat red meat. They can't even smell meat cooking in the air without getting sick. So apparently 34,000 alpha-gal cases since 2021. That's according to Missouri health records. So what this bill is going to do is it is going to allow state agencies, it's going to require them to start reporting those numbers, and then they will in turn give those numbers over to federal health agencies, and more funding will be able to be dispersed into the areas where there are more alpha-gal cases. And as I understand it, in southern Missouri, that is one of the hot spots for alpha-gal syndrome.
2: Yeah, yeah. We've got a couple people that we work with, and Cameron Connor, we were talking about this in one of our segments, past segments. His mom is dealing with it. So, yeah, it's a growing concern. That's good to see that we're addressing that. Lawmakers also focusing heavily on maternal health.
3: Yeah, actually, doula services are going to be covered under Medicaid in one of these bills here. Patty Lewis, she's a state senator out of Kansas City, and she's a registered nurse, and she was a big help in getting this past the finish line. Basically, you know, the doulas will come into the home and they'll help patients get through pregnancy, and you know, it leads to them having a healthier outcome, which saves the state money, because a lot of times if they have complications, then they have to go to the hospital, and of course hospital bills are not cheap, as you know. So this is intended to kind of help them out through this whole process.
2: Matt Pilger is joining us. He covered the governor signing new bills into law earlier this week. He's been doing it over the last couple weeks. There's the Born Alive Abortion Survivors Protection Act. That's a mouthful. Is this a necessary protection, a symbolic political statement? And can you maybe explain what this law does?
3: Well, I'll explain what the law does, and you know, and then we'll get to that to the other question. Senator Brad Hudson, he's a Republican from Cape Fear. He's the sponsor of this bill. Basically, what it does is it requires medical care for a child born alive after an attempted abortion. It would allow criminal prosecution of anyone who knowingly kills a child born alive under those circumstances. And basically, it expands Missouri's pregnancy-associated mortality review board as well. Now, as far as if it is necessary, I don't know that I can answer that because I don't think there are a great number of babies being born after an abortion attempt. So, it is an interesting bill there. So there are already existing homicide laws that cover these situations. And it was a very partisan bill. I will say that.
2: Yeah. Probably one of Kehoe's most politically significant bills, would you say?
3: I think so. I know Senator Hudson was big on getting this bill passed. He is very pro-life, and he worked hard on this bill. And again, it was right down party lines, Republicans voting for this and Democrats voting against it.
2: All right, Matt, what about Bentley and Mason's law?
3: That's an interesting law, as a matter of fact. This is dealing with drunk driving. And essentially what Bentley's law does is people who would be convicted of a DWI, then they are going to be on the hook if a child's parent dies in that car crash. Jamie Berger, he's a Republican from southern Missouri. He sponsored this bill, and basically he said think of it as like child support. So if the parent is gone, then the convicted drunk driver is going to need to pay and support this child who they took away their parent.
2: Mm. Is this something new to Missouri? Is this something that other states have adopted? This seems like a unique bill.
3: I'm not sure if other states have it. It is something new to Missouri.
2: Yeah.
3: Basically it just... It punishes drunk drivers and addresses long-term consequences for those children who lose their parents.
2: We're trying to roll through this long list. We might get through it all. Matt Pilger joining us from our newsroom. Governor Kehoe has signed bills into law. What's the Missouri Rangers program?
3: Okay, that's an interesting one. I follow a lot of education bills. So this is going to add protection to Missouri schools. A Missouri Ranger is somebody who would have to go through extensive training, essentially, to become a Missouri Ranger. They would have to complete up to 160 hours of specialized training. And then the schools, it's optional for schools to bring them in, but they would come in. They would be carrying a gun with them, and if there was an active shooter situation in the school, then the Missouri Ranger would have that specialized training to be able to deal with those situations.
2: And so the Rangers would just be schools?
3: Yes, it would be for the schools. And again, it's an optional if the schools want to get in there. And who pays for it is optional as well. Senator David Gregory, he's a Republican out of St. Louis County. I spoke with him during session about this, but he believes it gives more protection to Missouri public schools.
2: Yeah. And so who pays for this training or who pays for this? Will it be the school districts?
3: It's up to who wants to pay for it is the way Senator Gregory explained. Like if a grandpa wants to go and get the specialized training and he wants to pay for it, then he can. If the school wants to pay for the training, then they could be able to do it as well. So it's kind of whoever wants to foot the bill there.
2: Yeah. And then it would be just completely voluntary.
3: A voluntary role. I'm interested to see of which school districts would want the Missouri Ranger to come and help them out, because a lot of schools already have school resource officers from their local police departments or their local sheriff's departments there. So, again, this is just an added layer of protection. But who jumps on board first here is something I'm going to be keeping an eye out on.
2: Yeah. All right. Let's get into this online age verification law.
3: Sure. This was from Representative Sherry Gallick. She's a Republican out of Belton. And essentially what it does is it requires age verification for certain pornography websites. And the goal is to keep minors from accessing adult content online. But some people say that it raises a bit of privacy and enforcement concerns. But a lot of states have gone to this, and Missouri is just one of them that has gone to this.
2: Yeah. All right. And then the Telecommunications Infrastructure Protection Bill.
3: Yes, this is from Mike Henderson. He's a Republican out of St. Francis County. And, you know, basically what it would do is if somebody goes and they do any kind of damage to telecommunication, then it increases the penalty for that. It could be up to a felony, but you know, the way he explained it is a lot of older folks are now relying on you know, their cell phone to call for medical help, and if they go out and they're trying to get the copper out of these lines, and the person can't get help, well, you know, then they're sitting there and they're suffering. So this just brings bigger penalties to the people who try to go out and damage telecommunications.
2: Yeah, wow, that's something I don't even know if we really think about, that what they're going out and stealing the copper.
3: That's the way I understand it. That's some of their goal there, is to steal the copper. It's apparently valuable. They go off and sell it, and who knows what they use the money for.
2: But. Yeah. All right. Matt Pilger with us, and we're going over bills that Governor Keogh has signed. The rural speed limit increase, it's going from 70 to 75. Aren't we already driving that speed and more? I know I am.
3: Well, I don't want to incriminate myself on the air, Bill, but, you know, this is one of my favorite ones. Senator Jamie Berger, he's from southeast Missouri, and he loves to go to Memphis Grizzlies basketball games. And he says a lot of those rural roads there, whenever he's trying to get to the ball games, you're going 55 and it's very slow. So he's the one who proposed this. Now, it's not going to be it won't be coming to interstates or freeways. It's only in the rural areas. And Missouri Department of Transportation and the Missouri Highways and Transportation Commission, they are the ones who get to decide what areas that these new speed limit increases actually go to. So, yeah, and MoDOT has said that they haven't made any decisions as to when this is going to happen. Of course, the Highway Patrol advises against going really fast on the interstate, and they also advise against any increase in speed limit because they say that it increases roadway deaths.
2: Yeah, yeah. Boy, we have Nick Shaberry on from AAA Missouri, and they've done a lot with road safety. We'll have to get him on and get his thoughts on this, too, because I already feel like, and I say that, you know, I mean, I push it. If it's 70, all right, 75, you know, you got to keep up with other people, too, that are going 76, 77. So I just think by raising it, it's like, man, that's, well, yeah, that'll be
3: interesting. That's the other question, Bill, because, you know, the people that they said that the people who still don't want to go that 75, they could do a decreased speed limit and stay at the same, you know, speed limit as before. But as you said, then they're not keeping up with the traffic, and rear end collisions would increase there. So,
2: yeah,
3: kind of an interesting bill there. I know Sammy Hagar said he can't drive 55, but apparently we can't drive 70 either.
2: Wow. All right. Well, we'll see what comes of that. And then the other one, too, I wanted to talk to you about was the Misha bill, because this was something that came up very early on. I remember this happening in January when the session first started, about coming up with an oversight committee. What was decided?
3: So this is fascinating, and this bill changed quite dramatically throughout the session. Because basically originally they were going to have a complete oversight of MSHA, the Missouri State High School Activities Association. But basically what this bill does, it got watered down, if we can use that language. So it's just going to create an oversight commission now, and they're going to handle disputes about eligibility, state championships, school activities across Missouri. If there's a dispute about how a game ended, which that happened in a game earlier this year in high school basketball, where the scoring was not correct and it was a playoff game. So they restarted that game in the fourth quarter and went and replayed it. This time, this governor's appointed commission is going to be able to oversee all of this, but still you have to go through MSHA before you get to that board. So there are a lot of hoops to get to the board, if you will.
2: Yeah, but Matt, I thought MSHA was set up by the schools to do these exact things, to oversee this and kind of provide guidance for the schools.
3: They are, and apparently some of the lawmakers were receiving some complaints about how MSHA was handling things. And they stepped in and thought it was necessary for them to step in and create this board. I think Governor Kehoe was hearing some of those complaints as well. And, well, that's what we're going to get in this. It will see all of the high school activities, including football, basketball, even choir, if there's a dispute there.
2: Yeah. Wow. All right. So as we wrap up, four major themes, healthcare access, public safety, school security, and personal responsibility. Was this a good session overall for legislators and for Governor Kehoe?
3: You know, personally, I think it was. I think there was some compromise there. I think Republicans and Democrats worked relatively well together this session and got a lot of what they wanted across the finish line with Governor Kehoe's signature on it. You know, I think it was. It'll be interesting because we'll have a lot of new lawmakers coming in to Jefferson City during the next legislative session. So, yeah, I'd say overall it was a relatively smooth process.
2: Yeah. All right. And then for us Missourians, was it a successful legislative session?
3: I think we're still going to wait and see on a lot of that. Ballot initiatives are on the August 4th primary. A lot of that legislation came out of last session, but I think that we'll wait and see. The elimination of the state income tax, increasing sales tax is on this one. An abortion amendment is on there as well. All of this legislation tied back to lawmakers in Jefferson City. So, you know, I think the jury's still out on that one.
2: Matt Pilger, thank you for filling us in and kind of clearing this up for us. We certainly appreciate your time.
3: Always appreciate you, Bill. Thank you.
2: Yeah, this is Show Me Today, the voice of Missouri.
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2: This is Show Me Today, the voice of Missouri. If you've ever gone fishing, hoping for the big one, imagine not only hooking one, but two giant catfish at the exact same time. That happened to Brad Hilton, and he joins us now. Brad, where were you fishing when this happened?
8: So I was out on the Missouri River. I live here in St. Louis, and I regularly fish the Missouri and Mississippi rivers here. We're lucky enough to have both those big rivers join down here, and I happened to be on the Missouri River that night, and so I set out, you know, not too far from my house, and just kind of see what would happen.
2: Yeah, you described this as pure chaos unleashed. How do you catch two fish at the same time?
8: To answer your question honestly, you don't. A lot of time I've had a lot of moments like this where I've caught fish pretty close together, but this was pretty unique in that it was almost the exact same time that these fish bit, and I was alone, and so that really creates a sticky situation, you know, because you're out there fishing with I'll fish with about four rods at a time. I try not to do much more than that because, if you do start catching a bunch of fish at the same time, or at least hooking them, then you could be in trouble because they'll just start crossing around each other and wrapping up and just making a big tangled mess. So it was a bit daunting when this happened, but I knew they were both big, and I've been doing this for a long time, so I kind of just had to play my cards right and also pray for the best.
2: Brad Hilton is from the St. Louis area. He's on the Missouri River. He's got four poles on his boat. All of a sudden, two of them start going off. How big were the two fish that you caught?
8: Yeah, so the first one that bit, it was a 77-pounder, and I would say maybe 10 or 15 seconds later, another rod went down, and that one was 101.
2: Wow. All right. So you're working on the one first that's 75 pounds. You're working on that one, or 77 pounds?
8: Mm-hmm.
2: Yeah. All right. How long? How long does it take to get a 77-pound fish into the boat?
8: So usually, I've caught many fish around this size before. Usually it takes about, 5-10 minutes.
2: Yeah.
8: And I guess in this scenario, things kind of just amplified. And so I would say you probably want to, I'd say it probably took about double the amount of time, just because the amount of times these fish were running into the wrong places, and I'd have to set one rod down and pick up the other one and pray that it didn't get unhooked or run into something it shouldn't have. And there was a lot that could go wrong here, and somehow, some way, they both ended up in the boat. I couldn't really believe it.
2: Yeah. How long did it take then to get both of them in the boat? You said normal time, one fish, big fish like that, 5 to 10 minutes.
8: Yeah.
2: How long was this ordeal?
8: Well, I guess it kind of lengthened out simply because they crisscrossed each other first, and I had to untangle the line, and then all the while the 100-pounder was also digging into my boat prop because the engine sits below the prop sits below the water, and so when he got tangled in there, once I got the tangled mess done, I had another problem. I'm like, all right, well, how am I going to get this fish out of my prop? And so that took a minute, and then I finally get them both into the net. I would say it probably, I would say maybe 15-20 minutes of just crazy chaos going on, and then if they finally wear out and I get them in the net, and luckily I have a really big net and it was able to fit both of them in it. Cat fishermen, they're known for using huge nets. Mine's so big you could fit a whole person in there. It's luckily got the room, and so I got them both in there, and
2: at the same time,
8: yeah, I was like, at the same time, and there was no way I was going to be able to lift it up. That was like 100. That was almost, approaching, 180 pounds of fish. So I was like, there's no way I'm going to lift that into the boat altogether. So I took the 77-pounder, just kind of grabbed him with my hands and pulled him in the boat. And the other one, the 100 one, I was like, okay, I'll use the net to pull him in. But as I was going to do that, he was so heavy that, and I grabbed the net in such a weird way, he actually fell back out of the net, and I thought I was going to lose him again. And He luckily I was kind of anchored on the bank, and he swam. There was two ways he could have gone towards the river, the deeper water, or he could have gone towards the bank. And luckily, he went towards the bank and kind of got himself stuck, and I scooped him up again, luckily. But, I mean, there was just way too many close calls on this one. But eventually, I got them both in, and I once that happened, I couldn't believe it. I couldn't believe what just happened.
2: Yeah, and Brad, because no one's going to believe you if that 100-pounder got away. No one's believing the story.
8: Yeah.
2: All right, so now you've got both fish finally in the boat with you. What goes through your mind? Do you just collapse? Do you just sit back? Is there more work to do? After that battle, what's next? What are you doing next?
8: Yeah, so usually, you know, I'm a big cat hunter. I do this a lot. I've been doing this for a long time. And usually what I'll do is I'll try to get a quick weight, a quick measurement, and then I'll more often than not put the big ones back and send them on their way after a quick photograph. So, but in this case, you know, the day this happened, it was July 2nd. We had been going through a big heat wave, and I got these fish in the boat, and I was just absolutely exhausted. The humidity, the heat, even though it was late in the evening, it was still so hot. I was wearing a hoodie to kind of protect myself from the bugs, even though you wouldn't. It was like one of those loose, sun hoodies, I guess you would call them.
2: Yeah.
8: And I had one of those on just to kind of fight the bugs, but that was just making it all that much hotter. And once I got him in the boat, I was just kind of like, oh, wow, I am really hot. I need a drink of water. So that was probably the first thing I did was grab some water, and then I kind of measured and weighed both the fish right then and there and took some photographs. But I was out of gas, man. I needed a second to kind of calculate and understand what just happened, because it was amazing. It was one of the coolest, you know, fishing moments in my life, but also one of the most exhausting too.
2: Yeah. And then, so what did you do with the two big boys after that then?
8: Yeah, so the 77-pounder, I took a quick photograph, got him back in the water. The other one, it was almost too heavy for me to really lift up in the moment. I was real exhausted, so I put him in my live well, and I brought him back to the boat ramp, and my buddy Ryan, he met me there, and we took some photographs and just kind of, we tried to get the fish to go back. Unfortunately, it didn't make it due to, if you know anything about water temperature, the hotter the water is, the less dissolved oxygen that's in it. And unfortunately, I think it was too hot out for this fish, and so it didn't make it, unfortunately. But, you know, we snapped some photos, and then we ended up taking it back, and we didn't want it to go to waste, so we made sure we cleaned it up, and it actually was part of a big event for a fish fry recently.
2: Oh, okay. Yeah. All right. So the state record is 130 pounds. So you were close. Is that your next goal now? Is that next on your bucket list?
8: Yeah. It's everybody's dream to kind of go out there and catch one of those. I think they're, truly remarkable, really rare fish out there. And, my biggest goal for the longest time was just to try and get it past that century mark, get that 100-pounder. And now that that's done, yeah, maybe I can set my sights on catching a state record. It's really hard to do. We have some of the best fishing in the country for these fish, and the bar is set really, really high. But, they're out there, and I love to think that maybe one day I'll get the chance to catch one. So, that's probably the next goal, I guess.
2: Have you been back out on the water fishing since then, or have you needed a break to rest?
8: I certainly needed a break. I got to admit, I don't feel like my back has ever really truly healed since that moment. But I definitely needed a break. I have not been back out, but I do plan to get back out today, actually.
2: So, oh, okay,
8: we'll see what happens.
2: Yeah, yeah. Maybe another record there for Brad Hilton from St. Louis on the Missouri River. Pulled in not one but two giant catfish, 77 pounder and a 100 pounder. So great story. Thank you for sharing, and good luck.
8: Yeah, thank you, Bill. Appreciate it.
2: Yeah, this is Show Me Today, the Voice of Missouri.
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19: I don't know about you, but my social media feeds are flooded with lotions and potions and gadgets, all promising to unlock different components of longevity. But if you log off, take a step back from all the hype, you'll find that the actual keys to a longer, healthier life are hiding in plain sight. There are four of them. Number one, nutrition. The Mediterranean diet really is the gold standard. Number two, exercise. You should be getting 150 minutes of moderate intensity exercise or 75 minutes of vigorous intensity exercise every week, plus strength training and stretching. Number three, sleep. Sleep is when your body and your brain repair themselves. You should be getting 7 to 9 hours a night. And finally, number four often gets forgotten, socialization. It's not a bonus. It's a necessity for a healthy life, finding a sense of community, purpose, and belonging. I'm Dr. Sanjay Gupta, helping you live a better life.

0: We're back on Show Me Today, the voice of Missouri. And, of course, we're celebrating America's 250th birthday this weekend. And I was looking over the stuff for St. Charles River Fest, which starts tomorrow, and the 4th. Of course, the live music, the great food, their first ever drone show in the area. Well, let's bring in Beth Norville. She is the director of special events for the city of St. Charles. What's this about this drone show now?
1: Yeah, we're super excited about this. We wanted to, for America's 250, bring something different into our celebration this year. And so we decided on Friday night we're going to have a drone show. So if people haven't seen these before, they're pretty spectacular. So it's 150 drones that'll be forming different formations and things in the sky to music. And so we're super excited. It's a great, I think, alternative to fireworks, something different, but still a, you know, great show and a wonderful way to celebrate with the entire family.
0: Yeah. And of course you'll have firework displays. Now the drone show, is that on the 3rd, the 4th, both nights, both days?
1: So we're doing the drone show on the 3rd at 9:20 PM. And then on the 4th, we're doing our fireworks show at 9:20 PM. So We got a night of both.
0: All right.
1: Which we think will, again, be make for a wonderful festival, something different to kind of end the night for us both days of the festivities.
0: Yeah. Have you talked with the group that puts these on for you, and how much planning goes into this? I still don't know how all of this works technically.
1: Yeah, you know, I've actually been working with them for over a year now, believe it or not. There's a lot of planning that goes into it, as you can imagine. It's a lot of, they provide you kind of renderings of different formations and things that can happen during the show, and then you kind of work with them to customize those. You can customize them to your area. So we have some fun surprises in there for our St. Charles residents that I think they'll enjoy. And then they start programming it. So obviously it's very computer-based, and they program it, and then they're able to kind of send you a rendering video of what it's going to look like, to look at that. And then once you kind of sign off on that with them, they get to work on really developing the program that will control the drones and work that entire show into that, and then they put it to music, just like many fireworks shows are. So they work on the music to it, and yeah, it's quite a process. But they've been amazing, and it's been a really fun experience to learn about it. And I think everybody's going to just be really amazed when you see this happening, to imagine that it's all being done with just drones and a computer program.
0: What was your initial reaction when you saw the rough draft, if you will?
1: Amazed. So I haven't seen a full drone show in person before. I've only seen kind of a demonstration from a company before. And it's just, to me, again, amazing what they can do with these, and the different animation that they can add, and the 3D effects that they can add with it. And I'm super excited to see it in person myself. So
0: Beth Norville is the director of special events for the city of St. Charles. Their River Fest, the 3rd and the 4th. She's talking about the drone show on the 3rd. And then, of course, your fireworks display will be on the 4th. How long are these shows?
1: So they're both, the drone show's a little shorter than the fireworks. That's going to probably run about 15 minutes.
0: Oh,
1: our fireworks show typically is about 20 to 25 minutes.
0: Yeah. Wow. Yeah. No, that's,
1: yeah.
0: That's a good chunk of time.
1: Yeah.
0: And you said, you know, you're working with the drone company for almost a year. I was going to ask you, with the 250th anniversary and you wanting to do so much for this milestone event, I was going to ask if you started planning the 250 before 249, how long it's been
1: right.
0: In the making.
1: Right. Yeah, it is. And you know, for things like the elements that you want to bring to your festival, you know, I think everyone's kind of maybe going a little bigger this year for the 250th. So you really had to be ahead of the planning to kind of get what you wanted, and the vendors in there. Obviously, for the company we're working with the drone show, you know, this is their busiest time of year. You know, they do drone shows all year long for a variety of things, but obviously 4th of July and the celebrations surrounding that are, you know, really busy for them. So we had to get in early to make sure that St. Charles was able to get it. So we're excited that we were able to do that, and we hope people come out and really enjoy it.
0: One event that really caught my attention for St. Charles River Fest is the opening of a 50-year-old time capsule. Do you have any idea what's inside it, or will you be surprised like everyone else?
1: Yeah, we're going to be surprised just like everyone else. So this is another kind of unique element for us this year. A time capsule was put in our current City Hall 50 years ago, and it was written that it was to be opened on July 4th, 2026. So here we are. And we're going to do that live on our stage on July 4th. And so none of us know what's in it. There was no list or anything in the file about that. We do know that at that time they kind of offered an opportunity for citizens to come and put something in it as well. So we've actually had some folks reach out to us that said, hey, we saw you're doing that, and we remember putting something in there. So that's been kind of fun to reconnect people, and we have some of those folks traveling from, you know, they've since moved to another state, and they're traveling back to St. Charles to see this time capsule open with us. So that's kind of another fun, unique thing we have going on this year, and we're all going to be surprised together to see what they thought about putting in it 50 years ago.
0: Well, I hope for their sake that it made the cut 50 years ago and they didn't decide to leave something out because they ran out of room. That'd be a
1: right.
0: Buzz
1: I hadn't
0: kill.
1: Thought about that. Yeah, thank you for that thought. I hadn't thought about that.
0: One more thing to add to your stress level.
1: That'll make it even more exciting, I guess. There we go.
0: Historic Main Street and Frontier Park. I mean, it's such a unique backdrop. And just if you go down there on just a weekend to visit, it's such a charming area. And, boy, it'll really be special this next couple days, huh?
1: It will be. And we, you know, that's one thing we know we're very fortunate, but we love about our events here is that we do have such a great backdrop for them, right? I mean, the park right on the river and our historic district will be, you know, buzzing with a lot of activity, and it just really is a special place to have events, and we're excited to welcome, you know, everyone from the area to come down. You know, I encourage people to check out our website for the information, because we do have shuttles available if you don't want to have to come down and fight the parking or the traffic really close to the historic district. We have shuttle places across the city that you can park and have somebody drop you right off down here at the festivities and not have to worry about that, and they'll take you back after the drone show or the fireworks. So that's a nice option for people and families coming down that, you know, don't want to have to worry about not knowing where to go to park or anything like that. So.
0: Yeah, that's great, because, you know, we're on throughout the state, and now people hearing about the drone show, they might say, well, you know what, we could stay home for our 4th, but let's go to St. Charles for the 3rd and check out the drone show. So people might be leaving after work. And so what's your website?
1: So, yeah, they can go to stcharlescitymo.gov, and it's just S-T Charles, so not Saint spelled out. So stcharlescitymo.gov.
0: All right, that's good. Well, keep in touch with us and let us know what's in the time capsule.
1: We definitely will. Yeah. We're excited to see.
0: Yeah, well, have a happy 4th and best of luck this weekend in St. Charles for St. Charles River
1: Fest. Thank you so much. Happy 4th to everyone.
0: Yeah, Beth Norville with us. 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
0: We're back on Show Me Today, the voice of Missouri. I'm Bill Pollack with David Leske from Inside the Crown. He covers the Royals. And David, as we get ready for the unofficial second half of the season, how shocked are you that the Royals are sitting 21 games below 500?
12: It is unfathomable to me. Because, and I will say, I went early in the season, before the season started, I said, hey, this team has a floor, if healthy, and let's keep those words in mind, if healthy, of, I think, like 76 or 77. If everything goes wrong, but they're healthy, they're not gonna win fewer than 76, 77 games.
0: Yeah.
12: Well, they are, barring some miracle. But also, the if healthy was important there because injuries are not the reason they started slow. I think that that's pretty clear. Like they were 7-16 when everybody was healthy, other than Carlos Estevez, which, to be fair, I think really messed a lot of things up. But still, it's one pitcher. Yes, it's your closer, but you should be able to overcome that. Yeah. But when Cole Reagans took the mound for the last time, the Royals were 17-19. Which means they'd won 10 of 13. They lost that night, but then they got back tonight. They were 19-21 at one point, and then the wheels started falling off health-wise. Like, Cole Reagans pitched his last game a couple days before that. Chris Bubich was a few days later. But then, boy, Kyle Isbell got hurt, and Vinny Pasquantino got hurt, and Michael Garcia got hurt. And all of a sudden, you're like, okay, well, your two best starters, your opening day three hitter, your opening day leadoff hitter, your defensive stalwart center fielder. It's, at some point, you can't overcome it. And so, no, the slow start was not because of injuries, but their inability to turn it on is only because of injuries.
0: Yeah.
12: And so in that regard, knowing what we know, I'm not that surprised.
0: Yeah, this was a team that 2 years ago went to the playoffs 86-76, 82-80 last year. So they were trending, and they made moves to make this team better, to win more than 82 games. So now, what do Royal fans look for? And as you write for Inside the Crown, what are you looking at from this team as you look to next year?
12: The trade deadline is obviously the big focus now that the draft is over. The core is in place. They're not moving Bobby Witt. They're not moving Garcia, even if he was healthy. They're not moving Caglione or Jensen. you look at the rotation, and all of a sudden, this huge strength is kind of a huge weakness right now for this team. And if you look at 2027, the rotation as of this moment is Michael Wacha, Seth Lugo, Noah Cameron, Stephen Kolek, and Luinder Avila. And that is a last place rotation.
0: Salvador Perez, can he bounce back?
12: Okay. I struggle to say this. I don't think so. Mm. I think he can be better than he's been. But one of the big things that I look for as a player ages is you look at that bat speed. It's down quite a bit. And there's another thing called fast speed percentage, which is the number of swings that are 75 miles per hour or harder. That is way down. And that's one of the biggest indicators of aging. When a guy can't swing hard anymore, if his bat speed is gone, he chases way too much to be able to be anything more than a bat off the bench. And he's going to hit home runs. He will. He'll hit the occasional home run, hit the ball off the wall periodically. That's sometimes a single for him, though, because he's so slow. I don't see it. I think that they're going to have to transition him to a part-time player, which he's never been a part-time player. And even when he is hurt, he doesn't want to be a part-time player.
0: All right. Well, we'll be paying attention here to the Royals. We're still going to pay attention to them. They start a series back up here this weekend with the San Diego Padres. David Leske, where can people find your coverage?
12: InsideTheCrown.substack.com.
0: David, thank you for your time. We appreciate it. This is Show Me Today, the voice of Missouri.
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21: A better life with Dr. Sanjay Gupta.
22: I'm feeling lucky to have my college-age kids home with me for a few weeks this summer. And one of the things I know we're going to be talking about, AI. I've started to use it more often at the hospital to get fresh takes on patient problems that I'm trying to solve. And for my girls, well, I know that they are navigating college now with these new powerful tools. Something, frankly, that you and I couldn't have even imagined when we were in school. But while it may be tempting to outsource your studying and your work to these large language models, I beg you not to. And that's because AI chatbots tend to reproduce what researchers call weird viewpoints. That's an acronym: Western, educated, industrialized, rich, and democratic. Look, AI isn't going away, and admittedly, it can be a really powerful tool, but you don't want it doing your thinking for you. I'm Dr. Sanjay Gupta, helping you live a better life.

0: days away from the start of the Mizzou football season. That means we're even closer to countdown to kickoff. And in studio with me, I have Ann Merrifield, the executive director of Big Brothers Big Sisters, and I also have a board member with the organization. Let's see here, Robin Morrison, I believe, is your name as well. Let me turn on your microphones. Good morning.
1: Good morning.
0: It's good to see you, my friends. Nice, it seems like we just had this conversation.
1: Time does fly, doesn't it?
0: And yes. It does. Yes. It really does, because as we said, countdown to kickoff is right around the corner. Let's share that with the listeners first.
1: Correct.
0: The time and date of the event.
1: Countdown to Kickoff is one of our major fundraisers, and it's next Thursday night, July 23rd. It's from 5:30 to 8 o'clock, being held at the Columns Club at Memorial Field. It's a night full of silent and live auction. There's food, there's drink, and then it culminates into a discussion with Coach Drinkwitz.
0: It is a cool event,
1: yeah, it really is.
0: I think people look forward to it every year. This go-around is at the Columns Club again?
1: Mm-hmm. Sure, yes. Yes.
0: Okay, well, we'll get into the details about that because there's where you park and that kind of thing as well.
1: Sure.
0: Mm-hmm. What do we want to start off on the items when it comes to the auctions here?
1: What do you think, Robin? You want to share some of the stuff?
2: Well, we have a lot of really cool things this year.
0: It is incredible.
2: I mean, we always come up with some great things, but I think this year is kind of stellar.
0: Let's start then. I mean, these are the headline items, but let's start with the live auction items, because you have some amazing things when it comes to that.
1: Yeah, our live auction items this year we're really excited about. We have a 10-day stay over in France at a one-bedroom condo over there in Kion, France.
0: Kion,
1: yes.
0: Okay.
1: We have a 5-day stay in the Smoky Mountains. We have lunch at the private dining room, thanks to Robin and Central Bank.
2: Downtown Central Bank.
1: We have a happy hour for 25 people at the Heist, which is a part of Flat Branch Bank. We have a signed Chiefs helmet and a signed poster by Chris Jones from the Kansas City Chiefs. Yeah, that's going to be great for any man cave, right?
0: And any Chiefs fan is automatically a Chris. Everybody loves Chris Jones.
1: Exactly. He's such a and this was given to us by Rusty Drewing Automotive, and they're such huge supporters of us. We really appreciate them. We also have a signed football from Super Bowl 57, if my Roman numerals are right. and then we also have a signed jersey from Sophie Cunningham.
0: So, wow.
1: Yeah. Right.
0: That may be the, I mean, in terms of, she is so popular in the here and now,
1: mm-hmm.
0: I think more so than ever, and that'll be a hot item. I'm looking forward to finding out how these do in the aftermath of the event itself. Let me ask you, let me personalize this with you, Robin, the private dining room at Central Bank. I know you've attended an event like that in the past.
2: I've had the pleasure of eating down there several times, and our chef is amazing. Central Bank has the privilege of having the only private dining room in downtown Columbia,
0: and it is fascinating.
2: Quite an experience. Mm-hmm. So you can take your guests downtown and sit in the private dining room overlooking Broadway and just enjoy the culinary delights.
0: Oh, that's fantastic! Is it a kind of pre-planned menu? Is it something that you pull an order from? The chef will
2: talk to the winner of the auction and determine allergies and things like that.
0: Smart.
2: And then comes up with just an amazing menu every time.
0: Mm-hmm. The live auction's always fun, but another aspect about the annual event are the silent auctions. There is a long list of cool stuff when it comes to those. Let's start going through that.
2: There's so many great things. I mean, you can bid on a sunset sale with wine and appetizers at Mark Twain Lake if you feel like seeing the sunset over the water.
0: With wine? Yeah, I do feel like it.
2: A fireworks assortment from Spirit of 76. It's never too late in the summer to set off fireworks, as
0: exactly.
2: We all know.
0: Or at least save them for next year.
2: They're still going off in my neighborhood. A wine basket.
0: Yes.
2: How about free Big Macs for a year?
0: That sounds, should have probably led with that. That sounds really good to me.
2: If you need dessert to go with that, you can also bid on the Buntlet Cakes from Nothing But Bunts. And I love saying the word bunt.
0: Yes.
2: So choose your favorite flavor.
0: Lemon raspberry.
2: I like just the lemon, but they're all so good.
0: They're so good.
1: Red velvet. Red velvet's really good, too.
0: All right. I know what I'm doing midday. Okay, that sounds good. I love all of that.
2: Tell you what, one of my favorite things is Ann and Carl Orazio have donated a weekend at Boathenge Guest House. Now, if you're familiar with Cooper's Landing and have walked by the iconic Boathenge just over the Katy Bridge there,
0: exactly.
2: They have a small cottage that overlooks Providence Bend on the Missouri River that could be yours for the weekend.
0: That is cool. I'm aware of that thanks to you and Mo. Mm-hmm. I think that would be a cool getaway.
2: I think that would be amazing.
0: All right. So another package there. I'll highlight a few other things here. I know it is a long list, but we want to get listeners interested.
2: well, let's see, Lake of the Ozarks condo. We have, like I said, we have several packages for trips available both in the live auction and the silent auction. So you could stay at Boathenge, you could stay at Lake of the Ozarks, an equine summer camp.
1: At Stevens College.
2: At Stevens College.
0: Fantastic. Mm-hmm. All right.
2: So lots of amazing things that go for a really good cause. So we would really love for people to come out and support our mission, helping children.
0: Let me mention the website here, bigsofcentralmo.org.
1: Yes, correct.
0: And
1: correct.
0: On that site, you have the complete list of auction correct. Items. And you've got that updated here. And you can link on to details about the program itself, ticket options, and then your live auction items and your silent auction items. So very user-friendly resource leading up to the event. So how are things going here in the week ahead of it here? Are we ready to hit the ground running when the show starts?
1: Sure, of course. We always are. I was talking to my mother this morning, and I said, you know, whether we're ready or not, it's coming.
0: It's coming.
1: So we're going
0: to
1: be here.
2: Nothing can stop Thursday.
1: And Robin touched upon it, but I think it's really important to remember the reason why we have this fundraiser is because of the fact that these dollars are what we call unrestricted dollars, and
0: yes.
1: they can help us support the kids in our community any way that we need to. We've probably got, so Big Brothers Big Sisters is a one-on-one mentoring organization. We match a big brother or sister with a little. I'm a big sister, and I'm going to hang out with my little sister this afternoon. We're going to go see Moana.
2: Oh,
0: excellent.
1: I can't wait. I can't wait. But it's just the stories that I could tell you about the impact. The other thing that we're going to do at the event next Thursday night is that we're going to announce the Big Brother of the Year. It's a wonderful video. It'll tug at your heartstrings. It'll make you realize how important mentoring really is in this community.
0: Is that something that we do each year at the event?
1: It
0: All
1: is.
0: Right.
1: We always award a Big Sister of the Year, and we did that during our Derby party, and then our Big Brother of the Year will be at Countdown.
0: I'm going to continue to personalize it here a little bit and ask you both this, but what was it that drew you both to be involved with the organization?
2: I'm a grandma now, and I think kids are just so cool. And unfortunately, there are a lot of children that don't have mentors in their life that need that adult, that steady hand. And research shows the impact that a big brother, big sister can have is just... it's immeasurable. It really is in so many different ways, as far as children finishing high school and setting goals for college and really getting them on the right step towards adulthood.
0: Mm-hmm. And same question to you.
1: Yeah. I think that we could all think about someone that we've had in our life that was a mentor, whether it was a structured mentor opportunity or just an informal mentor. This program really spoke to me because of the impact. Like Robin said, none of our kids are in the juvenile system. They have higher career aspirations. They do better in school. And personally, now that I am a big sister, I just find that it's that one-on-one time. I am providing my little sister with opportunities that her single mom just couldn't give to her because single mom is busy raising other children, working to make ends meet. And it's just those relationships are just really, really important.
2: Honestly, it's hard to say who gets more out of the relationship sometimes.
1: Oh, yeah.
0: This year, it's being presented by Columbia Safety and Supply, and we should probably shout out some of the sponsors. You couldn't do it without them.
1: We could not do it without them. Columbia Safety and Supply, PCE, Rusty Drewing Automotive, Central Bank. I should have had my list because I'm going to forget some people. GP Made is our legacy sponsor. We always appreciate Gary Pinkel and that foundation that they're constantly supporting youth in our community. Several of the banks, Como Marketing, Hawthorne Bank, Veterans United, Equipment Share, Hawthorne Bank, Storage Mart, Williams Keepers, Shelter Insurance, just lots and lots and lots of sponsors. This is a wonderful community. They are so supportive of nonprofits, not just ours, but all of them.
0: Along those lines, let's reference how listeners can get tickets to the event. Are they still available? Do you get them at the start of the event? How do they go about that?
1: If they want to cut down their registration time, it would be great if they would purchase the tickets ahead of time because we can get their contact information, we can get them in the system, and then they can just give us their name.
2: It also gets you into the party a lot faster.
1: It does get you into the party a lot faster. Lots of good food and free beverages. They can just go to the website, like you said, bigsofcentralmo.org, and right at the very top of the website, there'll be a place to click that you can go straight to the site and get your tickets.
0: It's going to be held again this year at the Columns Club at Memorial Stadium. Parking is in the lot I south of the stadium. Mm-hmm. I'm reading this verbatim, so that's accurate. If there is the need for overflow parking, that will be in the OK and M areas. And listeners, to enter at the north entrance.
1: The south entrance.
0: Oh! Well, that is correct me, please.
1: We need to correct that if that's on the website. Enter the south entrance of the Columns Club because there's still construction going on with that new north end zone, which is not quite open yet. But if they come to the event, they can stand at the windows and look out and see the new north end zone.
2: It's quite a view.
0: Okay, yeah, that's awesome. Exciting.
2: Also important to note that if you're not able to attend the event, you're able to still support us with the silent auction items with online bidding.
0: Mm-hmm. Okay, mm-hmm. And that is through the website as well.
2: Correct. Mm-hmm. There's correct. A link there.
0: All right. Details about the night, the hours of the event. Let's go ahead and mention that again.
1: Yep. It's 5:30 to 8 o'clock. We'll start taking people. The doors will open at 8 or at 5. I'm sorry. The doors will open at 5. The event actually starts at 5:30. The first hour or so is for networking, for taking a look at all the different auction items, for bidding on the silent auction items. The official program starts about 6:45. We'll have the presentation of the Big of the Year. We'll have the live auction event, and then it will end with Coach Drinkwitz coming and speaking. And Aaron Ladd with KOMU will be the...
0: Excellent. When it comes to the fundraisers that you have for Big Brothers, Big Sisters of Central Missouri, mm-hmm. this is one of the marquee ones each year, right?
1: It really is. It's people really love to come and wear their black and gold.
2: Yeah.
1: We're such a football town. It's really a fun way to get the season started. There's lots of excitement. We'll have lots of pom-poms, black and gold pom-poms. And it really is, I think, just a really great way to get people really fired up for the upcoming football season.
0: And it's something that the MU football program itself really embraces. They really appreciate you guys doing this.
1: We appreciate their partnership. Mizzou Athletics and the University of Missouri, they're very much supporters of us, and we do appreciate them.
0: Any other details, Robin, about the event itself that we need to share with the listeners, or if our listeners just need additional information, where should we direct them?
2: To our website, and just come. Bring your friends, bring your family, and like I said, if you can't come, unfortunately, then please go online and bid on our items.
0: Okay, and final thoughts, Ann?
1: I would be remiss if I didn't make the comment that we have lots of littles that are still waiting for a big. I think that sometimes people worry about the time commitment. We only ask for an hour a week for at least a year. I told someone last night that I can't imagine people not wanting to take the time to make a difference in the life of a child.
0: You've been made aware, everybody. Enjoy dinner, drinks, live and silent auctions. It's a one-of-a-kind experience that are up for grabs there, and all kinds of memorabilia from Mizzou and some Chiefs players and Sophie. It's really, really cool, all in support of the mission of Big Brothers, Big Sisters of Central Missouri. Robin, my friend, I imagine I'll be seeing you shortly, so thanks for your time on the program
2: today.
0: Thank
2: you so much for having us, David.
0: And Ann, it's great to see you as always. I hope the event is another success.
1: Thank you so much. Thanks for having us.
0: All right. Ann Merrifield and Robin Morrison, countdown to kickoff happening a week from today. It's News Talk 98.9 FM and 1400 AM. 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
14: A better life with Dr. Sanjay Gupta.
15: When we talk about how much exercise someone should get, current guidelines call for about 150 minutes of moderate intensity exercise or 75 minutes of vigorous intensity exercise every week. New study out of the UK makes a strong case for vigorous exercise if and when you can do it. Now, researchers determined that even little bursts of vigorous exercise can significantly reduce someone's risk of 8 different diseases: dementia, type 2 diabetes, fatty liver disease, chronic respiratory disease, chronic kidney disease, immune-mediated inflammatory diseases, major cardiovascular events, and atrial fibrillation. We're not talking about complicated training programs here. Just work with what you can into your everyday life. If you are breathless and unable to speak in complete sentences, then you've hit the mark. I'm Dr. Sanjay Gupta, helping you live a better life.
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18: I already apologized to him, but to Robert, sorry you had to step in on an inauspicious day, but you are at least wearing black, so I appreciate the brotherhood on that.
19: Absolutely.
18: That's Robert Ricketts. He is the computer guy. Good to have you along, Robert. Let's start with something I know. A lot of people I know for a fact listen to us now via streaming, and a lot of them, if they're at home or even at work, because we've got a ton of them in this building, use those. I know there's got to be a technical name for them. I'm going to call them wireless boosters. What's the technical name, Robert?
19: Well, so the wireless boosters you're referring to would be a wireless mesh system.
18: A wireless mesh system, right. And they're popularized, I think, by, well, the ones we have at home are Eero, what is it, double E-R-O, but there are brands, right?
19: That's right. Eero was a brand on its own, and it was such a good device that Amazon just bought the company.
18: Oh, is that?
19: Which they tend to do.
18: Yeah, yeah. If they like it, they buy it, right? Now, I know that for a long time, my mom in England, she's in this house that was built in 1852. The walls, Robert, are this thick, and they're solid plaster. Well, you've seen how those houses are built.
19: Yep.
18: So she had to have that almost right away. Once she got wireless in the house, it wouldn't go through any of this stuff. So
19: that's
18: she's got to have a bunch of those. So anybody here, I guess, living in a house that's built like that probably has to have them. At what point in your experience, Robert, do people need those boosters?
19: So, of course, the larger the house, then the weaker the transmission is going to be throughout that house. So try not to get too deep in the weeds here. These transmitters operate on two different radio frequencies. The lower frequency, 2.4 gigahertz, that penetrates walls of buildings, appliances, floors, furniture, etc.
18: Yeah.
19: A bit better. But it's a slower, more crowded frequency. So that's the downside. The higher frequency, 5 and 6 gigahertz, is way faster, not nearly as crowded. But the absorption, the attenuation from anything that's not air is a problem for those. So especially in a larger home, a couple of thousand square feet or more, or maybe multi-level home, that one transmitter sitting at the corner of the house connected to your internet router just doesn't have enough oomph to send a good signal. So these repeaters we place strategically throughout the home, and right. they amplify and retransmit that signal to all corners.
18: How many sort of brands are there out there, Robert? Is the one you like better than another, or does that depend on that frequency and how well it works for where you might be trying to install this stuff?
19: So whether or not the various radios and frequencies are more of a function of what level of the device you're buying, an entry-level device or a higher-end device. But EERO makes them, TP-Link makes these devices, Ubiquiti, which is more of a prosumer and small business brand, but I do like to install those as well. Linksys makes them.
18: Oh, yeah.
19: Netgear. Yeah. I mean, there's a handful of these systems.
18: So you just hinted at sort of my next question. Is the one that's more developed sort of for a commercial place like ours? I don't know what ours are. There might be Linksys, but are there some that are developed for more commercial aspects, or does it not really matter?
19: That it doesn't matter. The more quote-unquote commercial small business versions just have a more comprehensive control panel. There's more firewall controls. There's more isolating of the various access points for whatever purposes you need. You just have a whole lot more knobs and buttons, so to speak, to adjust the behavior of those devices. Whereas EERO is much more plug and play with minimal control.
18: One of the reasons we have you on once a month is because you are constantly, really like Keisha with Better Business Bureau, you're always sort of on the guard and you're on the forefront of telling people what to watch out for.
19: Right.
18: If you've got one of these relay things, does it make it easier, harder, or no difference at all if somebody's trying to hack in or use your wireless illegally or anything like that?
19: No difference. That's what the Wi-Fi password is for. It'll keep people out.
18: So no worries there on that particular score as far as security goes.
19: No. Now, it is a thing where wireless devices and modems, they each have their firmware, built-in software, and some of them are vulnerable to attacks through the internet. Mm-hmm. But the fact that these are multi-point wireless systems does not increase that footprint.
18: So really, some of the stuff we're about to get into again here, that's more the way people are going to take advantage of you rather than through something like this is what I'm hearing from you.
19: That's right. Most of the compromises today are through social engineering, not through vulnerabilities.
18: What is the cost range of these things? Are these the kind of thing, Robert, that a few years ago when they first developed them were expensive and now the price has come down? What should people sort of be looking at price range? And is it a case of you get what you pay for?
19: Well, you very much get what you pay for. And it's not that the devices themselves have gotten less expensive, but there are more down market models now.
18: I like the way you put that down
19: market. That are less expensive, mm-hmm. right. It's like Apple computers. There's really nothing down market. That's why they're all so expensive. But in the terms of Windows computers, you can buy a top-end laptop, but there's also a machine for every budget. Mm-hmm. So that's the same thing with these mesh repeaters.
18: We've been talking so far about these. I already forgot the name. I'll call them relays, but you tell me what the official name was for like Eero and those box things.
19: Mesh access points, mesh Wi-Fi.
18: I'm noting it down, Robert. Mesh
19: there it is.
18: Access points. I got to do this so I can remember what they're called. But that basically, they boost your signal, right, for your wireless and your Wi-Fi throughout the house. That's what they owe your workplace.
19: That's right.
18: So there was something you were saying, though, about those. What was it about feedback or what are the are you adding the prospect of technical problems with those or not?
19: No, not really. I mean, especially the more retail brands are very much plug and play, but where you will get where it definitely is a case of getting what you pay for. Mm-hmm. One of the key features of the unit you want to look for is a tri-band radio. Three radios.
18: Tri-band radio.
19: Right.
18: Instead that's what we like people to have here, and listen, all of them tuned to KFRU, but I think you're talking about a different kind of radio.
19: That's right.
18: Yeah, I figured that.
19: So we have the 2.4 gigahertz that I mentioned. That's the original Wi-Fi frequency. It's been around since Wi-Fi started. Very quickly became overcrowded, not enough channels, very slow. So 5 gigahertz was allocated by the FCC for additional channel space. Now, when you have multiple mesh devices that are bringing the internet from one corner of the house to, say, the opposite corner, then the signal has to hop between these mesh devices. So as the signal is being received by one of the satellite meshes, it is retransmitted simultaneously on the opposite band, the other band. Now, that means one of those bands is going to be 2.4, which is, like I said, crowded and slow. So a tri-band mesh system has two 5 gigahertz radios in it. So the backhaul, which is the signal from the router to the first access point, happens on one of those 5 gigahertz radios. And then the endpoint haul, which is from that access point to your device, is on the other radio. And that can make for a much faster, less crowded data stream.
18: So to that point then, Robert, if you've got these mesh access points throughout the house, if then you've got, oh, I don't know, let me grab a purely random example, a couple of teenagers video gaming, the wife, your wife who has the proper job, who needs to be online all pretty much all day, and then me streaming pointless sports, can you overload it? Will it slow down if you're using it for a ton of stuff or not?
19: Well, streaming and video gaming are going to kill your traffic worse than anything. What your wife is doing is not nearly as a heavy use of that Wi-Fi signal. And the gaming, by the way, Twitch gaming especially, is so latency sensitive.
18: What does that mean?
19: Latency
18: What's
19: is
18: Twitch gaming for
19: Twitch
18: a start?
19: Gaming is just what it sounds like. Your hands on the controller, and you need to have like microsecond reflexes here.
18: Okay, got it.
19: And so when you input to your controller, that input has to be uploaded to the game cloud and then replicated on all the other players, wherever they may be. So any latency you have whatsoever is going to affect your standing in that game. So you're better off to be connected with Ethernet, hardwired all the way to the modem.
18: So I can blame them if it's running slow then, right? By the way, that's what you're saying.
19: That's right. That's a lot of traffic to update the assets that are displayed on screen.
18: Okay. Well,
19: in
18: good.
19: Game assets.
18: Good.
19: Right?
18: And I'm going to make a mental note of that next time everything's running slow. We've already covered the fact that what you get what you pay for with this kind of stuff. If you have something like this, you've already said too that it doesn't necessarily, or it doesn't open you up to any more risk of your neighbor, for example, banditing your signal or anything like that.
19: No, it doesn't.
18: So it's basically harmless. So if people are struggling with this, they should go ahead and probably do it, right?
19: Well, if that's their reason for not doing it, then they can rest easy.
18: Right. And I think it might be for some people. And you've said, you've used the word plug and play. It is fairly intuitive, right? A lot of these. Now, it doesn't require a massive owner's manual and all that, or does it?
19: No, not really. I mean, I say plug and play with tongue firmly in cheek.
18: Well, plug and play for you, maybe, right?
19: Well,
18: is that what you mean?
19: These systems are designed for installation by retail consumers, normal people. but it is still complicated technology, and there's a lot of nuances to installing these things correctly, how to site each individual access point, the features you want to look for. So that is, I mean, admittedly, that's not simple.
18: Right. And that's kind of brought us full circle, right, to siting them, to what we talked about at the beginning, size of house, thickness of walls, what you've got going on, that kind of stuff. Generally, what is the basic rule of thumb about siting them? I get, obviously, you don't want them too close together, right?
19: That's right. So one mistake folks tend to make is they'll put one of the access points on the farthest end of the house where they're then plugging into it. So the rule of thumb is typically you get three of these devices, but you can buy four, five, six, maybe just two. The first device connects directly to the fiber modem or the cable modem, however your internet comes into the house. So your first one's already prescribed. It's wherever your internet comes into the house. The second and third should be positioned more or less equidistant to each other and to the farthest point where you need a good solid signal. So siting that third device should not be super far away, but rather probably two-thirds of the way, so to speak, and not necessarily in a line. They may be need to be staggered in a triangular configuration. A multi-level house where we have a basement, you'll want to have one downstairs. It cannot be right under the unit above. It needs to be offset by probably 30, 40 degrees or so. Sometimes we need a fourth unit. So a lot of it has to do with what the walls are made of. I mean, older homes that might have foot-thick, not masonry walls, but stone or limestone walls like the homes in Italy, for example. We need a lot more of these things there.
18: Exactly. And that's the kind of thing with my mom. She's got big, thick
19: plastic. That's right.
18: So that's what she needed,
19: So part of what I do when I'm siting these is to do a field strength study, which is an app that I have that shows me the signal in decibels of the transmission for these various devices so I know where to put them to get optimum performance from them.
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15: You know, it's funny, when I think back to what the typical American dinner looked like when you and I were kids, there's usually some kind of meat featured at the center of the plate. Vegetables are there, but often thought of as a side dish. More and more, though, we are coming to realize that a plant-based diet, with little or no meat even, is going to be a healthier way to eat for just about everyone. New study out of the University of Hawaii Cancer Center found that eating a high-quality plant-rich diet that includes whole grains, vegetables, and fruits may prevent cognitive impairment even when people start that diet in their late 50s and 60s. Yeah, it's important to make sure you're getting enough protein, fats, complex carbohydrates. Just because you cut out or even cut back on meat, though, is not a license to eat whatever you want. Focus on eating whole, real foods. I'm Dr. Sanjay Gupta, helping you live a better life.
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1: But it's good to catch up with him again, and that is MU's Police Chief Brian Wymer. How are you, Chief? Good to talk to you again.
2: Doing well. Looks like a beautiful day out there today.
1: Yeah, not bad at all. We talk about it a lot during the summer. I think, though, there are still people who think these summer months, it's nice and quiet for your department, but there's plenty going on campus, right? Between construction and camps and all kinds of stuff.
2: Oh, without a doubt. And our largest customer, the hospital, never slows down.
1: Yeah. When you say customer. the hospital has its own security team, don't they? And they call you in only on an as-needed basis. That's the way it works, if I remember correctly.
2: Correct. They have a security team there that does an exceptional job, but we perform all the law enforcement functions for them.
1: Yeah. So is it busier necessarily in the summer for you over there, or does it not? Do you get more calls in the summer to the hospital, or does it not make a difference?
2: I wouldn't say there's a difference between summer or non-summer events. As you said, it's just a different group of customers that come in to our community over the summer, more of the camps and those type of things, conferences, et cetera, than, you know, our natural residents that are living on campus throughout the year. So that's probably the biggest switch. But as far as the workload, vehicle traffic and all that is still every bit as busy.
1: Yeah, it is super busy over there, and that never changes. You mentioned camps. Have there been a lot of camps? I know that you have to keep your eye on dorms and stuff like that, right, when these camps are on, very often sporting camps, but not always.
2: Correct. All those. So we will, you know, provide extra help at those at times, or may have to step in at times and help them to get across streets or direct them the appropriate routes and those type of things. So we work closely with different groups on campus to make that happen.
1: Talking of getting across streets, I haven't been able to check, but is the tunnel open again under stadium with all the work going there? Is it still a construction zone?
2: No, it's not completely open. That will never be open to vehicle traffic again. I mean, it's going to be a pedestrian only.
1: Yeah.
2: With bollards put up at the north at the top of that hill up there to make it more of a, you know, pedestrian area down there. Plus, in front of the new changes, you'll see a nice plaza area out there that will be set up for people to come and enjoy it.
1: Yeah, I've been watching that. That's what they seem to have been working on, at least on the exterior of late, and it does look like a nice plaza. I'm guessing that you're quite happy with the fact that now that tunnel is going to be just for pedestrians, because that's a super safe way for people to get under stadium, right? Because even though there's a crosswalk at stadium and Providence, it's still a little hairy through there.
2: Oh, without a doubt. The more people we can funnel down through there, the safer it will be. Plus, you know, with that tunnel, we've had large trucks try to drive through it, unfortunately. And guess what? They're too tall, and it removes part of the top of their truck. So this will help in that area also.
1: I didn't know you'd had problems with that, but I can see how that might be kind of an interesting call when you show up when people have tried that and have got it wrong.
2: Exactly. We've had interesting things like that there, and then also even in some of our parking garages, they can wedge some of those moving vehicles in there pretty tight at times.
1: Yeah, you got to be careful of the low roof. It really is incumbent, I think, on a lot of truck drivers, right, to know exactly how high their vehicle is, and it sounds to me like some probably do not.
2: Correct. They don't take it all into consideration when they come in, and then they get so far, and we either try to have to bore the air out of the tires or something to get them backed out.
1: Yeah, that's the oldest trick in the book, right, to try to get them out of there. But this is a question. Now, we've been watching a lot of the World Cup games at locations on campus. Is parking free on the weekends and not the week during the summer? How does that work? I know parking isn't specifically your department, but do you know?
2: It depends on the lot, to be honest with you. There should be signage right at the entrance to all those lots that explain it, but different lots in different areas have different rules and regulations.
1: That's something, right, that we should make clear to people. I was just talking about city parking and how they're going to start clamping on people, although I still think they've been fairly lenient, Chief. I mean, they're giving people 4 tickets and then 4 3 days warning, which seems pretty lenient to me. That's a lot of time to get your affairs in order. Are they that strict on campus about clamping people or not? Do you know?
2: They don't have clamps on campus. They do the other
1: The barnacle
2: system that goes on. Yes, the barnacle system is in place on campus because, as was stated in much of the stuff you saw come out from the city, it prevents that time of towing plus any potential storage fees. So while it's obvious inconvenient to the parking violator, it is much more cost effective than if it was towed and storage fees and those type of things.
1: Yeah.
2: And then the hassle of having to get out there and get your vehicle.
1: Yeah, absolutely. I think you get called, though, to the parking lots, right, if there's theft or something like that. I mean, we've talked many times about the catalytic converter theft and stuff like that. But that's the only time you're really dealing with those kind of areas. Is that right?
2: Correct. There'd be problems, whether, you know, it's a traffic accident in one of the lots or some type of vandalism, cars broken into, those type of things, we would have to get involved.
1: All right. We mentioned the football stadium. They're working full pace to get that thing knocked into shape, the north end zone, for the start of the season. It's not that far away, right? And you guys are going to be in there once again. It doesn't seem like that long since the season ended to me.
2: No, it doesn't. It's one of those everyone's very relaxed at the end for a short period of time. But yeah, we're definitely gearing back up for the upcoming season and preparing. It's a lot of good coordination, though, with other first responder groups and things. And like I've always said, as much work as it is, it's also an exceptional opportunity that all of us work very closely together that also can help benefit us for any type of emergency that would happen within Boone County, to whether it be weather-related or, you know, some other type of disaster. It's not that we've just done tabletop exercises. We actually do live exercises and work closely together.
1: And I think you've had one of those live exercises since we last talked, have you not? I think that might be the case.
2: Yeah, there was a large exercise that went on south of the Hearn Center in that area in the open parking lots for responding to an active threat in an open area.
1: So those are very helpful to you, obviously.
2: Oh, without a doubt. As you know, and we've talked about this before, too, you can have the greatest plan in the world, but when you involve people, some of that goes out the window. So mm-hmm. It's good to test them and see how they're working out and be able to adapt very quickly on short notice.
1: So with the new football season coming, is there anything people need to know, Chief, about getting into the stadium? Any changes in the rules as far as what you can bring in, about what kind of bag you need? Or is it going to be the same clear bag policy as it's been now for the last couple of seasons?
2: There will be some slight changes in traffic flow and obviously parking and those type of things with the changes that athletics will be communicating as we get closer. But as far as the clear bag policy, it will remain in effect, and there's no major changes to that at all.
1: I think people now are totally used to that, Chief, because no matter where you go, we were just at a rock concert last weekend, clear bag policy, baseball clear bag, college athletics clear bag, doesn't matter what the sport is. Comedians, you know, you name it, any public place now, I think people are just used to the clear bag policy. And it seems to me now people have sort of a choice of clear bags at home because they've accrued a few.
2: Without a doubt, it does make things a lot safer. You know, you want to make sure you consider that, though. Some unfortunately don't, then they try to leave bags outside, which we can't allow that to happen.
1: Right.
2: Either,
1: yeah,
2: because that could be a potential problem or an issue or something nefarious going on there, so those get removed.
1: So people should expect, if there are any slight changes, that it's going to be athletics that make those announcements here in the run-up to that first game?
2: Absolutely.
1: Okay.
2: There'll be a lot of communication that goes out about that at the start of the season, in addition to when you get your tickets and those type of things.
1: So it just dropped on me over the weekend that it's 1 month till we drop our 18-year-old off at college, and it's upon us, right? Move in time. That is your department, and you put in special traffic measures, don't you, for moving. So is there going to be anything different this year, and when is the week? What are the days going to be where you run different traffic patterns across campus to help that moving go more smoothly?
2: Yeah, they're finalizing all that right now. Yes, we will look to go with one way on certain streets that will be well-publicized to everybody. In addition, you know, our large customers like the hospital and those type of things, so that they're able to communicate that out to visitors that are coming to their facilities that may be from out of town. But yeah, we work very closely, obviously, with facilities and also residential life and stuff for move-in. We set up a unified command post to control those operations and try to make it run as smooth as possible.
1: Yeah, and I think you've been doing this now for a few years, right? And you seem like you've got it down to a fine art. But I guess every year, I know you're always striving for perfection. Every year, you're trying to do things. I mean, I think last year it went pretty well, did it not?
2: Without a doubt, it's improved drastically, especially with the volunteers that come in now to assist people with the quick unloads. You know, they stack their stuff off, and then we get them off to the parking lots while the stuff is taken up to their room. There's just so many more conveniences where people can already have some of that stuff put in their room before they even get there, as far as refrigerators and other things they may purchase from the university. So that, again, just everything makes things run a little smoother and quicker. We do feedback and after action at the end of every one of those to try to improve and try to learn.
1: So as we build up to the new semester, do you get any idea, first of all, do they give you any kind of estimate of how many kids, finger quote kids, students you're going to be dealing with? Do you get numbers in advance so you kind of know what to prepare for, or do you just go with the flow, as it were?
2: Yeah, no, before we'll get information on how many should be moving into which residence hall and those type of things. And then we get daily updates of counts throughout the day, which helps us, you know, control where we put personnel to address the issues. Of course, you know, there is move-in several weeks before for some groups, such as those that are coming in to bid for sororities. We also have athletes moving in sooner. You have RAs and stuff moving in sooner for campus. So that helps trickle a few in. But then, yeah, for the big move-in days, we'll get numbers and know about how many are coming in. As you know now, the thing that's really helped with that, too, is people schedule a time when they should be showing up to help with that flow. And so we ask the people to make sure that they pretty well honor their time, understand people coming from a distance. You got to be a little flexible, but at the same time, they may want to stop and wait somewhere to be as close to that time as they can for their convenience.
1: And just so our listeners know what to expect across campus, when are those move-in dates scheduled for at the moment, Chief?
2: I honestly don't know off the top of my head.
1: So it'll be coming up, though, pretty soon, because I know our one is August the 14th, so it's a month away. So I'm guessing it'll be along the same lines, won't it? It'll be around the same time.
2: It should be around the same time, yes.
1: We'll let people know, that's for sure.
2: No, we'll appreciate the help in getting that information out, because, as you know, that's the days to try to avoid campus where possible. Yep. Just because there will be a lot of traffic congestion and also just a lot of people from out of town that don't know where they are. So there's extra looking around at potential for accidents. So avoid the area where you can.
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7: As someone who's been married nearly 25 years, I'll tell you, there's a lot of great things about having a spouse. And according to a new study out of the University of Miami Health System, marriage might even be linked to a lower risk of cancer. Why? Well, the researchers said people who are married are less likely to engage in risky behavior. They're more likely to get a nudge to go to regular preventive medicine appointments and screenings. And they have a partner to share the load of family obligations, household chores, and finances. No one is saying you should get married in the pursuit of better health. But if you are single, how can you build a strong support system to maybe get some of these same benefits? Do your own research, find out what's important, and then hold members of your squad accountable and let them hold you accountable as well. That can provide a lot of support. I'm Dr. Sanjay Gupta, helping you live a better life.
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4: The National Transportation Safety Board has released a preliminary report into a Tesla crash near Houston last month.
5: Michael Butler's Tesla Model 3 was doing an estimated 70 miles per hour, and a doorbell camera captured the result. Butler reportedly told police that his car was in full self-driving mode, but the NTSB says Butler deactivated the feature by fully depressing the accelerator and slamming into the side of a home in Katy, Texas. 76-year-old resident Martha Avila was killed.
4: ABC's Jim Ryan. The national outbreak of cyclosporiasis has grown to over 7,000 cases in 34 states.
6: Nationwide, federal officials still have not identified a cause. And right now, there are vacancies at the top of the FDA, CDC, and Surgeon General's office. On Capitol Hill on Wednesday, the CDC director nominee was asked why the agency last year stopped one of its programs that tracks the disease. She said she was unaware of that change, and the CDC says that states are still required to report cases as part of its national surveillance program.
4: ABC's Elizabeth Schulze. Eli Lilly is buying psychedelic drug maker Atia Buckley for up to $3.8 billion, investing in advanced therapies for treatment-resistant depression and other mental health conditions. The Ben & Jerry's Foundation says it'll cut down at the end of the year after its corporate parent cut off funding and evicted its three staffers. The ice cream brand has been in a legal fight with its parent company since 2024. Dave Packer, ABC News.
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8: He's here. 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